0: down on the turf, grabbing his knee. He's not moving. He's not budging. Oh, yeah, it did not look good in replay. With a collision with defender, he got sandwiched. Yeah. Mm. Oh, dude. I'm praying for your guy. Hopefully he's going to be all right.
1: Dude, I'm going to cry.
0: Yeah. This is tilting, to say the least.
1: Got to be kidding me, man. He can't be hurt.
0: Well, we're going to find out. We're in a commercial break, which means we probably should take a little siesta as well, mi amigo. Collect yourself. try to breathe, and then we'll get you updated on the very latest with Jackson Dart.
1: 310-840-4910. We'll take a break. He's Brett Evans, Pat Boyle, BetMGM tonight, Westwood One Sports.
2: It sure feels like the Chiefs are back after KC beat Indy. Andy Reid's crew is 2-0. Sorry, other teams. It looks like the Chiefs weren't done. They just took a year off. Westwood One Sports.
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there's a flag, and who knows if it's on the Giants. I believe it's on the Rams, so that's great. Okay, so the Rams lead at 14-3, 12:35 left to go in the third quarter. Again, Jackson Dart out. Malik Nabers was hurt, did come back in. He's only got one catch. Matthew Stafford and Devontae Adams having a hell of a game. Devontae, 5 catches for 145 yards and a touchdown. Kyren Williams has a receiving touchdown. But, I mean, the Rams, they've been trying to gift this game back to the Giants. Now, one play after Jameis Winston threw a meatball sub interception, Matthew Stafford tries to launch one 50 yards into double coverage, threw a pick right back. Giants go down the field. Jameis Winston throwing balls at guys' feet. They have to punt the ball back, and on the next play, Kyren Williams fumbles it away. Then the Giants have a 3rd and 1 from the 3-yard line. They get blown up in the backfield. They have to kick a field goal to make it 14-3. The Rams have been sloppy on special teams. So the fact that it's going to be Jameis Winston the rest of the game doesn't give me a lot of confidence. I mean, this doesn't look like the Jameis Winston experience where he's going to throw for 300 yards and 3 touchdowns, but also throw 3 picks. It looks like it's just going to be throw 3 picks and not find anybody on his team. But yet the Giants, they're hanging around a little bit, mostly because the Rams have been super sloppy and they've turned it over twice. 14-3, Rams lead it early third quarter. We'll keep you posted on that. I've got plenty of takes on the football that happened yesterday, plenty of bad football. And I want to just wrap up my take on Aaron Glenn, as we ran out of time there at the end of the last hour. So again, in case you missed it, the Jets were beating the Packers 17-7 and they lost in overtime. Aaron Glenn's clock mismanagement was egregious. I mentioned it at the end of the first half where the Jets have the ball. They end up getting it to midfield. They call 0 timeouts and they run out of time. What was worse was in the fourth quarter. That's what was worse. The Packers have a 3rd and 10 with 1:10 left to go. They throw a 5-yard pass to Christian Watson. He gets tackled at the Jets' 45-yard line with 1:02 remaining. It's now 4th and 5. The Jets have 2 timeouts. Logic would tell you, call a timeout, right? Stop the clock. You're going to get the ball back with about 1 minute left. And if you can get 2 big plays, you get yourself a chance to kick a game-winning field goal. I mean, you've stopped the Packers. Because now, like, because what's Green Bay going to do? It's 4th and 5 at the Jets 45. It's raining, and it's pretty windy at MetLife Stadium. Are the Packers going to try a 63-yard field goal that if they miss, the Jets are immediately on the edge of field goal range? Are the Packers going to go for it? And if they don't get it, the Jets are immediately on the cusp of field goal range? At worst, you've got to make them make a decision. It's just football 101. You've got to force the Packers to make a decision, whether it is trying to kick a field goal, whether it is going for it, or whether it's punting the ball back. But either way, you have got to stop the clock there. If you are Aaron Glenn, you have got to stop the clock because you need the football back. And if you call a timeout and the Packers then come out and go for it and they get a first down, then they have a realistic chance of a field goal. But like you're not helping them by calling a timeout. The Packers had timeouts. They didn't take it. They were trying to punt. They were like, all right, we're going to punt because we're not going to give this game. We're not going to gift wrap the game to the Jets. We're going to make them earn it. And Aaron Glenn is just sitting there, rain soaking his eyeglasses. He's not in control of who calls the timeouts. It's you. He doesn't call a timeout. The clock bleeds all the way down. The Packers take a delay of game penalty. And then you have a 10-second runoff. So then we're down to 5 seconds. And the Packers are like, oh, screw it. At this point, we don't even have to give the football back. Let's just throw a Hail Mary. And if we score, great. If not, whatever, we'll go to overtime. Matt LaFleur after the game said, I was surprised. I was really confused by that. And that's why we called a timeout and tried a Hail Mary. Now, you made Matt LaFleur look like the genius in this situation. Aaron Glenn defended not calling a timeout and essentially not even giving his team a chance to possess.

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2: This is Jim Ozzie for the Timken Company. National Football League club owners have agreed to resume negotiations with the NFL Players Association. Judge William Morris of Canton has issued a restraining order on picketing up tomorrow's Hall of Fame game here in Canton. Leon Hart and his NFL Alumni Association say they will picket the tickets tomorrow.
0: Glad we could be a part of your memories. 1480 WHBC. 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

17 of 24, 285 yards, 3 touchdowns. He did throw a pick. The Rams, have tried to give this game back. Kyren Williams fumbled it inside the 10, and the Giants could only get 3 points out of it. But this is the Devontae Adams show. With no Puka Nacua tonight, Devontae Adams is making mincemeat out of the Giants' secondary, which is injured and banged up, and I knew it was going to happen. Devontae Adams, 8 catches, 195 receiving yards, and 2 touchdowns. No Myles Garrett in this game. He's on injured reserve, and it's the return of Aaron Donald, who has looked pretty good. He's got a tackle for a loss. He's got 3 tackles. He's blown up a couple of plays. He was only expected to play about 30 snaps tonight, but he's made a difference for sure because the Giants can't run the football. And once Jackson Dart went out, the Rams started putting heavier boxes against the Giants, and it's worked. Giants have 20 carries as a team for 44 yards. Cam Scadaboo's got 11 carries for 28 yards. There's just not, he's getting hit almost immediately once he gets to the line of scrimmage. The Rams did just punt it back, so the Giants have it down 15 with, I think the third quarter just ended. There's one play left to go in the third quarter, but they're starting at their own 5. You need Jameis Winston to lead them 95 yards down the field. Good luck. 310-840-4910. I said it before the break, though, as we're continuing to work our way through the entire weekend here. The biggest losers of week 2 are the biggest losers of the NFL season so far. That's Justin Herbert and the Chargers. I mean, they are an absolute shambles. And the Justin Herbert defenders, they can't have any hope left. There can't be many of them left. You want to talk about a fall from grace. Like, we're witnessing, like, C.J. Stroud's regression, it doesn't even come close to how bad Justin Herbert has gotten. 2 years ago, in 2024, Justin Herbert, in year 1 under Jim Harbaugh, had a really good regular season. Now, they basically embraced the run game. They kind of stripped Justin Herbert of his superpower, which was the cannon of an arm launching balls down the field. They made him much more conservative, higher completion percentage, play it safer. And it worked in the regular season. In 2024, the Chargers went 11-6. Justin Herbert threw for under 4,000 yards. He only threw 23 touchdowns, but he only threw 3 picks. Only threw 3 picks. And then what happened in the playoffs? He threw 4 interceptions, 2 pick sixes, and the Chargers got destroyed by the Texans 32-12. By the way, Justin Herbert is also the owner of the massive collapse in the playoffs in 2022, where they led the Jacksonville Jaguars 27-0 and lost the game. And that was under head coach Brandon Staley, and he got fired because of that. Okay. Justin Herbert was still playing quarterback in that game. So he had that collapse under his belt. 2024 against the Texans, he has one of the worst playoff games you could ever imagine. I had given up hope on Justin Herbert at that point. I used to be a Justin Herbert believer. I stopped after that playoff game against the Texans. I said, I can't trust this guy anymore. I don't care how few interceptions he throws in the regular season. I don't care how good he looks. I don't care the highlights, the social media quarterback, how good looking he is, how tall he is. You know, Dan Orlovsky said he looks the part. Oh, yeah, he looks the part. He don't play like the part. Last year, Herbert again has a decent season. A lot of excuses made for him. Oh, his offensive line is hurt. Joe Alt, Rashawn Slater out for the season. You can't blame Justin Herbert. Look at the job he's done. He's gotten the Chargers to the playoffs again. Throws for 3,700 yards, 26 touchdowns, 13 picks. But hey, the Chargers last year, they go 11-6 again behind an awesome defense with Jesse Minter, who then gets the job for the Baltimore Ravens. And they get to the playoffs, and what happens? Justin Herbert melts down again against the Patriots, throws for 159 yards, didn't throw any picks. Did fumble a couple times, lost a fumble, and he got sacked 6 times. Now, to be fair to Justin Herbert, there wasn't a whole lot that I thought he could have done in that game against the Patriots last year. Their offensive line got completely worked. And it was the culmination of playing all season without your bookend tackles. Herbert was also terrible.
His decision-making was terrible. He had no idea what to do. The only thing that he could do was run, was like try to take off.

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0: team without the starting quarterback. And we know the trickle-down effect that that has on a football team. Does the result of Monday Night Football at all change your opinion on the 2026 LA Rams? 310-840-4910. Let's go to Campbell out in Pittsburgh wanting to check in. Campbell, what's going on, brother?
1: Yo, what's going on?
0: What's going on, man? How you doing?
1: Yeah, I'm good. How are you? I was just going to talk to you about another thing, but I'm pretty amazed about your last comments with the last caller in. You're talking about probably one of the league's greatest defensive players of all time and Puka Nacua, who led the league in receptions last year and finished second in receiving yards.
0: We're talking those about guys, a starting quarterback, though, bro.
1: The Giants were a little overhyped coming with Scat and coming with Jackson.
0: No, that's not the – but hold on, bro. I'm going to let you continue.
1: No, they get to prove themselves.
0: I'm going to let you continue. Hold on. Jeez Louise. Did you catch that? 310-840-4910 is the number. Holy cow. Anyone that didn't, I almost want to tag you in on this because I feel like I need a voice of reason here. If anyone out there across the country doesn't think that I understand the impact of Myles Garrett, you're nuts. What impact did Myles Garrett have on the Browns, guys? Y'all keep talking about Myles Garrett's impact. What impact did Myles Garrett have on the damn Browns? We're talking about the quarterback position here. Don't, for you to call in here and say that Myles Garrett is more impactful and means more to the Rams than Jackson Dart means to the Giants, are you on crack?
2: I'm on crack.
0: You're on crack?
2: I mean, line those two guys up. And if you're doing a draft, line those two guys up. Who are you taking? You're not taking
0: that's not the question. The question is not who's the better player. It's who's more important to their football team.
2: Yeah, but you're overinflating. You're overinflating Jackson Dart.
0: How do they function? They couldn't function without him tonight. Look at the way
2: they would they have been able to function with him?
0: I think so.
2: Yeah, see, that's
0: why wouldn't they have been able to?
2: That's where you're losing me. Because I don't think he's that good of a quarterback.
0: So you think last week was...
2: You seem to think that one week against Dallas, who's a bad defense, makes this dude a really good quarterback, and I'm not there.
0: I don't think that it's just the one week last week against Dallas. I go back to what he accomplished last year as well. He didn't finish strong. But damn it, he was void of weapons by the time the season was over. He showed in week one and throughout the course of training camp that, hey, there's something there with this kid. There is. And as we're seeing right now with Cam Ward, maybe he wasn't working with the best developer of quarterbacks over the last year and a half talking about his time with Brian Daboll. But I understand how good Myles Garrett is. The reality is you can't take an NFL starter off of a team. There's a handful of them that can function without their starter. The Giants are not. You saw it tonight. It's a night and day. Jameis Winston was 11 of 27 tonight. He completed 40% of his passes. There's no way that you all out there think that Jackson Dart wouldn't have performed better than that. 310-840-4910 is the number. I'm honestly appalled. Didn't you just knock my socks off? I knew for sure that you'd be on the right side of it. We're all wrong here tonight. I can't believe y'all. I get the Myles Garrett thing, though. And I don't want this to get lost in me saying that, like, I don't understand how impactful Myles is. I get it. But in terms of who's more important to their respective team, Myles back, they didn't have Myles last year. They won the Super Bowl or went to the damn conference championship. You take the starter off of an already bad team and you get, what was the score tonight? 28-6, you get that sort of result. 310-840-4910 is the number. Here on Westwood One Sports Night, does Monday Night Football at all change your opinion on the Los Angeles Rams? And I want to get into this discussion as well. Which team currently forced to play with a backup is best equipped and worst equipped to deal with it? That's next here on Westwood One Sports Night.
3: It's a reaction Monday. 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And now comes the fallout. 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The biggest surprises. On your home for the NFL, Westwood One Sports.
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0: to one of the greatest middle linebackers the game has ever known. Sam Huff became Sunday's idol. 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This message furnished by the National Football League.
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6: In times like these, violence in our schools is a reality, so it's important to know how to prevent such tragedies from happening. 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
7: A full agenda. I'm Sue Guzman, Fox News. President Trump set to deliver a speech Tuesday before the United Nations General Assembly, where Iran is expected to be a main topic of discussion.
8: President Trump getting ready for his big address here at the United Nations, where he's going to be addressing nearly 130 world leaders and millions around the world, with the goal, among many, is to end the Iran war, a goal that so far has proved elusive. Iran is not just the only war that President Trump wants to end, it's also Russia's war on Ukraine, just days after Ukraine launched its largest drone attack of the war against Russia. We heard from Ukrainian President Volodymyr Zelensky. He says he's very excited to meet with President Trump. President Trump's also meeting with Persian Gulf allies on the sidelines here. And also for the first time, President Trump meeting with Venezuela's new leader, Delcy Rodriguez. And the president's also been meeting with Britain's new prime minister.
7: Fox's Lucas Tomlinson reporting the president met on Monday with New York City Mayor Zoran Mamdani and will meet with other world leaders, including Ukrainian President Volodymyr Zelensky. Here's Fox's Rich Edson.
9: With rising fuel prices, the president is expected to press Zelensky for a ceasefire as the Ukrainians have hit Russian energy infrastructure. The president's UN schedule also includes meetings with the leaders of the UK, France, Japan, Venezuela, among others, all ahead of his return to Washington later this week. And meeting Thursday with Chinese President Xi Jinping at the White House, expected to include major discussions on trade, the war with Iran, and artificial intelligence.
7: Airline travel has resumed normal operations. Technicians have repaired data lines that failed at a key regional air traffic control center in the Northeast. It wound up delaying and canceling hundreds of flights Monday. And a federal appeals court ruling in favor of a new congressional district map in Missouri favored by President Trump, even as the Supreme Court blocked them from being used. 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
10: Here's your AccuWeather forecast. Overnight will be cloudy with a low of 54. On Tuesday, expect cloudy and cool conditions with a passing shower or two and a high of 61. Tuesday night will bring periods of rain with a low of 56. Wednesday will remain cool with more periods of rain and a high of 60. Wednesday night will be partly cloudy with a couple of showers and a low of 52. Looking ahead to Thursday, anticipate brilliant sunshine with a high of 66. With the AccuWeather forecast, I'm meteorologist Jason Caterina for News Talk 1480 WHBC.
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10: Hey, thanks for checking in on a Monday night, America at Night from coast to coast. We've got lots to get to, including some all sorts of news coming out of the airports today. Airports are turning to artificial intelligence to help with their air traffic controlling, as well as a major, somebody cut the cord and shut down planes all across the eastern seaboard. We'll get to all of that. But first, just like every Monday, Scott McFarland is with us, independent newsman. Lots to get to with Scott McFarland. Welcome back to the show, my friend.
11: McGraw, good to be here.
10: You betcha. First, let's start with this White House ban. President Trump kicks out three news organizations, but there seems to be solidarity among all the other major news outlets. This is the first time this has ever happened that I'm aware of. What are your thoughts as you sit and watch this, Scott McFarland?
11: First, the latest news from the last few minutes. A judge here in Washington, D.C. has ordered a court hearing on this for Wednesday, 3:30 p.m. Eastern Time. The media organizations, including CNN, MS Now, formerly MSNBC, and Politico, have asked for an immediate court intervention to get their press passes back and get access back to the White House. So the judge wants to hear arguments. He's asked the Trump White House to submit their response by sometime tomorrow. Could be first thing tomorrow, could be end of the day tomorrow. And then he wants a hearing. It'll be by Zoom on Wednesday afternoon, and maybe there'll be some early read on where this goes legally. Legal's one thing. Politics and media are the other two components of it. The media component is other national media organizations have their, I guess, their competitors' backs here. They're also kind of blacking out their participation in the White House press pool. NPR is not going to use audio of Trump from events. The other TV networks are not going to send their crews to Trump events as long as this dispute's going on. So there's that. Politically, it's probably an ink blot test, McGraw. Depends whose side you're on, whether you think this is great politics or terrible politics. But I suspect Team Trump knows there's political ramifications, and they like the way that ball bounces.
10: Yeah, no, that's an excellent point. I don't know. Picking a fight with the media is bad politics, right? Politicians and elected officials love to paint the media as the big, terrible media. So I don't know how much this actually hurts him, but this does ratchet it up. It's one thing to put pressure on an individual reporter or some investigator or a producer or two, but to outright ban three separate organizations, I don't know. That might cross the line. But again, I mean, he's in relatively safe territory here, I would think.
11: Never going to lose votes when you criticize the media. You might lose votes on gas prices. You might lose votes on the war in Iran. You may lose votes on all the other problems that are menacing the country. But if you're going to chalk it up as, you know, media lies or media bias,

0: is one component of that, to villainize the media. I don't know that he's going to tick off an awful lot of people who aren't ticked off already.
1: Let me ask you this question, Scott McFarlane. You're probably one of the best ones to answer this question. We already know that most of the traditional news media is not at the Pentagon news briefings, not that there haven't been any. But how much does this hurt CNN or MSNBC if they're not in the room? I mean, how much news is actually done in that room?
0: You got your oven mitts on for a hot take, McGraw?
1: Put on
0: your oven mitts and be ready. In principle, it's a big problem for these media organizations. In practicality, this may be a value add for them. To be banned from the Trump White House only incentivizes people to check out these media organizations, see how they're carrying it, see how they're responding it, see what they're doing down the street when they report about the White House. And yeah, it forces them to give up on your access journalism and go get your sources, just like all the people who have been kicked out of the Pentagon have been breaking big stories about Pete Hegseth in Iran. You do it through sources, not through being in the room at all times. Access journalism is not so much a thing anymore when there's ample access to social media feeds and other video sources. So I think in practicality, this may be beneficial to them. But in principle, they need to fight this fight, because you can't have the next president and the next president and the next president picking and choosing who can cover him or her in person. It's a dangerous road. And they do have to arrest the trip down that road.
1: It's a great, by the way, I don't know if it's a hot take or not, but it's a great take, and it's one that sort of explains access media versus source media, right? It's one thing to go to a news conference and regurgitate what they say. It's another thing to go out and find your sources and sort of find the story behind this the story.
0: The stories that have come out of the Pentagon over the last few months, including, remember, Signalgate? You've heard about the destruction of U.S. munitions in Iran. You've heard about some of the bigger issues internally in Pete Hegseth's staff. None of that came from people who are still on the spaces of the Pentagon reservation. It's from people who have sources inside and outside the Department of Defense who are finding the threads to pull. We don't need another set of people in the room when Trump, you know, opines, gives a speech, gives remarks, or takes questions. You need more people digging. But you can't have presidents picking and choosing who can cover him or her and who can't, because that can be mechanized in many different ways in a menacing and undemocratic way.
1: Good stuff, Scott McFarlane. Paramount, and that merger's back, seems to be back on the front page. The attorneys general have seemed like they've cut a deal, and now it's smooth sailing for this merger to take place. What happened here?
0: Smooth sailing for the merger, rough waters after the merger. I can count on one hand, McGraw, the number of people excited about this merger. And I think most of them are billionaires and going to make more money off of the merger. There's deep concerns about two different components of this. First of all, you're consolidating media. Never a good thing. There will be mass layoffs. There will be mass downsizing. There'll be fewer voices at the table editorially. And I mean that not just number of people working in the newsrooms. There'll be fewer newsrooms. There'll be fewer programs. There'll be less of everything. That's not good. It's not good for jobs. It's not good for our democracy to have fewer journalists on the beat. There's also concern that you're giving person David Ellison, owner of Paramount Skydance, with very close ties to the Trump White House, outsized influence in what goes through media channels, and he is Trump adjacent. That's not necessarily a good thing if you don't want bias in your news. But I think more fundamentally, it's just big business and billionaires having their way and smaller voices getting drowned out. And that is replicating itself in so many ways, not just in media mergers. How about data centers? How about AI and flock cameras? The powerful, the billionaires seem to be getting their way, and voices like ours don't get heard. This is just another example of it, and I don't see a groundswell of people excited by the idea of Paramount Skydance buying or taking over Warner Brothers Discovery.
1: There was a story out there that Gavin Newsom pushed the attorney general to cut a deal. What do you make of that? And then there are people who were saying Paramount didn't really give up much for this deal, for this lawsuit to go away.
0: It's a local issue in California, and I think the governor of California and the attorney general of California have a different perspective on this in one way. I mean, this could have been a disastrous economic blow to California if Paramount Skydance kept up their threat to just move out of California unless the lawsuit against this merger was settled or dismissed. They lose that kind of job base. They lose that kind of money. It's a problem. So the state attorney general in California and the governor of California may not be crosswise with other governors, but they know

0: may not have the same vantage point. There are other state leaders, including in Connecticut, who have been blistering the concessions made in the ending of this lawsuit. They think California's attorney general and others should have towed a harder line, that there are big problems here that weren't mitigated.
1: Scott McFarland, I can't get out of my head every time they talk about this Paramount merger with Warner Brothers for, I don't know, I've heard seen numbers, $100 billion, $110 of $90 billion, some insane number. I can't get out of my head AOL Time Warner. And when they told us that was going to revolutionize the media, and this was going to, oh, no, you people don't understand, this is going to change media forever, turned out as the worst merger of all. I can't help but see similarities between that and this.
0: And one of the partners is the same. Again, it's Time Warner or Warner Brothers, and at the epicenter of all this is CNN. There are so many different layers to a merger that involves $100 billion. It means the rich get richer. It means fewer people have jobs. That's just fundamentally what's going to happen here. And whether there's any virtuousness to the fact that these two major giants are getting together, well, let me give you the sympathetic argument for it. In the world where Netflix, Amazon, Apple TV, and Hulu are running the media world, these old dinosaurs got to get together to survive. That you can't have CBS, CNN, and the Paramount, and all of them survive on their own anymore because the competition is too great. Maybe that's the argument in favor of merging them. But that doesn't mean you and me are benefiting from it. Maybe we don't need these giant companies to merge together to continue to make movies or sitcoms or shows. But I do know we need as many journalists as possible to ensure democracy is strong. And this guarantees there to be fewer journalists and fewer newsrooms. And we've seen what happens in our communities when the local newspaper becomes a really thin rag or then just disappears altogether, or when the local radio stations are less inclined to give us local news like they used to. We've seen that before. Nobody wins.
1: You and I both lived through the radio mergers where, now they're just choking on all the debt. Yeah. No, it's a real deal. Scott McFarland, where are we with the Iran war? What's going on now? It seems like the Houthis and the Iranians are on the offensive and the U.S. is nowhere to be found.
0: There's been some Trump saber rattling over the last 72 hours that he may be seeking to dramatically escalate. Man, I wouldn't bet on the dramatic escalation this close to an election. I really wouldn't. But sometimes that type of saber-rattling can give you leverage against, you know, an enemy at war. I don't know if the Iranians are buying it because they've seen this playbook run by Trump before. But I wouldn't expect any resolution, nor does anybody here in Washington expect any resolution before the election. But there's a bigger issue to a degree coming right after the election. They have to pay the bills for this war. It's cost tens of billions of dollars. It's going to cost tens of billions of dollars more. They're really late going to Congress to ask for money on this because they don't want to jam people up with a tough vote before November 3rd. So come November 4th, I think the real bills from this Iran war are going to come due and somebody's going to have to pay for it. That means us.
1: Yeah. Last question, Scott McFarland. Can you explain to me what is going on? You've got Trump and Mondami hanging out today in New York City. You got Bernie Sanders and Steve Bannon hanging out last week on the same stage. And now you have Tucker Carlson saying nice things about Democratic National Socialist El Said in Michigan and bad-mouthing the Republican candidate up in Michigan. What in the world is going on?
0: I got dogs and cats having dinner together. That's what's going on. The last one is the only one that makes sense to me. El Sayed, the Democratic nominee in Michigan, and Tucker Carlson, both are seeking to become dramatic change agents. They want to do something big and bold. No more half measures. No more incremental change. We're in crises. We need to do something big. Watch out for that over the last 42 days of this campaign, that bell curve politically where the far right and the far left are actually hitting the same sweet spot with voters who want big change, disruption. It's the reason why we've had in so many communities a bunch of people who once voted for Obama and Obama, then voted for Trump and Trump. That bell curve does exist, and this is one of those elections you're going to see it.
1: Tucker Carlson and El Said, who would have thought just a couple of months ago? Scott McFarland, as always, good stuff. It's always better when we don't have any technical difficulties. Thanks for checking in every Monday. Have a good week. We'll talk to you next week.
0: Talk to you next week.
1: You got it. Scott McFarland. Good thing about Scott McFarland is the man, he knows, loves radio. He's old school radio. That's what we like him. We like him for lots of reasons, but he's old school radio. Nothing better than radio. All right, we got lots more to get to. The FAA had some interesting news today. They announced that they were going to start using AI when it comes to traffic control systems. And then, of course, the FAA issued ground stops all over the place. They're saying 7,000 flights were delayed. Is that possible? 7,000? Massive numbers of flights were delayed because of somebody cutting a cord. And they didn't have any ground transportation radar, and it was a nightmare. Slowly getting back to normal, but it is going to take a while. New York's LaGuardia Airport, Philadelphia, Newark all suffered heavy, heavy delays. We'll get to all of that. And then in hour number two, this is really a fascinating book. The book is called Freedom Round the Globe. And Professor Sarah Purcell writes a book. She's from Johns Hopkins. And she writes a book about how the Revolutionary War was inspired by events around the world. Quite fascinating. She also has an interesting take on why there are only 13 colonies and not 26 colonies. Who thought? It's a looking, a reimagining, a re-looking, looking at the Revolutionary War from Europe's side. It's a really interesting book, and we're going to get to that in hour number two. And then, of course, your phone calls straight ahead. Stay right there. Lots more to get to. We're just getting started, just starting the week. America at Night, back in a moment.
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2: This is America at Night with McGraw Milhaven.
1: This is one of the more bizarre stories of the day. President Trump went to New York and had a one-hour meeting behind closed doors at the mayor's residence of Zoran Mandami. There's, as with their two previous meetings, the discussions seem to have been warm, respectful, and perhaps even productive. They emerged together after roughly a one-hour meeting where they chatted closely, informally, before walking slowly to the podium with the mayor's seal, and they began a joint news conference, that had not been scheduled to for President Trump. President Trump went on to say that he hopes Mandami would be a great mayor. They also talked about all sorts of development things. President Trump, of course, got on the rant of fake news and everything else. They talked about all sorts of development projects and seemed to be somewhat friendly. You got that story. And then, as I said earlier, you've got Tucker Carlson saying that Mike Rogers, the Republican from Michigan, and I'm paraphrasing here, should be nowhere near the levels of power and has said all sorts of glowing things about El Sayed. Now, when asked, are you endorsing the Democrat, Tucker Carlson said, I'm a podcaster. I don't do endorsements. But nonetheless, very appreciative of the Democrat, very critical of the Republican, Tucker Carlson. Tucker Carlson. And then last week you had Bernie Sanders on the same stage as Steve Bannon. I don't know what's going on. Up is down. Down is up. One plus one equals strawberries. I don't know. I have no idea what's going on, but it is strange times in politics. All right, stay right there. We'll talk about what happened with the FAA today, and can really AI take over for the air traffic controllers? We'll talk about that with somebody who's in the know. And then a great hour, next hour, a reimagining, a relook, a difference. More nuanced. Where did we get the inspiration for the Revolutionary War to break away from England.
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22: Fox News, I'm Deborah Valentine. President Trump met with New York City's Mayor Zohran Mamdani at Gracie Mansion in New York on Monday. President Trump says the mayor is asking for some federal help because he wants to spend billions of dollars for new housing.
23: I would say that was a very federal-oriented job. You're going to need a lot of federal approvals and probably some federal money to do it, but it's always been a great location.
22: The meeting comes ahead of the president's speech and meeting with world leaders at the UN General Assembly today. Vermont Senator Bernie Sanders delivering an address at Riverside Church in New York City. He warns of the growth of inequality.
24: Never before in human history have so few people held so much wealth and so much power.
22: Senator Sanders' appearance ahead of the midterms and his attendance at the UN General Assembly in New York. 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
25: Here's your AccuWeather forecast. Overnight will bring cloudy skies with a low of 54. On Tuesday, expect cloudy and cool conditions with a passing shower or two and a high of 61. Tuesday night, we'll see periods of rain with a low of 56. Wednesday will remain cool with more periods of rain and a high of 60. Wednesday night will be partly cloudy with a couple of showers and a low of 52. Thursday will feature brilliant sunshine and a high of 66. With the AccuWeather forecast, I'm meteorologist Jason Caterina for News Talk 1480 WHBC.
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28: 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Drafted by the New York Giants in 1956, he became known as the man in the middle. Number 70. He was one of the greatest middle linebackers the game has ever known. Sam Huff became Sunday's idol. In 1982, he received the ultimate honor, induction into Pro Football's Hall of Fame, where he will stand forever as the man in the middle. They're all here. The stories, the dreams, the inspirations, here for you to see and enjoy. At the Pro Football Hall of Fame in Canton, Ohio. 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This message furnished by the National Football League.
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6: More on the shots fired at President Kennedy's motorcade today in downtown Dallas. There is a possibility that the president, Mr. John F. Kennedy, has been seriously wounded.
5: Standing by, and immediately upon receipt of any additional information on this very tragic news, we'll of course do it.
0: Glad we could be a part of your memories. 14-

0: recognized expert in system safety, human factors, and aviation automation. Captain, welcome back to America at Night. Thanks for joining us.
1: No, thank you for having me.
0: Let's first start with this AI news. Explain what they announced today and what they're trying to do with this AI-generated air traffic controller system.
1: Well, the system as it is now is really a decision support system. And so it's not actually making the decisions that air traffic controllers will make per se. It's not controlling traffic, if you will. But it is serving as what they are characterizing it as, an advisory system that will provide information on really the best ways to manage and mitigate traffic problems. So fortunately, at this time, it is not actually in the decision-making role, but it still creates the same issue that we always have with this kind of system. Just as we see in every section of life that people are using, any of these frontier models or the agentic AI systems, where, for example, it will write you a really nice looking document, but if you don't really know what you're doing or understand what you're writing about, and you just ask it to write about something that you're not familiar with, or even if you are familiar with, if you don't check it, it could put out something completely wrong, and it's easy to accept it, especially if you're busy. And that is probably the biggest risk of this kind of system, is just making sure that there's controls in place to make sure that people are not just accepting the solution without really thinking about it also.
0: So Sean Duffy, the head of the FAA, said this won't replace any humans, but it'll be another tool humans can use. Do you buy that?
1: Well, I think that that is definitely the intent. And so on the surface, yes. The problem with any kind of automated system is not so much that it can assist and help in doing your job, but that it makes it easy to skip over doing the real checks you need to do to make sure that it's doing it right. And that's a separate problem, and it's really a human factors problem in this kind of case, of how do you make sure that somebody is really checking. It's not like somebody making a real estate ad and then they notice, hey, it got something completely wrong or listed something wrong, and it's not a big deal. In this case, probably it wouldn't result. In fact, I would not expect it to result in any safety hazard per se. But if it had a solution that maybe was not valid for some reason because some assumption was wrong, then you could end up with unexpected delays and things of that nature is what I would expect while people work to try to fix it.
0: We have a air traffic controller problem in this country. We just don't have enough of them. Does this help solve some of that problem, or is AI a solution down the road for not having enough artificial or not having enough humans?
1: I do not think it solves it in any way. I think that you still need just as many people. You need very skilled people. In some ways, when you have an automated system, in fact, in many ways, when you have an automated system, you actually need to have more human oversight and more intelligent oversight in terms of the people understanding the system than you did when you were just using basic systems. And that's partly because things are going on that are easier to miss. And it's very easy to trust something that becomes very reliable and assume its decisions are correct without really checking them. And we tend to do that. In fact, we see that all the time. And so what we need is absolutely more air traffic controllers, but the situation or the system can still help in certain ways. One thing that any computer, and it doesn't have to be AI per se, can do is it can create pattern matching and correlations for huge numbers of data points that are beyond what someone can do. And it can make projections, for example, where traffic is going to flow and how that's going to work with weather coming in the future in ways that humans can't do. So really, we need both. We need more.

0: our people, but we also can use these tools as long as we're careful about how we use them. And we make sure the people are really trained so they are scrutinizing it, not just basically giving it a rubber stamp and saying, oh, it's AI, it must be right. Fortunately, I think most people are coming to the conclusion that AI is often really badly wrong, except for the people that are probably using that psychological advice.
1: Why is it so hard to attract and retain air traffic controllers? I mean, it's a pretty good job, pretty nice pension.
0: It's a fantastic job, actually, and the pay is good. I think it's a challenging job. Probably, you know, I know they have certain requirements. Maybe might be a little bit more challenging, but the other problem is probably demographics. I mean, we have a large amount of traffic. We have a huge number of people, but we don't have as many younger people, right? I mean, the population is kind of skewing older. And so it might be partly just based on that. And then we have had a large number of people that believe that they could just make tons of money off of other ways, like becoming a social media influencer is a very easy way to make money if you can be successful at it. But it's not as good as a real job like being an air traffic controller. So probably it's just the way we're marketing. It could be that they just need to go into the schools at a younger age and attract more people from, at an earlier age. I know that in Panama, for example, Copa Airlines had some issues, and they went in and they started talking to kids in middle school, and that really helped. You know, you're getting people interested at a much younger age where they weren't really thinking about it. So maybe a solution, something like that, would make more sense.
1: You know, you mentioned social media influencers, and the few at the top, make all the money, but, there's thousands and thousands of social influencers, and they ain't making the money that an air traffic controller's making. So, like many of these jobs, a couple of actors make it to the top, and, the rest are all struggling. So I don't know how much of an influencer pay makes when you're, toiling away trying to feed the beast every day.
0: Yeah, I don't think most of them do all that well, honestly. But I think it seems like an easy path. I imagine that there's a certain percent that get eliminated because they have been using recreational drugs. I mean, that certainly is going to be an obvious problem. But I think most of them just don't know. They literally just do not know that the opportunity is there and how good of a job that is. It really is one of the most fantastic deals there is right now in terms of opportunities for young people, especially when you can consider that you can get hired without college into a job that makes six figures and it's really stable. It's a fantastic opportunity.
1: And right, 20 years and you retire and you got a great pension and everything else, right? For all the headaches, it's a pretty nice gig. Captain Sham MomQuest Captain Sham MomQuest is with us. Talk a couple more minutes about aviation. What happened today in Kennedy and Newark? It seemed like there was a massive pileup. What happened there?
0: Well, as near as I can tell, it was really just an accidental cut of a fiber optic line from an Amtrak crew that accidentally hit a line and severed it. So they ended up having to fall back on their older system, and then they had what was characterized as a circuit breaker pop. I'm not exactly clear what they mean by that, but somehow they lost a certain amount of capability, enough capability that they decided that they needed to slow things down so they could keep up with it. And this goes back actually into the entire issue with adding automation and AI, is that you have to be able to revert and manage the system, especially a safety critical system such as air traffic control, even if your computers are not working. And, with all the hype and concern about artificial intelligence, I mean, really the solution is making sure that we actually have control over the systems that we need to have control over no matter what. And that, I think, I think it worked. I mean, the bottom line is that, yes, things were delayed, but things were safe. And that's what matters, and that's what we did.
1: Well, things are slowly getting back to normal, but New York had the UN General Assembly all meeting there. Yeah, and then, of course, you had Kennedy Airport locked up, Newark locked up, Teterboro locked up. And then, of course, they announced this AI new program. So it sounds like it wasn't a very good marketing day for the FAA. So, I mean, all the things that could go wrong did go wrong. Luckily, nobody was injured, and it was all just sort of delays and all that stuff. But it just goes to show you that it is a major choke point. When something goes wrong, something really goes wrong. Captain, thank you very much for your time. You got it. Thank you, sir.
0: All right. Well, thank you. Have a great night.
1: America at Night, back in a moment.
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1: All right, let's get to it. We got the text line alive and well. From the text line, Carrie in Dallas, Texas writes, Bill O'Reilly has publicly admitted that he does not write these books. He hires a ghostwriter and he gives him ideas and thoughts on what he wants to say. The writer completes the book. O'Reilly reviews the book and makes any corrections or additions. It's always amazing to me that he could come up with a selection of information that always differed with historians, researchers, writers, scholars, authors, academics, etc. So who do you believe? I never read those killing books, those Killing Kennedy, Killing... I always thought that they were sort of historical fiction books, but I don't know much about those books, so I can't make an educated opinion on them. I don't know why that should stop me now. I'm a radio talk show host. Who says educated opinions are something you do? Here's another one for you. About 95% of talk radio today and for years has been warmongering, thuggish, vile, acidic, blustering by gas-bagging jerks, plus various deviants, degenerates, clowns, and yokels. Nothing positive has ever resulted. A total waste of electricity and a huge carbon footprint. I'm thinking that your show can change gravity. It looks like America at Night is basically composed of six 30-minute time periods that cover daily domestic and world events, D.C. politics, history, science, entertainment, guest interviews, book reviews, sports, cooking, etc. Maybe in those time periods you could have on more items, such as interviews with grassroots hands-on experts covering any subject, such as current events, forensics. Dan Bongino was great at this. Petroleum, energy, manufacturing, agriculture, transportation, imports, exports, finance, science, technology, cost of living, consumer affairs, food, weather, history, famous people, and geniuses. The payoff is the next day listeners will remember that selection of the information or experience or wisdom they heard on your show from last night and pass it on. They'll tune in again. Your upcoming show announcements would be a great highlight. You are basically clearing the air of burnt cordite. Well, that's what we try and do already. We have all those people from science and technology and transportation and manufacturing and energy and petroleum. That's kind of what we do. We talk about everything. That's the whole idea. Wisconsin, just as suggested, maybe you could interview Lindy Lee, who's authored a book that's about to be released called Unburdened. Yeah, it's an interesting book. It's a former Democratic insider's account of the rot in the Democratic Party. And this is something that is, I still think, is underreported or under, there's still more on the bone. I had Jonathan Carl on the show. And Jonathan Carl wrote the book about the 2024 election. And I asked him, I said, because if you remember, Joe Biden was very late in announcing he was going to run for re-election. And there was almost a thought that he was holding off because he didn't want to become a lame duck and he was going to announce that he wasn't going to run. But ultimately, he announced he was going to run it, and we all know what happened. I asked Jonathan Carl, who close to the president, in the president's circle, whisper campaigns, talking amongst themselves, Democratic operatives, Democratic leaders, who were the ones who were saying, Joe Biden, you got to get out, you can't run again? And according to Jonathan Carl's book, there was nobody. There was nobody minding the store telling this man, look, you've done the service, you've done the nation a great service. You're a one-term president. It ain't going to work for a second term. Restore your legacy and keep your legacy and protect your legacy and walk away after one term. Apparently, there was nobody. And this book from Lindy Lee goes into some of this. And how there were people who were talking behind closed doors, but no one would ever talk to the man. Talking truth to power is not easy. Look, you do it in corporate America. You do it at the convenience store. You do it at a pizza parlor that you work at. And somebody's got to tell truth to power to the president of the United States. So, yeah, I've already put a call into Cynthia and Josh to see if we can get this this author, Lindy Leon. So thanks for the suggestion. Well, I appreciate it. Scott in St. Louis, who was banned from the show for a while, he says, I just got suspended from the U.S. message boards again. A badge of honor. Yeah, you and CNN, Scott. So you keep a database of individuals that contact the show and what was said. Sounds like what the Flock camera does. Should you be required to inform the audience at the start of every show? Is the system operated by AI? Adam from Illinois. Well, first of all, the show is not operated by AI. We have text messages. And when you send me a text message, Adam, it pulls up all of the text messages you ever sent to me. I don't know if that's a deep, dark secret. You sent me text messages, and the system keeps all the text messages. You're sending me the text messages. I'm not going into your phone and reading your text messages and then keeping them in a file here for the show. Everything you text me, the system keeps. So I don't know what you're so offended by. And finally, you poo-pooed American Idol, and then you acted like you invented it. Oh, boy. Are we in another full moon cycle? Good boy. Hey, we have a historian on, a professor from Johns Hopkins next hour. She wrote a fascinating book about the American Revolution. You're going to want to hear this. This is interesting. Our executive director is Tom DeLack.
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16: 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It's the ultimate honor.
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16: For Sam Huff, it started here in the small coal mining town of Farmington, West Virginia. 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Drafted by the New York Giants in 1956, he became known as the man in the middle, number 70. He was one of the greatest middle linebackers the game has ever known. Sam Huff became Sunday's idol. In 1982, he received the ultimate honor, induction into Pro Football's Hall of Fame, where he will stand forever as the man in the middle. They're all here. The stories, the dreams, the inspirations, here for you to see and enjoy. At the Pro Football Hall of Fame in Canton, Ohio. Don't miss it. This message furnished by the National Football League.
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1: World leaders to meet. I'm Deborah Valentine, Fox News. President Trump and other world leaders are set to speak at the UN General Assembly Tuesday. Fox's Tanya J. Powers reports the president is also expected to meet with several world leaders.
4: The general debate kicks off at the United Nations General Assembly, the final one for UN Secretary General Antonio Guterres, as his term ends at the end of the year. He will give the opening remarks, followed by Brazil, which by tradition goes first. President Trump will speak in the second slot, the usual position of the host country. Trump has bilateral meetings planned with the UK, Japan, and Ukrainian President Volodymyr Zelensky, as well as a signing event with Denmark and Greenland. Other world leaders to watch: Iran's president set to speak on Wednesday, nearly 7 months after the U.S. and Israel launched their war on the country. Israeli Prime Minister Benjamin Netanyahu will speak on Thursday. In New York City, Tanya J. Powers, Fox News.
1: The field has narrowed in the race to become the next UN Secretary General. Fox's Jonathan Savage has the details.
5: Former President of Chile, Michelle Bachelet, has dropped out of the running to lead the United Nations. This after a straw poll of UN Security Council members found she had little support. Bachelet's withdrawal leaves seven candidates in the race to replace Antonio Guterres when his term ends on December 31st. The front runner is Rebecca Grinspan, the former vice president of Costa Rica. There's still time for new names to throw their hats into the ring. Ultimately, the permanent members of the Security Council, including the United States, Russia, and China, will need to agree on a choice. Jonathan Savage, Fox News.
1: Russia has carried out a massive strike on targets in Ukraine, according to its defense ministry. Moscow says it hit sea vessels and port infrastructure in Ukraine. Russia's overnight attack on Dnipro killed three, according to its governor. 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
6: Here's your AccuWeather forecast. Overnight will be cloudy with a low of 54. On Tuesday, expect cloudy and cool conditions with a passing shower or two and a high of 61. Tuesday night will bring periods of rain with a low of 56. Wednesday will remain cool with more periods of rain and a high of 60. Wednesday night will be partly cloudy with a couple of showers and a low of 52. Looking ahead to Thursday, anticipate brilliant sunshine with a high of 66. With the AccuWeather forecast, I'm meteorologist Jason Catarina for News Talk 1480 WHBC.
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20: Hey, anybody see 60 Minutes last night? They had a piece on data centers. Meta, which is Facebook, Alphabet, Amazon, Microsoft, and Oracle have already committed to spending more than $1 trillion of their own infrastructure plans. Many investors say data center developers will need the stock market to complete the build-out. We're going to talk about this tomorrow night. The money side of data centers. And don't look now, but there seems to be some growing skepticism on Wall Street for all of this money that's sloshing around. There are a couple of IPOs that were planned that have been pushed back or delayed indefinitely because some investors are starting to get a little skittish about all this money. We're going to talk about that tomorrow night. Stay right there. There is a new book out called Freedom Round the Globe, A World History of the American Revolution. John Hopkins professor Sarah Persaud joins us to talk about her fascinating look at the American Revolution. Stay right there. And then, of course, we'll have open phones next hour. It's all coming up. America at Night. Back in a moment.
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6: Well, we're celebrating our 250th anniversary this year in the great country of America, and everyone knows the story of the American Revolution. Or do we? There is a new book out that is getting a lot of attention. The Financial Times calls it one of the best books of the summer, and the New York Times Book Review calls it an editor's choice. The book is written by our guest, Sarah Pearsall. She is a professor at Johns Hopkins University. The book is called Freedom Round the Globe, A World History of the American Revolution. Sarah Pearsall, welcome to America at Night. Thanks for joining us.
26: Thank you so much, McGraw. It's a pleasure to be here.
6: Tell me, Freedom Around the Globe, what were you trying to do with this book? Fill us in.
26: Well, what I was trying to do was to give a richer international context and to also widen the range of participants in the American Revolution, and especially in terms of the ideals of the Declaration of Independence.
6: Okay, so we all know the American Revolution from the American side of the American Revolution, and we're rediscovering that and discovering that still today. But you look at it from the other side of the world. Take me through that point of view.
26: So it's been a wonderful adventure to witness this 250th anniversary, and part of what I wanted to do was to really help people in the U.S. and elsewhere to think about the range of people and places that are actually involved in the American Revolution, which was, of course, a very significant national event, but also a really significant global event. And the way that I do that is to take readers, every chapter of the book starts outside of the 13 colonies and then works its way back to the main sort of more familiar narrative of the American Revolution, the stamp tax and the Declaration of Independence and all of those things. But by thinking of coming at it from this different angle, I think we get a different sense of especially the ideals in the Declaration of Independence, including the really famous ones like life, liberty, and the pursuit of happiness, but also some maybe less considered ones about respect and honor and equality and other ideals that are in that document.
6: All of it runs through the British Empire. Is that safe to say?
26: Well, it doesn't all run through the British Empire. The British Empire is a major player here. And part of my argument is that actually it's an acceleration of slavery and a sense of oppression on the part of a sort of reorganized British Empire in the wake of the Seven Years' War that partly provokes protests and resistance across a lot of different places. So let me give you an example. In Kolkata, in Bengal, in India, there is a terrible famine that's exacerbated by the policies of the English East India Company, which has newly taken over, effectively running Bengal. This is a British corporation that is a sort of joint public-private venture, and they end up partly contributing to creating a terrible famine in 1770. There is protest and resistance at British policies and EIC, East India Company policies in India in this period. And what was surprising to me as I started teaching and researching in this area was that Americans are very aware of these protests, that issues about this famine are circulating in colonial newspapers, and that when Parliament passes the Tea Act in 1773 to reorganize the EIC, Americans see this as effectively giving the East India Company a sort of right to monopolize in America, too, as they had done in India. And they are very explicit in saying that they recognize what the EIC has done in India and that they refuse to accept this treatment for Americans. To me, this was very surprising. It was unexpected to see that there was this range of sort of interest and solidarity, actually, with people in India and their protests against the British Empire there. So partly by looking at moments like that, it's possible to sort of see a much wider range of protests and resistance. And that changes somewhat the questions that we can ask about the American Revolution.
6: India doesn't really show up too much when you talk about the American Revolution. It's kind of interesting now they're sort of rediscovering it. Why did we never know this before? How has this been lost to history?
26: Well, I mean, I think partly, obviously, there's been so much emphasis on local dynamics and such a difficult set of questions to answer. So take the issue about the so-called Tea Party, the destruction of the tea in Boston Harbor in December of 1773. That's a moment that historically, of course, has been really centrally connected with Boston and Massachusetts as a colony. And then the question has frequently been, how is it that other colonies like Virginia saw what happened in Boston and saw it as their own struggle? And that's a huge, important, and really challenging question to answer. So that's drawn most of the attention. But what I want to suggest is that there's another question here, which is, how is this connected with other places? And that wider perspective helps us to see both the local dynamics more clearly, but also to see that actually there is a range of protests against the British Empire in the lead up to sort of 1775. There are Stamp Act protests in

0: Canada, there are Stamp Act protests in the Caribbean. There are protests against the EIC in India. There are protests against West African companies. There are all kinds of resistance at various levels. Why then do those 13 colonies end up joining together and these other ones do not? That is a sort of another large question that I think we really haven't answered. And I think my book is really only one of the early stage books to sort of think about that question. There's been a lot of work on these individual places, but not so much that's pulled them all together and tried to sort of change the questions that we can ask.
1: Sarah Persol is our guest. She's the author of a book called Freedom Round the Globe, A World History of the American Revolution. So in a sense, and we'll sort of drill down in this in a second, but in a sense, these individual skirmishes around the world, either associated through the British Empire or not, inspires our founding fathers to create some type of independent movement. And the extraordinary part is the 13 colonies decide to band together to get it done, as opposed to these other places that tried to do it on their own?
0: Yes. I mean, partly what people may not be aware of, what certainly my students have frequently been interested and surprised to learn, is that there are not 13 colonies. There are at least 26 British colonies in North America in 1775. Most people are not aware of that. So partly we have to address a question about why and how the 13 colonies united, but we also have another question, which is why 13 did not, and what sort of effect that had, and also how that shaped what happened in the American Revolution itself. Let me take Canada as an example. The province of Quebec had been conquered by the British in the Seven Years' War. It is ceded to the British in the Treaty of Paris in 1763. It's French and Catholic, by and large, and the British Empire has to work to try to integrate people into that. When resistance builds in the 1760s and 70s in what are called the lower colonies, that is, the 13 colonies, people think it's really likely that Canada will join this rebellion, because why would they have loyalty to the British Empire that had so recently conquered them? What happens in 1775 is an American, a series of U.S., what becomes the U.S. attempts to bring Canadians on board to this resistance. They write letters that they have translated, Continental Congress writes letters that they have translated into French to bring these French Canadians on board. And then they decide to follow it up with a military campaign in Canada in late 1775, which goes pretty well. They take Montreal, and they're about to try to take Quebec. George Washington, who is by then commander-in-chief of the Continental Army, knows that the terms of his soldiers, many of them will expire on December 31st, 1775. So he hustles to try to conquer Quebec at the end of 1775. I don't know if you've been to Quebec in December, but it's not usually terribly balmy. And in fact, there is a horrific blizzard on the day of this campaign, and it is a disaster for the American forces and for the Continental Army. And their lead general, Richard Montgomery, is killed almost immediately, and a third of the Americans are taken prisoner. That is a moment where Canadians start to really feel that maybe they're not so keen on this American cause. And although there are continued attempts at diplomacy, they really don't work out. And so understanding partly what's happening in Canada and how that affects things actually helps us understand the strategies and choices that people like George Washington are making in 1775-76.
1: So you're saying that Canada or Quebec might not be the 51st state, but it was almost the 14th state?
0: Well, actually, that in fact, the 14th colony is the name of a book on this. And again, this is a history of which I think most people are not entirely aware. We think right now that Canadian-U.S. relations are at a really low ebb, and they are. but it's been worse. In 1775, it was worse. There was an actual attempt at conquest by the Continental Army. And partly the bungling nature of that, the sort of fact that the Americans lack supplies, lack credit, lack success in that endeavor, really turns people in Quebec off and ultimately means that they remain loyal to the British Empire.
1: The book is called Freedom Round the Globe, A World History of the American Revolution. Johns Hopkins professor Sarah Purcell, our guest. I got about 3 minutes left in this segment. We'll talk more about some of the drill down of some of the interesting things in the book in the second half. But was this... How did you stumble across this as a history professor? Is this something you were teaching or you were studying? Did you pull on a thread? How did you come to look at this in this way?
0: Well, I've been researching and teaching on the American Revolution for some decades. And I started teaching a course. I was then teaching at Cambridge University in England. I started teaching a year-long course on the American Revolution in a sort of wider global context. And in teaching that course, which I started teaching in 2018, I found a number of connections that really surprised me, that many people were not aware of, including me, who had been researching and working in this area for some time. And that is partly what prompted me to write this book, because I thought, and indeed it is true, many people have been and are surprised by how rich and important these connections are.
1: Hmm. You mentioned there could have been 26 colonies. You mentioned Quebec as one of them. Where were the other 12? What are we talking about here when we talk about the other 12 organizations or areas that chose not to join in with the American experiment?
0: So it depends a little bit how you count them, but most of them are in Canada and the Caribbean. But there's also East and West Florida, which are larger land masses than the current state of Florida. And those were ceded to the British again at the Treaty of Paris in 1763. They had previously been under the government of Spain. And so East and West Florida, a number of Caribbean colonies, including Jamaica, Barbados, St. Kitts, other places, and then Canadian ones such as Quebec, Nova Scotia, and others. And that is essentially the 13 other colonies, we might say.
1: And you're saying that just through a stroke of, you know, happenstance, the 13 agreed to get together and the other 13 chose not to?
0: Well, it's a series of contingent, sort of contingencies and a range of events. I mean, in 1775, it looked much more plausible to people, including people like George Washington, that Quebec would join the American cause. But it was really unlikely that somebody like France, a country like France, would join it. Mm. Obviously, in the end, what happened was exactly the reverse. People in Canada did not join this cause, and France ultimately did ally with the Americans, and the Spanish also eventually allied, at least with the French, to help the French cause and sort of join in this cause. That obviously also made a big difference.
1: Hold that thought. Sarah Purcell is our guest. The book is called Freedom Round the Globe, A World History of the American Revolution. This fascinating conversation with a Johns Hopkins professor. I feel like I owe you some type of tuition package after all this.
0: I'll let you off the hook.
1: There we go. America at Night, back in a moment.
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9: 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There are high school football rivalries all across Starr County.
10: Fact. The Starr County Hunger Task Force is facing its greatest need for help in filling its pantries.
9: Fact. The 2026 food fight is more important than ever, and the battle is growing.
11: Food fight!
10: McKinley, Maslin, North Canton, Jackson, Central Catholic, and St. Thomas Aquinas are in the fight.
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12: Fox News, I'm Sue Gossman. President Trump addresses the United Nations General Assembly today. The conflict with Iran expected to be a top issue. He met Monday with New York City Socialist Mayor Zohran Mamdani at the mayor's residence.
13: I want what's good for New York. I want what's good for the country, so if I had a choice of having him be a bad mayor or horrible mayor, I don't want that. I want him to be a great mayor, and he certainly got potential.
12: It was a third meeting for the two. Paramount Skydance settling an antitrust lawsuit over its merger with Time Warner with a coalition of 12 state attorneys general. California Attorney General Rob Bonta called it a win for workers.
14: More jobs, more economic activity, better for workers, more output when it comes to movies.
12: The settlement includes a commitment to increase domestic film production, help fund impacted workers, and keep cable pricing competitive. 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
16: Here's your AccuWeather forecast. Overnight, we'll bring cloudy skies with a low of 54. On Tuesday, expect cloudy and cool conditions with a passing shower or two and a high of 61. Tuesday night, we'll see periods of rain with a low of 56. Wednesday will remain cool with more periods of rain and a high of 60. Wednesday night will be partly cloudy with a couple of showers and a low of 52. Thursday will feature brilliant sunshine and a high of 66. With the AccuWeather forecast, I'm meteorologist Jason Caterina for News Talk 1480 WHBC.
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1: The New York Times Book Review called it one of their editor's choice, and the Financial Times called it one of the best books of the summer. Freedom Round the Globe, A World History of the American Revolution. Sarah Purcell is our guest. Sarah, reading this book and looking at the book, I thought it was quite interesting that in a sense I get that the British Empire was trying to put out fires all around the globe. And the

0: resentment. And partly the Spanish are among those, the French are among those, and there also is pushback in places like India with Haider Ali, who's an indigenous Indian leader who is trying to fight the British in India. There are also Native American nations who are also, those nations are also fighting, again, sort of British takeover of new areas in places like what is now Detroit. And that means that British attention is always sort of ridden across a lot of different places. And that continues throughout the revolution. Their attention is frequently distracted from the 13 colonies by issues going on in other places, Ireland, India, West Africa, other places.
1: Even the Strait of Gibraltar, right? That was a big fighting area as well, wasn't
0: Absolutely.
1: It?
0: Absolutely. Yeah. So one of my chapters starts in Gibraltar, which is surprising to many people because most people don't think too much about Gibraltar. But Gibraltar is an area that the British had taken from the Spanish earlier in the century, and the Spanish had very much hoped to win back throughout the wars that they fought in the 18th century, but they had not succeeded in doing so. The Spanish early on actually offered the British neutrality, full neutrality, in the American Revolutionary War if the British would simply give them back Gibraltar. Gibraltar is a small area of land on the isthmus, basically where the Mediterranean and the Atlantic meet. It is not a particularly major or large area. It's basically a, you know, it's a city that not even a large one that is on this isthmus. The British refuse, and in the end, the Spanish spend a lot of time, throw a lot of manpower at trying to retake Gibraltar. In fact, it is the largest military action of the American Revolutionary War, is the joint Franco-Spanish siege of Gibraltar, which lasts for several years and ultimately is not successful, which is why Gibraltar remains a British protectorate to this day. But this is a moment where we can really see how that global context and places like Gibraltar are actually influencing the course of the American Revolutionary War.
1: So your premise is that if Great Britain wasn't so distracted with trying to hold on to Gibraltar, they could have used some of those resources and those soldiers and that treasure to fight the colonies across the ocean.
0: Absolutely. And this is pretty incontrovertible. And I looked at British records in the British Library, for example, where they are really anxiously counting up the number of troops that they have in different areas and worrying about how they can protect various places. There are concerns in 1779 that England itself will be invaded by the French and Spanish, that Ireland will be invaded, that various Caribbean islands, which are the most lucrative of Britain's colonies, especially places like Jamaica that produce sugar using enslaved people's labor. These are the places that really are, and places like Gibraltar, that the British really want to hold on to. And ultimately, in part, they decide to forfeit the 13 colonies by the early 1780s because they are more concerned about protecting these other places. And throughout the war, they are losing troops that they could send to the 13 colonies in rebellion because they're having to protect places in the Caribbean, places like Gibraltar, places in India, all of those that sort of distract and divert their attentions, their energies, their manpower, their supplies.
1: And we should, as you mentioned, Gibraltar is just a tiny little sliver of a piece of property inside on the coast surrounded by Spain and yet controlled by Great Britain.
0: Yes, and that remains so, and it remains a point of contention between the British and the Spanish to this day.

0: And partly, you know, sort of thinking about these moments that really the American Revolutionary War is so important, not just in shaping that U.S. story, which, of course, it is utterly foundational, of course, to our United States, but also has all kinds of significant knock-on effects elsewhere.
1: The book is called Freedom Round the Globe, A World History of the American Revolution. Sarah Purcell, our guest. I want to go back to the freedom debate. And you mentioned Calcutta, and you mentioned there were these uprisings and these groups of people who were fighting against tyranny and dictators. And it's interesting how that word got to the colonies. There's not the internet. There's not the world communication apparatus that there is today. How did word of this fall into the hands of the Americans and the colonists at that time?
0: Well, I think although obviously communication and trade links move much more slowly in the 18th century than they do today, of course. Nevertheless, there is a pretty robust set of global connections. There's a lot of trade with Asia, with the Americas, with Europe. All of those places are connected, and communication and newspaper reports do appear. And partly, as I say, what was surprising to me was the level of coverage, actually, of international events in many colonial newspapers. So people do start to sort of see a wider landscape of resistance. Some of this resistance is actually in London itself. We're familiar with the Boston Massacre in 1770, but there was actually a big London massacre in 1768 in which a very similar set of events. There was a protest, a political protest. Soldiers end up firing on unarmed civilians who are protesting. Some of those civilians are killed. These are something we think of as sort of only a Boston story, but actually events like that are taking place in other areas such as London. So there is a sort of wider set of concerns that Americans are part of. But then, of course, there is something to be explained, something very significant about how and why those 13 colonies sort of diverge and take their own way and ultimately make this radical step of declaring independence, which is a radical and significant step in 1776.
1: Sarah Purcell, let's talk about slavery, because slavery with everything, it begins and ends, and everything's about slavery when it's all said and done. You mentioned that part of this was the uprising against slavery. Take me through that at this time.
0: So, yeah, and also to connect with your point about freedom, part of the reason that freedom becomes such an important value to people and such a significant issue in this resistance is that people have such an increasingly sort of palpable sense of what slavery means and looks like. And that's partly because rates and the nature of slavery are undergoing transformation in the same period. So there is an increasing use of enslaved labor from Africans and also Native Americans through the 18th century. There is an acceleration of the transatlantic slave trade in the same period. There is slavery across all of these colonies, all of the 13 colonies, all of the 26 colonies. They all have slavery as a legal system in this period. Nobody has entirely outlawed it or done away with it at this point. So slavery is something that people really see all around them. And when the British Empire looks stronger and looks more oppressive, people also call that slavery. They feel that they are being treated as one Native American leader. Pontiac says that they are being treated like slaves. They have a strong sense in this period of what that means. And that is partly what is driving this real commitment to freedom and to being treated like free people. And that's a really important issue that transcends really particular geographic areas.
1: So what you're saying is, even though slavery is the issue, but all people looked at their own slavery or their own individual slavery or their own situation and wanted to live a free life, and slavery was sort of the impetus or the spark to look at their own situation.
0: Yes. So I actually start the book with a powder horn, which soldiers in the sort of 13 colonies carried into battle with them in the early years of the American Revolution to hold their gunpowder so that they could quickly fill up their guns during fighting. These are often beautifully carved powder horns that also had motifs and mottos and names of the owners on them. And I start with a powder horn that belonged to someone called Prince Simbo, who was coming from Connecticut in the 1770s, and he has the word liberty emblazoned on his powder horn. We know that Prince Simbo was black. We don't know whether he was enslaved or not, but we do know that he certainly knew enslaved people. He might well have been enslaved himself, had enslaved family, had enslaved friends, because, as I noted, everywhere had slavery in this period. When he puts liberty on a powder horn, what does that mean for someone like Prince Simbo? It's both a political motto, a way of indicating his American commitments, but of course, in his position, it also has other meanings. It has meanings about the end of slavery as a really genuine, literal reality. And I think that partly really lets us into a world where liberty, freedom, take on real significance. It is not just a sort of meaningless, vacuous statement. It's really palpable to people what that means in daily life. And it's partly that sense of slavery and freedom that are driving this real emphasis on freedom as a commitment by many different kinds of people in this moment.
1: And even though they are inspired by the terrible nature of slavery, the United States colonies get together and decide to kick the slavery issue down the road, right? I mean, even though they're inspired by slavery, there's still people who want to maintain slavery in the new colonies.
0: Right. And that is where we start to see particularly what becomes obviously enormously significant regional differences that, of course, will ultimately lead to the Civil War some generations later.
1: Yeah.
0: Because places in New England and the Mid-Atlantic ultimately begin to end slavery as a system. It is gradual. It is what is called gradual abolition. It often takes many decades for everyone actually to be free in those places. But nevertheless, that is a very significant step. And other places, of course, places that we think of as the South now, other places in the Caribbean and so on, maintain and indeed double down on that system of slavery. And it is just at this moment of the revolution where we can see that transformation beginning. And partly we see it because these ideas about freedom do become really salient for people. And one of the people that I look at is an enslaved man named Newport. He's named after Newport, Rhode Island, which is where he is purchased as a child. He's purchased by a thoughtful New England minister named Ezra Stiles, who ultimately becomes the president of Yale University. Ezra Stiles has no worries, no qualms at all, as far as we can tell, about buying a 10-year-old boy for a barrel of rum in the 1750s. And in the end, Newport pushes and pushes, and ultimately in 1778, Ezra Stiles, as he puts it, freed or liberated, he's a little unclear about the distinction, his what he calls his servant, Newport, his slave. And we see in that moment Ezra Stiles, who is a strong supporter of the revolution, who keeps a diary, which is why how we know all of this stuff, he sort of records this moment where he suddenly realizes that his involvement in slavery is wrong and that he decides to change that. And that's a really interesting moment. This is a moment where many people begin to question that whole system of slavery that has so structured really all kinds of relations across so many places in this 18th century moment.
1: The book is called Freedom Round the Globe. And if you like that, there's a lot more in the book. Freedom Round the Globe. It's a new book, A World History of the American Revolution. The Financial Times called it one of the books of the summer, and the New York Times book editors call it a must-read. Sarah, professor at Johns Hopkins, thank you very much. A fascinating hour. I hope I did it justice. Good luck with the book tour, and we'll talk to you down the road.
0: Wonderful. Thanks so much for having me. Have a great day. Have a great night. Take care.
1: America at Night, back in a moment.
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15: 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Rick Zengler will be reporting the news then. 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
19: 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Here's Bob Thompson.
20: Thank you. The forecast for the Canton National Alliance Maximum Area, the blizzard warning continues in effect this afternoon and tonight. Our wind chill factor, minus 60.
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Hey, that's going to do it for hour number two. Stay right there. We got open phones. We got phone calls. We got voicemails. We got text messages. All straight ahead. Stay right there. Our executive director is Tom Galak. Alex should be back on Wednesday. Richard Good behind the stick. McGraw-Milhaven here. This is America at Night on Westwood One.

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5: The big speech. I'm Sue Guzman, Fox News. President Trump will have a speech today before the United Nations General Assembly, where Iran is expected to be a main topic of discussion. Fox's Eric Shawn reports a lot is at stake.
6: This is a very important week, very crucial, because military action could escalate now in the Middle East. That after Saudi Arabia was attacked, and President Trump weighing more possible military

0: strikes against Iran. The volatile situation, well, it involves several factors. Iran's refusal to surrender and the Iranian-backed Houthis firing missiles at Saudi Arabia. Iran's highest operational headquarters warned that Iran would attack U.S. bases and interests in the region if the U.S. attacks Iran. President Trump says he is open to meeting with his Iranian counterpart, Iranian President Masoud Pezeshkian, at the United Nations General Assembly meetings this week.
1: U.S. Chief of Protocol Monica Crowley says AI will also be front and center.
2: He wants to make sure that the United States is dominant and remains dominant well into the future. So those conversations are going to be happening on AI across the board this week.
1: The president met Monday with New York City Mayor Zoran Mamdani. He's also expected to meet with other world leaders, including Ukrainian President Vladimir Zelensky. Fox's Rich Hudson.
3: With rising fuel prices, the president is expected to press Zelensky for a ceasefire as the Ukrainians have hit Russian energy infrastructure. The president's UN schedule also includes meetings with the leaders of the UK, France, Japan, Venezuela, among others, all ahead of his return to Washington later this week. And meeting Thursday with Chinese President Xi Jinping at the White House, expected to include major discussions on trade, the war with Iran, and artificial intelligence.
1: And Secretary of State Mark Rubio has met with his counterparts from the Arctic 7 bloc of nations on the sidelines of the UN General Assembly. As U.S., Greenland, and Denmark are set to sign a security agreement. 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
5: Here's your AccuWeather forecast. Overnight will be cloudy with a low of 54. On Tuesday, expect cloudy and cool conditions with a passing shower or two and a high of 61. Tuesday night will bring periods of rain with a low of 56. Wednesday will remain cool with more periods of rain and a high of 60. Wednesday night will be partly cloudy with a couple of showers and a low of 52. Looking ahead to Thursday, anticipate brilliant sunshine with a high of 66. With the AccuWeather forecast, I'm meteorologist Jason Caterina for News Talk 1480 WHBC.
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8: I'm Amanda Wilson. This program is called Drunk Driving, The Tragic Reality. A year ago today, WHBC News and sports reporter Dan Palmer came to work like always. 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Dan was killed instantly, and a lot of lives were changed forever.
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10: Hey, gang. Thank you very much. Thanks for allowing us to come by. The sound of the Wing and a Prayer Company and Babyface. And that nubs us up close to 9 o'clock. Rick Zengler will be reporting the news then. It'll be time for Don Edwards then to check out the weather one more time and the skipper at 9:10. This year's Special K in the Morning, Bob Kraling, and happily so on kind of a gloomy-ish day. Put a little sunshine in your own life by starting out with a smile here in the morning. And I hope we can do it again together sometime soon.
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16: Hey, welcome everybody. It's America at Night on a Monday night. We're taking all comers, 1-844-2-McGraw, 1-844-262-4729. Those are the phone numbers. We've got phone calls, we got voicemails, we got text messages, we got all of that coming up here. I want to start off tonight with something we touched on earlier in the show, but I don't think people appreciate it as much. I get called, you should hear the names I get called. Every name in the book, I get called liberal, conservative, sometimes in the same phone call, sometimes back to back, sometimes different texts. It's almost comical. And I, for whatever reason, you have to yell at somebody. So I guess that's part of my job is to get yelled at by people. But what is happening, what is happening in America, it's sad that you disagree with what somebody says and you have to throw names at them. You can't just disagree or have a conversation or challenge somebody or, you know, hey, I disagree with you about X, Y, and Z. But, you know, that's sort of the sad reality. But there's something really odd going on in the last week or so. Last week, we touched on this story where this Republican operative, Jeff Rowe, one of the foremost Republican operatives in the country, he's the political consultant for Tom Cruise, Ted Cruz, no relation, Ted Cruz and Eric Schmidt and Glenn Youngkin, and I mean, all these other just huge Republican names he is a political consultant for. And there's a story last week that he took $10,000 from an undocumented worker, illegal immigrant, whatever you want to call him. And he was trying to curry favor to get some good press for this undocumented worker who was going to be sentenced to prison for a Ponzi scheme, which took money from the likes of Travis Kelce and some others. And we touched on it last week on the show, and we just thought it was odd that a Republican operative would be so invested in an undocumented worker who's guilty of crimes. Ultimately, he was sentenced to 11 years in prison. But then we mentioned this Sam Graves, congressman from Missouri, who wrote a letter asking the judge for leniency from this illegal immigrant. Seems weird, right? Well, now you have Bernie Sanders on the same stage with Steve Bannon. Again, Steve Bannon, President Trump's former campaign manager, a thorn in the side of liberal Democrats. Bernie Sanders, the thorn in the side of conservatives. And then today you've got President, you have Zoran Mondami, the communist, who's running New York City. And oh my goodness, he's going to be the death of New York City, and we got to move out of New York City because of Mondami. And he meets with President Trump again. They've got like a bromance going on, these two. So you scratch your head and you're like, I wonder how does that work? And then you've got Tucker Carlson. Now, I was very fond of the CNN bow tie wearing Tucker Carlson. because he was a, at that point, he was a educated, conservative, nuanced, smart, intelligent, thought-provoking. I liked him when he was doing like Crossfire and all that. I actually really enjoyed him. And then he got on Fox and he, you know, became a firebrand and he was fine, I guess. But then, of course, we know what happened to him, right? He was President Trump's right-hand man and he gets fired and now he's off doing a podcast. Well, now he's going around saying not just nice things about Democrats, but he's saying nice things about Abdul El-Sayed. Who is Abdul El-Sayed? He is the Democratic National Socialist who's running as the Democratic nominee for the Senate race in Michigan. And Tucker Carlson is praising him. He has spoken positively about him in all sorts of ways. And not only that, has criticized the Republican in Michigan, Mike Rogers. He said, Tucker Carlson said, quote, "I wouldn't vote for Mike Rogers at gunpoint." Here's another quote from Tucker Carlson. There's no one who should be further from a position of power than Mike Rogers. That is Tucker Carlson talking about the Republican from Michigan while praising El-Sayed. When asked, by the way, are you endorsing El-Sayed? He says, I'm a podcaster. I don't make endorsements. But that, I mean, think about that for a second. Of all of this going on in the world, up is down, down is up. It makes no sense to me. And I get criticized. I get criticized for being a liberal. I forgot this one too. Came out late last week that J.D. Vance, at one point during the 2016 election, was giving political advice to Hillary Clinton's campaign. He had just written the book, and he was the cause celeb, and he was the voice of the downtrodden, the voice of the underserved, the voice of the forgotten middle America. And apparently he was no fan of Clinton, but he really wasn't a fan of Trump. And so he's going around trying to backdoor information to Hillary Clinton. Ultimately, she didn't take his advice and probably would have been a good idea if she did, because she came off as an elitist and ultimately ended up losing. Even though she won the popular vote, she lost the Electoral College and ended up losing the election. But I just find it so interesting that in this day and age where it's so hyper-partisan, you've got Trump and Mondami hanging out. You've got Tucker Carlson saying nice things about El-Sayed. You got Bernie Sanders hanging out with Steve Bannon. And people are calling me names. What are you calling me names? I haven't met Mondami. I'm not hanging out with El-Sayed. I'm not hanging out with Bernie Sanders. So bizarre. 1-844-2-McGraw. 1-844-262-4729. I also really wish that we would get away from, I've talked about this before, get away from I can't listen to you unless I know where you are on the political spectrum. You want to know where I am? I don't know where I am on the political spectrum. I have no idea. I don't know what the political spectrum is anymore. Because you got Trump and Mondami, you got Tucker Carlson and El-Sayed, you got Bernie Sanders and Steve Bannon. Somebody draw the Venn diagram for me, because I have no idea where it all goes from here. All right. 1-844-2-McGraw, 1-844-262-4729. We got lots of things to get to tonight. You want to do this? Let's take a quick break. We will come back. We'll take some phone calls and I'll get to some headlines. America at Night, back in the morning.
17: 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Call now, 844-262-4729.
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34: 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And it is picked off by Steve Ironman. The
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34: This is Jim Ozzie for the Timken Company. 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Leon Hart and his NFL Alumni Association say they will picket the pickets tomorrow.
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1: All right, let's get to the phones. 1-844-2-McGraw, 1-844-262-4729. Let's go to the open phones line. We've got David in Dallas. David, welcome to America at Night.

0: David, are you there? Dave, are you there? Dave in Dallas once.
1: Can you hear me?
0: I can hear you now, Dave. Go ahead. Welcome to the show, my friend.
1: Okay, sorry about that. Like I said, I have called into your morning show. First time calling into your nighttime show.
0: Well, thanks for doing it.
1: I listened to both of them. And this is just a quick comment. Remember when the attack on Israel, October 7th, President Trump said that he was going to take over the Gaza Strip and turn it into a paradise, island, resort.
0: Mm-hmm.
1: I just want to know, whatever happened to that? I mean, that's just another promise that he said he was going to take the whole Gaza Strip. We're going to control it. We, the United States, are now going to control the Gaza Strip, and we're going to turn it into a paradise. And people are going to want to come from around the world to see this magnificent place. And that's my only question.
0: Yeah, I don't remember exactly what he said, but if I remember him talking about it should be the, you know, Riviera, the Mediterranean Riviera. I think he talked about what a wonderful place it would be if we were able to develop it with hotels and condos and ports and boats and everything else. I think he floated that idea as, wouldn't it be wonderful if. But I don't think he said we're in charge. I mean, the Gaza Strip has been blown back to the Stone Age.
1: I thought he said we were going to take control of it.
0: Yeah, I'd have to go back and double check exactly. I mean, what he says and what he thinks and what he hopes to happen are oftentimes sort of conflated into all things. But you, no private money is going to develop anything in the Gaza Strip until the violence has subsided. And there's just way too much violence, way too much uncertainty. Hamas is in control. They are doing despicable things to their own people, their own innocent people. So, I mean, there's just no way anybody would go in there with any type of private capital to sort of invest into Gaza while all of this is going on. That's why war is so destructive, because, you know, nobody wants to invest their capital in something if it's in the middle of a war zone. And that's exactly what the Gaza Strip is. But he's right in that, what a wonderful place it could be if there, you know, weren't these terrible issues and hatred that have so destroyed people's minds that it could be a wonderful place. But I'd have to go back and check, Dave. I don't know if he said, you know, we were going to start breaking ground on Tuesday for the new Marriott hotel chain. But thanks for the phone call.
1: I appreciate you taking my call. And
0: you got it.
1: Great show. I'll keep listening, buddy.
0: Thank you, Dave. I appreciate it. Robert in New Haven. Robert, welcome to America at Night. Thanks for checking in.
2: Yes. Thanks for taking my call. I have a question about, you know, who would you vote for if you were in my situation, or like a lot of other Americans? I worked 42 years as a licensed refrigeration technician, worked on the books, according to Social Security. I put in $570,000. That's not including Medicare, Medicaid. My shoulder got shot after 42 years of working up and down, and cars don't last that long. So I went, I didn't want to fall on the ground like a FIFA guy and pretend I got hurt at work. So I had to go to doctors, which I had for 17 years. And he's like, dude, your shoulder's shot. You need surgery. And that's a $7,000 deductible, which I pay $132 a week.
0: How old are you?
2: With the company.
0: How old are you?
2: Right now, I'm 57 and a half. I worked since I was 14 as an apprentice. I got licensed as a refrigeration tech at 17 years old.
0: Mm-hmm.
2: I don't know if that's called child slave labor back then. But my whole point is, I got denied Social Security, and they say that safety net basically wasn't for me, and denied. So now
0: you mean disability? Social Security
2: disability. I'm a little too young, and I'm a high earner, and they say get back to work, you're crippled. But nobody wants to go back to work. I have too many restrictions. They don't want me on workman's compensation. So my whole point, twisting things together here, is the diesel fuel's going up in my town. So now the school budget has to go up because the buses, they're not solar. So now, and now the employees of the state of Connecticut have a negotiated package for health insurance where it's locked in for 5 years. So I have no health insurance. So now the property taxes, mine are going up because, the state employees.
0: Okay, hold on a second. Are you currently working now, Robert?
2: No, I've been declined twice. I've been out of work for 19 months now. I went for an appeal. And if you have a heartbeat and two legs, you may be declined.
0: Are you making any money? Are you doing Uber or DoorDash or anything like that?
2: I can't. No, I had a social, like an Aflac disability in case you get hurt. So I had it. Luckily,
0: are you a union guy? Is this a union gig?
2: No, you're not in the union. Never been union.
0: Yeah.
2: But now the taxes, my taxes are going up because the health care is going up for this town and state employees. So my taxes got to go up to compensate to keep theirs the same, which was negotiated. So I feel pity. But now Trump is building this big thing. What's that called? Arch. And that costs, $200. Then he's going to knock down the Kennedy Center. That's, $50. He fixed that pool thing. That's about $85. And he's knocking down the White House thing and building an addition. But how about me? I'm like a horse chef. Ooh, ooh, ooh, Mr. Cotter. So now who should I vote for?
0: Who'd you vote for in 2024?
2: His name rhymes with Thump. Three times.
0: So you are...
2: I'm going to vote for three more times.
0: Have you soured on Trump?
2: Oh, absolutely. He didn't tingle up my leg. Who said that? One of those guys, the CNN guy. Oh, I got a tingle up my leg. Well, my leg is numb because I had so many tingles. Don't laugh at me. I'm serious.
0: Robert, I appreciate the phone call. I can't tell you who to vote for. That's your own individual situation. I mean, it sounds, I would, and I don't know your whole, there are all sorts of Affordable Care Act policies which you may qualify for or not. I don't know your whole situation. So I would check the Affordable Care Act. I'd check with a financial advisor who can help you with some of those Affordable Care Act policies. Because you aren't working or making less money, you might be able to be eligible for a lower deductible plan. But I would talk to somebody in your area about that. Robert, I appreciate the candor. I appreciate the phone call. America at Night, back in a moment.

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10: Fox News, I'm Deborah Valentine. President Donald Trump is scheduled to speak today at the UN General Assembly in New York. He also plans to meet with several top world leaders.
11: Trump has bilateral meetings planned with the UK, Japan, and Ukrainian President Volodymyr Zelensky, as well as a signing event with Denmark and Greenland. Other world leaders to watch, Iran's president set to speak on Wednesday, nearly 7 months after the U.S. and Israel launched their war on the country.
10: That's Fox's Tanya J. Powers reporting from New York. Hurricane Polo grew into a Category 4 storm in the eastern Pacific late on Monday. It's forecast to bring heavy rain to southwestern Mexico, but remain offshore. It had maximum sustained winds of 130 miles per hour. Forecasters say it may intensify further and reach a Category 5 hurricane strength today or Wednesday, according to the U.S. National Hurricane Center. 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
12: Here's your AccuWeather forecast. Today will be cloudy and cool with a passing shower or two, reaching a high of 61. Tonight, expect periods of rain with a low of 56. Tomorrow will remain cool with more periods of rain and a high of 60. Tomorrow night will be partly cloudy with a couple of showers and a low of 52. Thursday brings brilliant sunshine with a high of 66. With the AccuWeather forecast, I'm meteorologist Jason Caterina for News Talk 1480 WHBC.
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25: All right, let's go back to the phones here. We got, Dave in San Francisco. Dave, you're on double secret probation. Dave, welcome to America at Night. Thanks for checking in.
26: Oh, well, no problem, McGraw. I'm always right, and you know it. I heard you talking at the end of the other hour about trying to figure out where you fit politically. I was going to recommend a book. It was written in 1943. It's called The Origins of the American Revolution. And it was basically a book for as a college text or high school history text. And it describes the origins of the American Revolution very much opposed corporations. Specifically, the 13 colonies were 13 corporations.

0: medical care medical care, much less the insurance companies, much less the idea of deregulating everything. You know, their economics is total fraud. They get to create the value, and we have nothing to compare against.
1: Well, okay, you're all over the place here. Are you talking about crypto? I agree with you. Crypto is I don't know where crypto's going. I don't understand the fascination with crypto. I agree with you. It is basically the only thing it's being used for is criminal activity and or illegal activity.
0: Pretty much.
1: Yeah. Terrorists use it. Bad guys use it. Drug addicts use it. Child predators use it for all sorts of things. So it's weird that it has caught on as much as it did because of all the nefarious things it is used for. But David, I thank you for the phone call. Tony in Montreal. Tony, welcome to America at Night. Thanks for checking in.
2: The fact that you put me in after him, I'm going to suggest a book that he reads called Michael Wigglesworth. He's a colonial poet. It's about 300 pages. It's a poem. You can get a copy of it in the Augusta Library, Public Library in the great state of Maine. Suggest you read that and talk about colonial New England. And nowhere when I studied colonial revolutionary governments when I was at Colby College did we ever hear of any such nefarious conduct as he described in the colonies of, you know, company towns. Maybe that's a story that happened out west at a certain time, but certainly the 13 colonies were not based on that. I don't want to get into history, even though I'm a history major and happen to be one of those dumb lawyers, but what do I know? Listen, we talked about Macklemore. And, you know, the other night we said that AOC was jumping on the bandwagon. Well, now Lewis Hamilton is also jumping on the bandwagon, and different people from all different walks of life are jumping on this bandwagon. Just to let you know, Ed Sheeran is looking at making $100 million on this tour. And Macklemore just donated $1 million of his own money, a has-been 2012 rapper, who was a nobody before, you know, he put on a Palestinian flag and waved the favorite words from the sea.
1: Who are you talking about? Who are you talking about? Macklemore was a nobody?
2: Macklemore was a 2012 rapper, had one song, Thrift Store. That's about it. And he basically rejuvenated his career on this tour and... you know, is now donating $1 million to the Palestinian support system in Palestine. So good for him. Robert Kraft donated $2 million to the Palestinian support system in Palestine. And even though Mr. Kraft is a advocate for Jewish rights in the United States, he donated $2 million of his own dollars to the Palestinian rebuild. So, you know, he also offered Macklemore a time to sit down and talk to him and have a discussion. But, you know, AOC is the best out of this. She's one of the best carnies around. She said, well, you know, Palestine and people have the right. Well, no, if you go to a public area in a public stadium, I think that they can govern what type of conduct you are doing in a baseball game. You can't just do whatever you want in a baseball, put up whatever signs. And, you know, Kraft said, you know, I don't like you talking this nonsense about Palestine. You know, no, everyone forgets about the 1,200 people that were murdered by Hamas. That's just a bypass. And by the way, when you say free Palestine, speak like Jerry Seinfeld said, speak the truth. Speak that you hate Israel. Speak that you want to eliminate Israel and you want to eliminate the Israeli people. And then Macklemore tries to back it down and saying, well, I was speaking about Israel, not about the people. Well, no, too late, bro. Too late. If you're on that stage, you've already made your statement. And by the way, you know, I'm advocating for peace in the Middle East. I would rather see Iran in peace. But, you know, we deal in the real world, and that's why Trump has to make some tough decisions. And people that are condemning Trump, he's doing things that are unpopular that other presidents have never done in the past 50 years while people are advocating the death of Israel and the death of the United States.
1: All right, all right. How come everyone forgets Robert Kraft when he was... went to the Asian Day Spa, Jupiter, Florida, and got a couple of illegal massages. Everyone forgets that he's such a humanitarian.
2: Let me ask you something. McGraw, yeah. McGraw, we're friends.

0: Yes. Let's say you look into my background as an attorney, and let's say I look into your background about history of legal matters in your case or on my case. People will find skeletons all the time. Am I right or wrong?
1: Look. I'm certainly not going to sit here and tell you that I'm perfect. But I do find it somewhat.
0: But you're good at your job. You're good at your job.
1: Here's my problem. Here's my problem with Robert Kraft. Okay, Robert Kraft uses position of power to go to what, and everyone knows that these Asian spas and these things are just littered with sex workers who are held there against their own will. Okay, so he's this pillar of the community and goes there, gets caught. And then somehow is able to finagle his way with his power and his money so that the video isn't released, the other people get in trouble, but he walks away scot-free. That's my problem with Robert Kraft. And yeah, okay, great. He's all for donating money for great causes and is offended by Macklemore's and Free Palestine. Okay, fine. But you weren't that offended. You weren't that offended to go visit an Asian day spa where there was probably a pretty good chance that there were some sex workers there that are being held against their will. Sounds to me like it's a little bit of a double standard there, Mr. Kraft. That's all I'm saying.
0: See this? I'll just say this. You know, unfortunately, people make some pretty bad mistakes in life. They end up in the Senate. They drive off docks in Martha's Vineyard, and they end up in the Senate, and they do amazing things for the next 40 years of their lives. People make mistakes. Croft made a mistake. I wouldn't go to one of those places, and I'm sure you wouldn't either. But the bottom line is, people make mistakes.
1: But there are people who would never let Ted Kennedy forget Chappaquiddick. Nobody ever said. Okay. Well. All right. Well, you're one of the few. You're one of the few. People said that, every time you brought up Ted Kennedy, it was a non-starter because of Chappaquiddick. I'm just reminding people that Robert Kraft was in the middle of this whole Asian day spa fiasco. That's all. Tony, I appreciate your phone call. As always, good take, as always. Thanks for checking in. America at Night. Let's go to some voicemails here. Let me do this. Actually, let me pull up this. And let me pull this up. And let's get to some voicemails here. All right, we've got, let's do this. Let's go to Doug in Wisconsin. Talk about Lindsey Nelson. Let's talk Lindsey Nelson. Doug, what do you got from a couple days ago?
2: Yeah, I was just wondering, when you were in college living in a dorm, you ever had an odd couple experience with Felix and Oscar? You were talking about Lindsey Nelson. It brought my memory way back in 1980. When Chester Markle caught his own field goal attempt in overtime, came right back to him, ran around the corner for 25 yards for a touchdown. And Lindsey, all he can say was, Chester Markle, Chester Markle, Chester Markle. It was one of the, I would say, the most exciting plays in NFL history. Unbelievable. The crowd went crazy. Everybody jumped on him, and actually he started crying. It was unbelievable. And Bart Starr probably saved his job at that game. So, thanks a lot. Bye-bye.
1: Doug sounds a little bit like Lindsey Nelson. I think there should be, first of all, I don't know. I got to check to see if there's a biography or an autobiography of Lindsey Nelson. Because that guy, he was the voice of Notre Dame football. He was the voice of the New York Mets. He did the Cotton Bowl he's the voice of college football forever. And then at the end of the life, I believe he did Tennessee baseball. And I think the Tennessee College Baseball Stadium, the University of Tennessee, the Volunteers. I think the baseball stadium is named after Lindsey Nelson. I think it's the Lindsey Nelson Baseball Stadium. I was reading something about Lindsey Nelson today, actually. He was legendary broadcaster and the voices of my youth. And when he got the job with the New York Mets, he walked into a men's clothier, and he was going to be on TV, on color TV. And he walked into the men's clothing store, and he said, "Show me all the jackets that aren't selling." And the clothier brings out all of these Madras plaids and very loud jackets. And he says, great, I'll take 10 of them. And so he wore these loud jackets to start. I don't know if it was always that way or if he did that when he went to the Mets. But a few days later, people were mocking him. And he gets into a cab. And the cab driver says, hey, you dress like that guy on TV. It was Lindsey Nelson. So he turned to the person and he said, see, I told you this is good. So he was, it was a marketing ploy. Lindsey Nelson, one of the best. Man, what a voice that guy had. Such great Lindsey Nelson stories. Do I have time to tell this story? I got time to tell this story. During COVID, they replayed Tom Seaver's 300th win game. He was in a White Sox uniform, and he was at Yankee Stadium. He was taking on the Yankees. And rookie manager Tony La Russa was managing the White Sox. And it was at Yankee Stadium. And they invited Lindsey Nelson into the booth to watch the game and to broadcast the game, you know, broadcast an inning or two of this historic match of Tom Seaver, longtime New York Met, going to win his 300th game in a White Sox uniform. During this, I couldn't believe this game. So I started watching it, but I couldn't believe all the things that happened. Don Drysdale was the sideline reporter, but the best of the best. It wasn't that Tony La Russa was the young manager for the White Sox. It was that at some point, Howard Cosell walks into the booth. And Howard Cosell was clearly had one too many. And Howard Cosell is just going off on all. It is hilarious. It was Phil Rizzuto. It was Howard Cosell, and it was another Yankee broadcaster there. And it was just, listening to these guys, it was unbelievable. And so they're going to go to a break, and they say, Howard Cosell, do you want to stick around? He says, no, I left Richard Nixon alone in the booth. I got to get back to him. So Richard Nixon and Howard Cosell went to the game to watch Tom Seaver win his 300th game. It was one of the most fascinating broadcasts I've ever seen. It was unbelievable. I mean, it's just one after another after another. It was like, oh, and that happened on that? Oh, and that happened? It was really one of the most remarkable games I've ever seen. It was during COVID, and for whatever reason, they replayed it. There was no games going on. Then I just happened to be home flipping channels, and I found it and was mesmerized by this game. America at Night, back in a moment.
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18: Hey, I'll leave you with this story. By the way, the text line from the 415. Here, where's this from? This is from California, the 415. Tony is my hero and my favorite Canadian. I myself have never directly paid for it, and I don't... Okay, I can't read that. You are a provocateur, but I do understand the commercial premise of your behavior. I do not like Macklemore. Okay, all right. Tony's his fan. Listen to this. I love this story. Aga's is a restaurant in Houston, Texas. Aga's. It's a Pakistani, it's an Indian-Pakistani spot, and it creates more Uber Eat deliveries than any other single location business in the globe. Do you know how many

0: Uber Eats it generates on a given day? The restaurant serves about 4,000 guests a day, and there are 1,600 approximately takeouts or delivery orders, totaling a half a million a year. Aga's, which says its annual revenue stretches into the eight figures. The number one busiest restaurant in America, according to Uber Eats. How about that? All right, we're done. We're back tomorrow with a whole nother show. Thanks for listening. Thanks for putting up with me. We'll see you tomorrow.
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10: Thank you. The forecast for the Canton National Alliance Massillon area, the blizzard warning continues in effect this afternoon and tonight. Our wind chill factor, minus 60.
11: Governor Rhodes' exemption, Fisher Foods of Canton will remain open in order for local residents to obtain food.
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13: This is Jim Ozzie for the Timken Company. 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Judge William Morris of Canton has issued a restraining order on picketing up tomorrow's Hall of Fame game here in Canton. Leon Hart and his NFL Alumni Association say they will picket the pickets tomorrow.
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15: General Assembly. I'm Deborah Valentine, Fox News. President Trump and other world leaders are set to speak at the UN General Assembly today. Fox's Tanya J. Powers reports the president is also expected to meet with several world leaders.
16: General debate kicks off at the United Nations General Assembly, the final one for UN Secretary General Antonio Guterres, as his term ends at the end of the year. He will give the opening remarks, followed by Brazil, which by tradition goes first. President Trump will speak in the second slot, the usual position of the host country. Trump has bilateral meetings planned with the UK, Japan, and Ukrainian President Volodymyr Zelensky, as well as a signing event with Denmark and Greenland. Other world leaders to watch, Iran's president set to speak on Wednesday, nearly 7 months after the U.S. and Israel launched their war on the country. Israeli Prime Minister Benjamin Netanyahu will speak on Thursday. In New York City, Tanya J. Powers, Fox News.
15: A public calamity is declared in Colombia as wildfires sweep the country. Fox's Jonathan Savage reports from our London bureau.
17: Nearly 20 active fires are burning in Colombia. One is affecting a colonial town popular with tourists about 100 miles northeast of the capital, Bogota. The fire in Villa de Leyva began on a nearby mountain. Now more than 700 acres are affected. Authorities are investigating the possibility it was started deliberately. Evacuations have been carried out and schools suspended as firefighters attempt to bring the flames under control. Dry conditions have made Colombia more susceptible to wildfires, with the weather phenomenon El Niño capable of helping them spread. Jonathan Savage, Fox News.
15: A gunman opened fire near a high school in western Turkey on Tuesday, wounding at least 8 people. Officials said the suspected shooter was arrested. The motive for the attack is under investigation. 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
18: Here's your AccuWeather forecast. Today will be cloudy and cool with a passing shower or two, reaching a high of 61. Tonight, expect periods of rain with a low of 56. Tomorrow will remain cool with more periods of rain, reaching a high of 60. Tomorrow night will be partly cloudy with a couple of showers and a low of 52. Thursday will bring brilliant sunshine with a high of 66, followed by clear and chilly conditions Thursday night with a low of 43. With the AccuWeather forecast, I'm meteorologist Jason Caterina for News Talk 1480 WHBC.
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0: 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Jim Michaels with news. Canton's severe weather station. 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
1: This is WHBC News at 5:30 this Tuesday morning. Drive time traffic. Your ride in looks okay. Traffic moving along well. I don't see any trouble spots early on here. AccuWeather's Jason Katerina says cloudy and cool today, a passing shower or two, a high 61. Tonight, periods of rain, low 56.

0: Tomorrow, periods of rain, still cool, the high 60. Back to sunshine, a bit warmer Thursday, and 66. Currently, there is some fog and mist at the airport, but otherwise, radar is clear in our area right now, and it's 53 here at your severe weather station. Good morning. Jim Michaels with WHBC News. Fall officially begins later today, but we got a jump on it starting yesterday. Temperatures well below the normal high in the low 70s. But once the persistent rain does finally get out of here, AccuWeather senior meteorologist Chad Merrill says the cool air will stay for a bit.
1: We have this huge Canadian high pressure that's building in. At the same time, we have this cold front that is slowly starting to push through, and it's going to take its time to do so. So we have a couple of days of rain, and then this high pressure is going to combine with a low off the coast and form a pretty sizable nor'easter that's going to help to bring even more colder air.
0: And Chad says that'll create a damming effect for the cold through the weekend. He says it's not unusual to cool down this time of year, but a bit unusual to stay cool for a week. He says temps start to rebound next Monday and Tuesday. The autumnal equinox is at 8:05 this evening. Month of September at this point at the Akron Canton Regional Airport Weather Station, the third warmest ever for the area at 71.2 degrees on average. Normal mean temperature for the entire month, 65.4 degrees. The city of Canton and the family of a man shot and killed by a police officer early on January 1st, 2022. Have tentatively settled the federal civil rights lawsuit filed by the family. You'll recall 46-year-old James Williams was illegally firing a gun in the air on his 10th Street Southwest enclosed porch, celebrating the new year when a Canton officer fired back, killing Williams. The officer was not charged criminally. The parties must submit a final agreement with the financial terms over the next month, at which time the suit will be settled. President Trump's in New York City meeting with Mayor Zohran Mamdani and speaking to the United Nations General Assembly today. And he's meeting with Ukrainian President Volodymyr Zelensky on the sidelines.
2: With rising fuel prices, the president is expected to press Zelensky for a ceasefire as the Ukrainians have hit Russian energy infrastructure. The president's UN schedule also includes meetings with the leaders of the UK, France, Japan, Venezuela, among others.
0: Fox's Rich Edson. This comes as Tehran has set several conditions for talks now with Washington. Another 4 cent increase in the price of diesel fuel since yesterday. AAA average in Canton Massillon at $6.81 this morning. Prices up 66 cents in the last week. Statewide average at $6.82, reflecting higher prices in the western part of the state. Regular gas going for $4.54. In the metro area, down 2 cents. AccuWeather says cool, a passing shower in 61. It's 53 right now. Moving forward with a huge merger.
3: Paramount Skydance settling an antitrust lawsuit over its merger with Time Warner with a coalition of 12 state attorneys general. California Attorney General Rob Bonta called it a win for workers.
4: More jobs, more economic activity, better for workers, more output when it comes.
0: Fox News Radio, Sue Guzman. Help you pay your bills by writing a check and putting it in a mailbox. The Better Business Bureau has some advice for you. They say don't put the envelope in your mailbox or even in one of those drive-up postal service boxes. Instead, bring it inside the post office and drop it in the slot there. The bad guys have been known to intercept those checks and change the name of the payee, and the BBB's Judy Dollison reminds us there's a lot of information there on a check.
5: Your account number, your even the check's routing number, your name and address, all of that information is now in the hands of criminals. So all of that information could be used eventually in identity theft.
0: Surprisingly, even though more and more people are paying bills online, check fraud is on the increase. And what used to be the McKinley-Maslin food fight is now just food fight, but it encompasses two more season-ending football rivalry games, Hoover and Jackson and Central Catholic and Aquinas. And the fight is underway now. You can go to the Stark County Hunger Task Force website.

0: With more periods of rain and a high of 60. Tomorrow night will be partly cloudy with a couple of showers and a low of 52. Thursday brings brilliant sunshine with a high of 66. With the AccuWeather forecast, I'm meteorologist Jason Caterina for News Talk 1480 WHBC.
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2: And Jason's forecast there is the story, with cooler air remaining in place into the weekend. The rain and drizzle have been stubborn as a cold front takes its time getting out of here. But AccuWeather's Chad Merrill says cool Canadian high pressure will be taking its place, impacting much of the eastern U.S. Your next news at 6, and when it breaks, Jim Michaels on Canton's Morning News with Pam Cook.
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1: Well, good Tuesday morning to everyone. Yes, fall doesn't officially arrive until 8:04 p.m. tonight, but it feels like it got here yesterday, didn't it? What a damp and dreary day it was yesterday. It's not going to be a whole lot better this time around for today, but we are going to see hopefully some of that rain getting out of here eventually, because that's what makes us, you know, it feels so chilling to the bone, as they say. So, again, we'll keep you up to date on what's happening with the weather and the traffic. And, oh, we've got all kinds of interviews to get to this morning. Busy day. But let's start things off with Kenny Rota. He can set the stage for sports. Kenny?
2: Good Tuesday morning, everybody. This sports report is brought to you by Ortho United. After an off night last night, the Guardians back in action this evening as they open up a three-game series in Boston before traveling.

0: traveling to Kansas City for the final three games of the regular season. Currently, Cleveland leads the AL Central by one game over the White Sox, with six games left to play for both teams. Tonight, Parker Messick is on the hill for the Guards. First pitch from Fenway Park right here on WHBC comes your way at 6:45 p.m. The Browns with the day off before getting back to practice on Wednesday for Sunday's home game against Carolina. It is the home opener. Both teams enter the contest with 1-1 records, and the visiting Panthers are listed as early 2.5-point favorites. On Monday Night Football, the Rams even their record at 1-1, beating the Giants 28-6. More bad news for New York as they lost starting quarterback Jackson Dart in the first quarter of the game with a left knee injury. Former Brown Myles Garrett did not play for L.A. after having knee surgery. He must sit out four games before he is eligible to return. And congratulations to Hoover quarterback Nolan Bonner, as he was named the Wendy's High School Football Player of the Week, as he threw for two touchdowns, ran for two more, and accounted for nearly 300 yards of total offense in the Vikings' win over the Green Bulldogs. For News Talk 1480 WHBC Sports and Canton's Morning News, I'm Kenny Rhoda.
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2: Cloudy and cool with a shower or two today, a high of 61. Some rain tonight, low 56. Cool with some rain tomorrow and a high around 60. We will have lots of sunshine, though, on Thursday and a high of 66. Right now, 54 degrees on your severe weather station, 1480 WHBC.
3: 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I'm Joe Everett. 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
5: Crops are continuing to advance, but it seems maybe the pace has slowed a little bit. Last time we talked, I think it sure seemed like we were going to be in the harvest really soon, and we still got soybeans with a little green in them. They're just not quite ready. And I had figured maybe we would start next week, but we got 6/10 of rain yesterday.
4: Now let's hear from Derek Neese of Putnam County.
6: Things are going good, other than we could use a little less rain right now. Fighting with a little mud, harvesting tomatoes, and right now we're not harvesting because of the rain. Corn, beans are all turning. You can see some late tar spot moving in on a lot of corn. A couple guys start showing corn in the area, so probably taking advantage of some early contracts. Other than that, I don't know. Most of our fields, I see it. I think it's late enough in the game, but there's some earlier fields where, yeah, it's probably going to hurt it a little bit.
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3: 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Corn reaching the dent stage is now at 88% ahead of last week's 81%. Mature corn for the state is sitting at 32% above last week's 22%. Soybeans dropping leaves reached 40% ahead of last week's 24%. And soybeans that have been harvested are at 1% below the 5% average. More on these numbers can be found at OhioAgNet.com. 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December corn up a quarter to 5.43 1/4. November soybeans 13.26 down 2 cents. And livestock was all in the pluses as it closed out Monday. 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
1: 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Now, the 1480 WHBC AccuWeather Forecast.
2: And according to AccuWeather, some cloudy skies with a passing shower or two today and a high of 61. Tonight, some rain with a low of 56. And then for tomorrow, we'll have cooler conditions with some rain, a high of only 60. And then we get into Thursday and Friday, we'll have lots of sunshine with highs in the upper 60s. Right now, 54 degrees on your severe weather station, 1480 WHBC. All right, we have a busy schedule for you this morning. We're going to be checking in with Canton City Council member Brenda Kimbrough and talking about what's happening in the city of Canton. Also, John Decker, our senior White House correspondent, will be joining us in the 8 o'clock hour. If you missed his conversation with us yesterday, you know, John's been on with me for a very long time, a very, very long time. As a matter of fact, he started with us when he worked for Fox News. That was way back when. And then he moved on to Gray Television. But he has been a correspondent at the White House for 31 years. He is also a constitutional lawyer and a law professor at Georgetown University. And he is also a member of the Correspondents Association, a past president. So his perspective, we all kind of know, you kind of know what his perspective is going to be on the situation with the press at the White House. It was very interesting. Yesterday, the president headed to New York and there he met with the mayor of New York, who brought every single representative of the press to the press conference with the president. President did defend himself, saying that he never gets any favorable coverage. And so that's what led him to ban those news media outlets. So they filed suit yesterday. They also, in protest, the five major networks in protest, did not create the pool that would normally follow the president throughout his day and cover everything top to bottom. They did not do that yesterday. It was CNN was supposed to be the pool camera and reporter. And since they were banned, that meant somebody else had to do it. And they decided not to. They just in protest decided not to. So this is a very hot topic. And we'll see how all of it plays out, see how what reaction there is and what ruling there is in the lawsuit. But again, as I said, that's kind of happening right now. And Mayor Mondami just said, you know, I disagree with you, and I'm bringing all the press here to be able to cover the president's talk with the folks. So that's exactly what happened. But we have some other news as well that we're covering, of course. You know, Lindsay Clancy, that story we've talked about a whole bunch of times. I mentioned yesterday about her husband and his new wife who's expecting on 60 Minutes, which was it was a little awkward just watching the whole thing. It was sad as heck for him. He did talk about their youngest child, who was 9 months old, lived, I think, for about 4 days, I'm going to say. And he was there with the child when the baby passed away. But it was just very sad to watch. And now her lawyers are asking a Massachusetts judge to investigate that only juror, the only one who wanted to convict her of murder in the deaths of her kids. The rest of them, 11 of them, were prepared to find her not criminally responsible because of postpartum psychosis. But this one juror believed that she understood what she was doing when she killed her children. So there were several motions made, and they are going to be continuing to battle all of this. The attorneys say another trial would violate her protection against being tried twice for the same crime. Prosecutors have not said whether they will retry Clancy. She's remains charged with murder. She's at a psychiatric hospital while the case continues, and that is one of the options to just keep her there. So, again, that's another story that we'll be following. We'll let you know what comes of that. Today, astronomical fall officially arrives at 8:04 p.m., and it's the autumnal equinox, you know, as we all know. But meteorological fall, see, meteorologists divide the year into 3 month blocks based on temperature cycles and the calendar, because that makes it easier for them to track things. And so that was on September 1st. But for the rest of us, the traditional kind of thing, autumn arrives at 8:04 p.m. tonight. So it feels like it. Definitely feels like it. All right. Right now, we have some cloudy skies out there. Stay tuned. Jim Michaels will have some news for you here coming up in about 5 minutes. It's 54 degrees in downtown Canton.
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17: The major averages had a strong start to the week Monday as key tech and AI-related names advanced and oil prices cooled. The NASDAQ notched a record close of 599 points. David Bonson of the Bonson Group says Wall Street is still looking at a lot of uncertainty around the artificial intelligence buildup and the debt that is financing it.
18: What will the return on this invested capital be? And most importantly, and I wish this is the part investors would pay attention to, and I'm quite confident they're not, the timing, because the assumption of continued cooperation from capital markets is not an assumption I recommend people make.
17: 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Also today, Richmond Fed President Thomas Barkin speaks on the economy. That's your Fox Business Report. I'm Angelo Bavaro, invested in you.
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6: This is WHBC News here at 6 o'clock. Drive time traffic looks good. Moving along well. The freeway's in good shape at this point. AccuWeather's Jason Katarina says cloudy and cool today. A passing shower to the high 61. 60 was yesterday's airport high, but that was early in the morning yesterday. Spent a good part of the day in the 50s. Tonight, periods of rain, low 56. Tomorrow, periods of rain again, still the high 60. Back to sunshine, a bit warmer Thursday, and 66. At the airport, clouds at this point in 55, and hopefully remnants of the rain at this point exiting the state, at least a few hours around the Steubenville area, seeing a little bit of activity. It is 54 in downtown at your severe weather station. Good morning. Jim Michaels with WHBC News. 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After nearly 5 years, there's a

0: tentative settlement of a federal civil rights lawsuit filed against the city of Canton and one police officer in the death of a city man. The wife of 46-year-old James Williams Marquetta filed suit after James was shot on the enclosed porch of their 10th Street Southwest home. James was firing an AR-556 in the air to celebrate the 2022 New Year at the time. The officer not charged criminally. The federal judge gave the parties a month to submit a final agreement which would settle the suit. A man's in custody in New Philadelphia following a shooting death there Sunday afternoon. 42-year-old Christopher Damron of New Philly found inside a home on 2nd Street Southwest. He died later at the hospital. Police say the men knew each other and got into a physical altercation. They're not releasing the suspect's name there. The Canton Metro crash team continues investigating a double fatality crash in the city Sunday evening. A man with a Massillon address and a woman from Beaver County, Pennsylvania, killed in an accident involving two SUVs on Navarre Road Southwest, just west of Harrison Avenue, Sunday evening. Canton police say 42-year-old Ben Woodson from Massillon and 34-year-old Kirsten Narod from Midland, Pennsylvania, were dead at the scene. Investigators say the Woodson vehicle drove left of center as the Narod vehicle pulled out of a parking lot. The Canton Fire Department says a 36-year-old man and 12-year-old girl in the Narod vehicle suffered non-life-threatening injuries. Ohio Department of Transportation working with local law enforcement on ways to clear non-injury accidents faster. ODOT says those accidents tie up traffic for 55 minutes on average, and that increases the chance for a secondary crash, traffic leading up to the initial collision. Yeah, sometimes that secondary crash can be more severe. Here's ODOT Director Pamela Boriton.
1: I don't like being stuck in the traffic myself. And in no circumstances, depending on what's happening, we can't leave people stranded on the highway.
0: Boriton says getting the vehicles out of the way faster will increase safety for first responders. Well, AccuWeather says clouds, a passing shower, and 61. It's 54 degrees. We haven't had the best fall leaf displays the last few years. This week's weather could be a difference maker for 2026. AccuWeather's meteorologist Chad Merrill says the cool air that will linger into this weekend and the long-anticipated exit of the cold front will bring on an ideal situation for convincing the leaves to bring on their colors.
2: Once we do get into the pattern late week and early next week, we do have the sunshine during the day and then it's cool at night. That'll really set the fall foliage to start changing pretty quickly. So we'll start to see signs of the fall colors start to show up about a week from today. Some of those leaves will start to turn when we get these cooler nights and sunny days.
0: Chad says Canadian high pressure and a low off the coast will dam the cool air in place. Fall officially starts later today at 8.05 p.m. Vick County in southern Ohio, latest to experience flooding. Some people had to be rescued from their homes there. A lot of road closings in the area around Athens. President's agenda in New York City.
3: President Trump addresses the United Nations General Assembly today. Conflict with Iran expected to be a top issue. He met Monday with New York City Socialist Mayor Zohar Mamdani at the mayor's residence.
4: I want what for New York, I want what's good for the country. So if I had a choice of having him be a bad mayor or horrible mayor, I don't want him to be a great mayor, and he certainly got potential.
3: It was a third meeting for the two.
0: That's Fox News Radio, Sue Guzman. And it's proof the need is out there. The Stark County Hunger Task Force preparing 2,800 backpacks for kids each week, up 500 or 22% from last year. The program serves kids in 19 school buildings and at four library locations.
5: We just kicked off our backpack program for the school year just 2 weeks ago. So our backpack program is a weekend meal program.
0: Stark County Executive Director, Stark Hunger Executive Director Stephanie Sweeney says kids get two breakfasts, two lunches, and two snacks in those backpacks. 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Maslin and McKinley have been in the Food Fight for 15 years, with Jackson and Hoover and Aquinas Central Catholic being the newest rivalry game participants. Got more at WHBC.com. WHBC News Time 6:06, 54 degrees in downtown Canton.
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7: Here's your AccuWeather forecast. Today will be cloudy and cool with a passing shower or two, reaching a high of 61. Tonight, expect periods of rain with a low of 56. Tomorrow will remain cool with more periods of rain and a high of 60. Tomorrow night will be partly cloudy with a couple of showers and a low of 52. Thursday brings brilliant sunshine with a high of 66. With the AccuWeather forecast, I'm meteorologist Jason Caterina for News Talk 1480 WHBC.
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0: The city of Canton and the family of a man killed by police gunfire in 2022 breached a tentative agreement in a civil rights lawsuit filed by the family. 46-year-old James Williams shot dead as he celebrated the new year by continuously firing a gun in the air from a closed porch of his home. The officer is part of the suit but was not charged criminally. Your next news at 6:30, and when it breaks, Jim Michaels on Canton's Morning News with Pam Cook.
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3: It is Tuesday, September 22nd, 11 minutes after 6. And yes, a very chilly 54 degrees out there. I'm excited about Food Fight.
18: You heard Jim talking about it in the news. Yesterday we had a great interview with Stephanie Sweeney from the Stark County Hunger Task Force. And I love it. We started doing this last year and doing it again this year, adding some other schools along the way, because there were so many community members who really wanted to be a part of it. So we're happy about that and thankful to Hoover and Jackson and St. Thomas Aquinas and Central Catholic for joining in the fight. And that's underway, and you can make donations at your school buildings and also check out all the information on our website at whbc.com. All right, let us find out what's happening in sports. Here's Kenny Rota.
19: Good Tuesday morning, everybody. This sports report is brought to you by Ortho United. After an off night last night, the Guardians back in action this evening as they open up a three-game series in Boston before traveling to Kansas City for the final three games of the regular season. Currently, Cleveland leads the AL Central by one game over the White Sox with six games left to play for both teams. Tonight, Parker Messick is on the hill for the Guards. First pitch from Fenway Park right here on WHBC comes your way at 6:45 p.m. The Browns with the day off before getting back to practice on Wednesday for Sunday's home game against Carolina. It is the home opener. Both teams enter the contest with 1-1 records, and the visiting Panthers are listed as early 2.5-point favorites. On Monday Night Football, the Rams even their record at 1-1, beating the Giants 28-6. More bad news for New York as they lost starting quarterback Jackson Dart in the first quarter of the game with a left knee injury. Former Brown Myles Garrett did not play for L.A. after having knee surgery. He must sit out four games before he is eligible to return. And congratulations to Hoover quarterback Nolan Bonner, as he was named the Wendy's High School Football Player of the Week as he threw for two touchdowns, ran for two more, and accounted for nearly 300 yards of total offense in the Vikings' win over the Green Bulldogs. For News Talk 1480 WHBC Sports and Canton's Morning News, I'm Kenny Rota.
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18: All right, right now it is looking pretty decent out there as I take a peek at what's happening on area roadways. And for us, fortunately, not much. That's good news. We like it that way. It's nice and quiet, and we'll continue to keep an eye out for you. Hopefully, if you're traveling this morning, it's a nice quick travel to wherever it is you need to go. Give us a call if you see any problems out there, 330-450-1480.
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18: And according to AccuWeather, we're going to have some clouds today with a passing shower or two and a high of 61. Some rain tonight and a low of 56. Tomorrow, cool with some rain and a high of 60. Finally, some sunshine on Thursday and a high of 66. Right now, 54 degrees on your severe weather station, 1480 WHBC.
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5: All right, I am looking right now at our live I-77 webcams and honestly not seeing a whole lot happening out there, so that's very good news. That's just the way we like it. I'm checking things out as you travel north on 77 up into the Summit County area, so you should be in good shape there. 21 looks good, 30, 62. A quiet morning, Tez, we get started on this Tuesday. Give us a call on the traffic tip line if you see a problem, 330-450-1480.
4: 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The 1480 WHBC AccuWeather forecast.
5: Well, according to AccuWeather, we will see some clouds, cool conditions today, maybe a shower or two, a high of 61. Tonight, some rain and a low of 56. Tomorrow, cool with some rain, high of 60. And then on Thursday, lots of sunshine and a high around 66. Right now, we have 54 degrees on your severe weather station, 1480 WHBC. So California and several other states have reached a settlement. This is a big one, folks, that clears the way for Paramount Skydance's $110 billion merger with Warner Brothers Discovery. There was a legal challenge from 12 different states. So the merger would bring together Paramount and Warner Brothers Film Studios, the streaming platforms of Paramount Plus and HBO Max, and the news outlets of CBS News and CNN. So as part of the settlement, the company has to release at least 30 movies a year for 2 years and 32 movies a year for the next 3 years or pay a fine. See, what they were worried about was job loss and things really going by the wayside if this merger happened. Missing a movie means that they would pay $30 million to the Hollywood Union funds. Independent boards will oversee CNN and CBS News. The company will also invest over $1 billion in U.S. film production. See, this is where the workers in these 12 states wanted to make sure that the work didn't go away. The settlement also requires the merged company to keep negotiations for Paramount and Warner Brothers cable channels separate to maintain competition. So this will be interesting to see how this moves forward, but

0: they came to that settlement. I think obviously the workers are very happy about that, and we'll see how that proceeds for sure. We are finding out now that Dolly Parton, you know, she suffered from cancer silently, quietly for a very long time, not really telling anyone. Some of her family didn't even know, but they say that she quietly went to Germany to seek cancer treatment. They say that in the final year of her life, she traveled to Frankfurt for experimental treatment. They say the treatment only took a week and it restored some of her strength. So it was assumed that it worked. And obviously, you know, they were it wasn't supposed to be something that was going to extend her life. It was going to make her feel better in the final days of her life, so, and feel a little bit stronger so she could continue to do a few things. They are not saying what that treatment might be. People are asking and wondering, you know, what happened with that, with it, and what was it that made her feel better. But maybe we'll learn more of that in the future. So we all want to win the Powerball, right? We all want to get that lottery money and just take a big exhale. Yeah. Well, Kentucky Powerball winner has fallen victim to what's called the lottery curse. So here's the lottery curse. You know, they say that big money winners go broke and fall into all kinds of tough situations after they win. And unfortunately, this guy named James from Kentucky has been hit with the bad luck, or luck created by himself. But anyway, he was arrested Sunday morning after police say he was found asleep inside a running car in a Walmart parking lot. After waking up, he showed signs of intoxication and was cuffed. Since winning $167.3 million in the Powerball jackpot last April, he has faced much legal trouble, like an alleged domestic violence incident, leaving the scene of a crash earlier this year. And experts say to avoid all of this because apparently the money exasperated maybe some issues that he already had. But they say it is best if you win the lottery to gather a team to manage any big winnings so you don't blow it all at once and you can make sure that it's set you up for your future. That's the important thing. Boy, I'd like to have that. I'd like to have that problem trying to figure out how to manage the money. Just give me a chance. I can do it. I know I can. I can do it. And I would hire the right people for sure. All right, we're coming up on 25 minutes after 6. About an hour from now, we are going to have Brenda Kimbrough from Canton City Council, and she'll chat with us all about what's happening in the city. We know that council's back on their regular schedule. Summer schedule is over, obviously, after Labor Day, so they are meeting every Monday night, and we'll chat with her about that and what's happening there. And John Decker will join us from Washington, D.C., coming up in the 8 o'clock hour. Again, a lot to get to on this beautiful Tuesday morning, folks. 54 degrees in downtown Canton.
1: 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I'm Stuart Varney, and this is the Fox Business Report.
2: 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Investors will be waiting to see how higher mortgage rates are impacting KB Home, and also from AutoZone if car owners are delaying repairs or if they're delaying purchase of a new car and fixing up their existing one. Cooling crude oil prices helped to lift stocks yesterday. Kevin Mann, president and CEO of Hennion & Walsh, says investors are also looking at a future that will be less dependent on the Strait of Hormuz.
3: Do I think the Strait of Hormuz becomes worthless? No. Do I think the Strait of Hormuz remains a passageway for a lot of large oil tankers? Yes. But I think there will be other alternatives as well.
2: Also today, Richmond Fed President Thomas Barkin speaks on the economy. He'll also answer questions. That's your Fox Business Report. I'm Jim Pulsova. Invested in you.
4: Honey, where are you?
0: Hi, everyone. 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I am traveling with Colette again, and this time I'm headed to Tuscany. 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
9: This is WHBC News here at 6:30. This Tuesday drive time traffic still looks pretty smooth. We'll keep an eye on it as we go here and hope for no problems here as we move along. Some issues in Canton yesterday with a couple of accidents, but nothing right now. AccuWeather's Jason Catarina says and hopefully some good lawn mowing weather today. Cloudy and cool, a passing shower or two, the high 61. 60 was yesterday's high, but that was early in the morning yesterday, so we spent a good part of the day in the mid to upper 50s yesterday. Tonight, periods of rain, low 56. Tomorrow, periods of rain again, still cool, the high 60. But back to sunshine and a bit warmer Thursday and 66. And currently 54 degrees at your severe weather station radar clear in our area. Good morning, Jim Michaels with WHBC News. Officially begins later today, but we got a jump on it starting yesterday with temperatures well below the normal high in the low 70s, as we mentioned. But once the persistent rain does finally get out of here, AccuWeather senior meteorologist Chad Merrill says the cool air is going to stay.
10: We have this huge Canadian high pressure that's building in. At the same time, we have this cold front that is slowly starting to push through, and it's going to take its time to do so. So we have a couple of days of rain, and then this high pressure is going to combine with a low off the coast and form a pretty sizable nor'easter that's going to help to bring even more cold air.
9: Chad says that'll create a damming effect for the cold, forcing it to stay through the weekend. Says it's not unusual to cool down this time of year, but a bit unusual to stay cool for a week. He says temps will start to rebound next Monday and Tuesday. The autumnal equinox is at 8:05 this evening. The month of September at this point at the Akron Canton Regional Port Weather Station, the third warmest ever for the area at 71.2 degrees on average normal mean temperature. The entire month, 65.4. City of Canton and the family of a man shot and killed by a police officer on January 1, 2022, have tentatively settled the federal civil rights lawsuit filed by the family. You'll recall 46-year-old James Williams was illegally firing a gun in the air on his 10th Street Southwest enclosed porch, celebrating the new year when a Canton officer fired back, killing Williams, the officer not charged criminally. The parties must submit a final agreement with financial terms over the next month, at which time the suit will be settled. President Trump's in New York City meeting with Mayor Zohran Mamdani and speaking to the United Nations General Assembly today, and he's meeting Ukrainian President Volodymyr Zelensky on the sidelines.
4: With rising fuel prices, the president is expected to press for a ceasefire as the Ukrainians have hit Russian energy infrastructure. The president's UN schedule also includes meetings with the leaders of the UK, France, Japan, Venezuela, among others.
9: Fox's Rich Edsons comes as Tehran has set several conditions for talks with Washington. Another 4-cent increase in the price of diesel fuel since yesterday. AAA average in Camp Maslin, $6.81 this morning. Prices up 66 cents over the last week. Statewide average, $6.82. That reflects higher prices in the western part of the state. Regular gas in the metro going for $4.54 this morning, down 2 cents. Maccie Weather says cool with a passing shower in 61. It's 54 degrees, moving forward with a huge merger.
5: Paramount Skydance settling an antitrust lawsuit over its merger with Time Warner. The coalition of 12 state attorneys general. California Attorney General Bob Botta called it a win for workers.
11: More jobs, more economic activity, better workers, more output when it comes to movies.
5: The settlement includes a commitment to increase domestic film production, help fund workers, and keep cable pricing competitive.
9: That's Fox News Radio, Sue Guzman. If you pay your bills by writing a check and put it in a mailbox, the Better Business Bureau has some advice for you. They say don't put the envelope in your mailbox or even in one of the drive-up postal service boxes, but instead bring it inside the post office and drop it in the slot. Guys have been known to intercept those checks and change the name of the payee, and the BBB's Judy Dollison reminds us there's a lot of information on a check.
12: Your account number, your even the check's routing number, your name and address, all of that information is now in the hands of criminals. So all of that information could be used eventually in identity theft.
9: Surprisingly, even though more and more people are paying bills online, check fraud is on the increase. And what used to be the McKinley-Maslin food fight, now just food fight, but it encompasses two more season-ending football rivalry games, Hoover and Jackson and Central Catholic and Aquinas. And it's underway now. You can go to the Stark County Hunger Task Force website and give online to any of the six.
13: We have a running donation tab for each and every school, and you'll be able to see live in time which school at that point has been raising the most money.
9: And Hunger Task Force Executive Director Stephanie Sweeney says businesses are coming to the schools where food can be donated as well. Also, you can do that at the Ken Weber Community Campus at Goodwill. Don't forget to tell them which school you're supporting. Also, any of the Friends and Family Credit Union locations. Sweeney says the need is there. The organization's Weekend Backpack for Kids feeding program putting out 22% more food this school year. WHBC News Time, 6:36, 54 degrees in downtown Canton.
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15: Here's your AccuWeather forecast. Today will be cloudy and cool with a passing shower or two, reaching a high of 61. Tonight, expect periods of rain with a low of 56. Tomorrow will remain cool with more periods

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14: Well, fall officially arrives at 8:04 this evening. For the weather people, it already arrived. It already got here on September 1st. But we're not the weatherman, so, or the weather girl. So we're just going to say it's tonight. Fall officially arrives. Summer's over, folks. Just a few more hours of summer. You know how else I knew fall arrives today? Hockey began last night. Actually, it's the preseason. There's a couple of preseason games, and then the regular season kicks in later on this week. Hockey is back, ladies and gentlemen. All right. All right, let us, speaking of sports, find out what's happening. Kenny Rota has the details. Kenny?
15: Good Tuesday morning, everybody. This sports report is brought to you by Ortho United. After an off night last night, the Guardians back in action this evening as they open up a 3-game series in Boston before traveling to Kansas City for the final 3 games of the regular season. Currently, Cleveland leads the AL Central by 1 game over the White Sox with 6 games left to play for both teams. Tonight, Parker Messick is on the hill for the Guards. First pitch from Fenway Park right here on WHBC comes your way at 6:45 p.m. The Browns with the day off before getting back to practice on Wednesday for Sunday's home game against Carolina. It is the home opener. Both teams enter the contest with 1-1 records, and the visiting Panthers are listed as early 2.5-point favorites. On Monday Night Football, the Rams even their record at 1-1, beating the Giants 28-6. More bad news for New York as they lost starting quarterback Jackson Dart in the first quarter of the game with a left knee injury. Former Brown Myles Garrett did not play for L.A. after having knee surgery. He must sit out 4 games before he is eligible to return. And congratulations to Hoover quarterback Nolan Bonner, as he was named the Wendy's High School Football Player of the Week, as he threw for 2 touchdowns, ran for 2 more, and accounted for nearly 300 yards of total offense in the Vikings' win over the Green Bulldogs. For News Talk 1480 WHBC Sports, and Canton's morning.

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2: All right. Right now is a pretty decent travel on area roadways. We're not really seeing any delays out there. And hopefully, as you're heading out, you should be in pretty good shape. Just give us a call on the traffic tip line if you see a problem. 330-450-1480.
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2: And according to AccuWeather, cloudy and cool with a shower or two today, a high of 61. Rain tonight with a low around 56. Tomorrow, cool with some rain and a high of 60. And then on Thursday, a ton of sunshine. Should be much nicer with a high around 66. Same thing for Friday, high 67. Right now, 54 degrees on your severe weather station, 1480 WHBC.
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0: You want to make sure you have a nice commute this morning. But if you're heading out right now, you're in good shape. Just we'll keep an eye on it, and you do the same. If you happen to see some areas where there's some trouble, let us know. 330-450-1480.
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0: And according to AccuWeather, cloudy and cool today with a shower or two and a high of 61. Tonight, some rain with a low around 56. Tomorrow, cool with some rain, 60 for a high. Thursday, lots of sunshine, 66 for a high. And then we get to Friday, lots of sunshine throughout the day, a high of 67. But our overnight lows are going to be in the 40s. Right now, 54 degrees on your severe weather station, 1480 WHBC. I do want to remind you that we've got week six of high school football for you coming up on Friday, as I was mentioning, how nice it's going to be. We have the Sugardale Freshmark Radio Game of the Week. That's on 1480 WHBC and Mix 94.1. It'll be Jackson at Perry. Altman Health Foundation's YouTube Game of the Week will be Lake at Louisville. It'll be a live YouTube game. You can watch it live. And Friends and Family Credit Union Stream Game of the Week is McKinley at Green. So make sure you mark that down and check it out. We'll have all of those games for you. We'll kick things off at 5 o'clock, though, with the AltCare Stadium show. And then, of course, recap everything with the Saturday morning huddle at 10 a.m. on Saturday. And that's on our YouTube channel and live on our Facebook page. Also, yesterday, we finally got everything set and ready to go. If you are considering taking that trip to Tuscany with me, well, we're going to have an informational meeting. With the friends from Colette and myself. We'll all be there. And it'll be on October 7th at Papa Bear's restaurant in North Canton, right there where Meyer is located in that plaza. So that'll be from 5 until 7 on October 7th. Can stop in and we'll tell you all about the trip and, you know, what kinds of things you need to do to sign up. And then we would love to have you, but no pressure. We just want you to come and check things out for sure, because it should be pretty awesome trip that will be in May of next year. And again, so many people tell me going to Tuscany in May is the best, the absolute best. It's not crowded, and it's not too hot. It's not too cold. It's just beautiful weather. So I'm very excited. So I hope you'll be thinking about that and join us on October 7th, 5 to 7, Papa Bear's Restaurant in North Canton. All right, and there's also details at WHBC.com if you want to check that out as well. You can go there and look at all the information. You can even sign up right now if you want to. So speaking of traveling, thousands of travelers were facing delays and canceled flights yesterday because there was an equipment failure that disrupted air traffic control operations in the Northeast. So the FAA temporarily stopped flights at Newark and Philadelphia airports, while New York's JFK and LaGuardia also experienced major delays. And they say a communications circuit failed at an air traffic control facility in Philadelphia. But the whole kicker was a backup fiber optic line had also been accidentally cut during construction in New Jersey. It's not funny. I know it's not funny, especially for those people who were, you know, having their flights canceled. There were a lot of people trying to figure out what they were going to do. So, again, hundreds of flights were canceled. Some planes already in the air had to be diverted to other airports. They say that the repairs were completed last night, allowing all of the flights to resume, although delays continued as the airlines were working to try to get back through the backlog. So they are working on that today. Make sure if you're traveling, check your flight and see if it's been changed at all. A lot of you, I know, do stuff on Facebook and Instagram and X and all of those things. But for people who aren't even really social media, you know, geeks, they aren't social media savvy. They still do the shopping on Facebook Marketplace, and they take their moments and go on there and shop, and then meet. stranger and go and buy something. So this woman from Texas says she wants to warn others to be very careful when meeting strangers through online marketplaces. And honestly, we've had that happen here locally. It's happened. And it is a scary, scary situation. But she says her husband, Victor, was killed during a robbery. He went to meet the people who he had purchased something from. He was selling a property. Investigators say he was robbed at gunpoint. And Gonzalez followed the suspect's vehicle and called 911 to report what happened, but was shot during the pursuit. His wife, Myra, says that the family is devastated and hopes that others will learn from what happened. And police have charged a 17-year-old with capital murder. They say surveillance video captured three gunshots during the deadly encounter, and now a 17-year-old is in custody. So what do you do in a case like that? I mean, if you really are interested in, you know, buying something on an online marketplace like that, or for any other reason, you just take, first of all, at the very least, take someone or several people with you. Never go alone. Don't ever go alone to pick up your stuff. But also, they say meet in a public place, you know, meet inside a restaurant, meet somewhere that's highly public. And the police will even tell you to meet up at the police station, because that will fend off people who have bad intentions. So I think all of those tips are great to think about. It's an awful thing that this poor guy just went to, you know, do a transaction he thought was going to be okay. But again, don't go alone. Meet in a public place, meet at a police station if need be. That's the safest way to handle those things. All right, we are coming up on 5 minutes now before 7. And again, Brenda Kimbrough, War II councilperson, will be with us here coming up at 7:20 this morning. We'll find out what's happening there. Right now, we have 55 degrees in downtown Canton.
1: 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I'm Stuart Varney, and this is the Fox Business Report.
2: 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Investors will be waiting to see how higher mortgage rates are impacting KB Home, and also from AutoZone if car owners are delaying repairs or if they're delaying purchase of a new car and fixing up their existing one. Cooling crude oil prices helped to lift stocks yesterday. Kevin Mann, president and CEO of Henyon & Walsh, says investors are also looking at a future that will be less dependent on the Strait of Hormuz.
3: Do I think the Strait of Hormuz becomes worthless? No. Do I think the Strait of Hormuz remains a passageway for a lot of large oil tankers? Yes. But I think there will be other alternatives as well.
2: Also today, Richmond Fed President Thomas Barkin speaks on the economy. He'll also answer questions. That's your Fox Business Report. I'm Jim Casola. Invested in you.
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0: 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Pam Cook here. I am traveling with Colette again, and this time I'm headed to Tuscany. 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
1: 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Jim Michaels with news. 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
17: This is WHBC News at 7 o'clock. Drive time traffic for you. Still not a hitch. Moving along well. No issues for you. There's some work underway on the OJ's Parkway in Canton from 10th Street Northeast to Mahoning Road. So you can see some slowdowns there the next week and a half. AccuWeather's Jason Katarina says cloudy and cool, a passing shower or two. The high today at 61. Tonight, periods of rain, low 56. Tomorrow, periods of rain, still cool, the high 60. And a return to sunshine, a little bit warmer Thursday, and 66. And it's currently 54 at your severe weather station. Radar's clear in our area. Good morning. Jim Michaels with WHBC News. 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And after nearly 5 years now, there's a tentative settlement of a federal civil rights lawsuit filed against the city of Canton and one police officer, the death of a city man. The wife of 46-year-old James Williams, Marquetta, filed suit after James was shot dead on the enclosed porch of their 10th Street Southwest home. James was firing an AR-556 in the air to celebrate the 2022 New Year at the time. The officer not charged criminally. The federal judge gave the parties a month to submit a final agreement which would settle the suit. But a man's in custody in New Philadelphia following a shooting death there Sunday afternoon. 42-year-old Christopher Damron of New Philly found inside a home on 2nd Street Southwest. He later died at the hospital. Police say the men knew each other and got into a physical altercation. They're not releasing the suspect's name. The Kent Metro crash team continues investigating a double

0: Fatality crash in the city from Sunday evening. A man with a masculine address and a woman from Beaver County, Pennsylvania, killed in an accident involving two SUVs on Navarre Road southwest, just west of Harrison Avenue, Sunday evening. Canton police say 42-year-old Benny Woodson from Massillon and 34-year-old Kirsten Narod from Midland, Pennsylvania, were dead at the scene. Investigators say the Woodson vehicle drove left of center as the Narod vehicle pulled out of a parking lot. Canton Fire Department saying a 36-year-old man and 12-year-old girl in the Narod vehicle suffered non-life-threatening injuries. The Ohio Department of Transportation working with local law enforcement on ways to clear non-injury accidents faster. ODOT says those accidents tie up traffic 55 minutes on average. That increases the chance for a secondary crash in traffic leading up to the initial collision. And sometimes that secondary crash can be more severe. Here's ODOT Director Pamela Boratin.
1: I don't like being stuck in the traffic myself. And in no circumstances, depending on what's happening, we can't leave people stranded on the highway.
0: Boratin says getting the vehicles out of the way faster will increase safety for first responders as well. AccuWeather says clouds, a passing shower in 61. It's 54 degrees. We haven't had the best fall leaf displays last couple of years. This week's weather could be a difference maker for 2026. AccuWeather senior meteorologist Chad Merrill says the cool air that will linger into this weekend and the long anticipated exit of the cold front will bring on an ideal situation for convincing the leaves to bring on their colors.
2: Once we do get into the pattern late this week and early next week, we do have the sunshine during the day, and then it's cool at night. That'll really set the fall foliage to start changing pretty quickly. So we'll start to see signs of the fall colors start to show up about a week from today. So some of those leaves will start to turn when we get these cooler nights and sunny days.
0: Chad says Canadian high pressure and a low off the coast will dam the cool air in place. Fall officially starts later today at 8.05 p.m. Vinton County in southern Ohio, the latest to experience flooding. Some people there had to be rescued from their homes out of road closings in the area around Athens, Ohio this morning. President Trump's in New York City to speak to the UN General Assembly this morning.
3: President Trump will speak in the second slot, the usual position of the host country. Trump has bilateral meetings planned with the UK, Japan, and Ukrainian President Volodymyr Zelensky, as well as a signing event with Denmark and Greenland. Other world leaders to watch, Iran's president set to speak on Wednesday.
0: Fox News Radio's Tanya J. Powers, president, with a friendly meeting with New York Mayor Zohran Mamdani yesterday. That's further proof that the need is there. The Stark County Hunger Task Force preparing 2,800 backpacks for kids each week, up 500 or 22% from last year. The program serves kids in 19 school buildings and at 4 library locations.
4: We just kicked off our backpack program for the school year just 2 weeks ago. Our backpack program is a weekend meal program.
0: Stark County Executive Director Stephanie Sweeney says kids get 2 breakfasts, 2 lunches, and 2 snacks, and you can support that effort and boost your favorite school's spirit at the same time by donating to the annual Food Fight effort. That's underway now for the next month. You can give food at the participating school or go to the Stark County Hunger Task Force website and provide a monetary donation. Massillon and McKinley have been in the food fight for 15 years, with Jackson and Hoover and Aquinas and Central Catholic being the newest rivalry game participants. More at WHBC.com. 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
6: Here's your AccuWeather forecast. Today will be cloudy and cool with a passing shower or two, reaching a high of 61. Tonight, expect periods of rain with a low of 56. Tomorrow will remain cool with more periods of rain and a high of 60. Tomorrow night will be partly cloudy with a couple of showers and a low of 52. Thursday brings brilliant sunshine with a high of 66. With the AccuWeather forecast, I'm meteorologist Jason Caterina for News Talk 1480 WHBC.
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0: The city of Canton and the family of a man killed by police gunfire in 2022 have reached a tentative agreement in a civil rights lawsuit filed by the family. 46-year-old James Williams shot dead as he celebrated the new year by continuously firing a gun in the air from the enclosed porch of his home. The officer is part of the suit, but was not charged criminally. Your next news at 7:30, and when it breaks, Jim Michaels on Canton's Morning News with Pam Cook.
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1: Fact. There are high school football rivalries all across Stark County.
0: Fact. The Stark County Hunger Task Force is facing its greatest need for help in filling its pantries.
1: Fact. The 2026 food fight is more important than ever, and the battle is growing.
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0: McKinley, Maslin, North Canton, Jackson, Central Catholic, and St. Thomas Aquinas are in the fight.
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4: 11 minutes after 7 on your Tuesday morning. How's everybody doing this morning?
5: I know. It's a little gloomy out there still, a little chilly. It's going to get better as the week goes on. We get closer to the weekend, I promise. But fall begins tonight. Just remember that. So when we wake up tomorrow morning, it will actually be fall officially. Coming up in about 10 minutes, we'll have a chance to sit down and chat with the Canton City Ward 2 Council person, Brenda Kimbrough. We'll do that here, like I said, at 7:20-ish. Right now, though, we need to get to sports. Here's Kenny Rota.
6: Good Tuesday morning, everybody. This sports report is brought to you by Ortho United. After an off night last night, the Guardians back in action this evening as they open up a three-game series in Boston before traveling to Kansas City for the final three games of the regular season. Currently, Cleveland leads the AL Central by one game over the White Sox with six games left to play for both teams. Tonight, Parker Messick is on the hill for the Guards. First pitch from Fenway Park right here on WHBC comes your way at 6:45 p.m. The Browns with the day off before getting back to practice on Wednesday for Sunday's home game against Carolina. It is the home opener. Both teams enter the

0: contest with 1-1 records, and the visiting Panthers are listed as early 2.5-point favorites. On Monday Night Football, the Rams even their record at 1-1, beating the Giants 28-6. More bad news for New York as they lost starting quarterback Jackson Dart in the first quarter of the game with a left knee injury. Former Brown Myles Garrett did not play for L.A. after having knee surgery. He must sit out 4 games before he is eligible to return. And congratulations to Hoover quarterback Nolan Bonner, as he was named the Wendy's High School Football Player of the Week, as he threw for 2 touchdowns, ran for 2 more, and accounted for nearly 300 yards of total offense in the Vikings' win over the Green Bulldogs. For News Talk 1480 WHBC Sports and Canton's Morning News, I'm Kenny Rhoda.
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2: All right, looking good right now as we check what's happening on the roadways. And certainly not seeing too many problems out there. We will keep an eye on things for you. We'll let you know if there are any changes. And again, if you're traveling and you see a problem out there, please let us know about it. You can give us a call on the traffic tip line, 330-450-1480.
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2: Well, it'll be cloudy and cool today. Chance for a shower, a high of 61. Tonight, some rain with a low around 56. Tomorrow, cool with some rain and a high of 60. And then on Thursday, lots of sunshine, high 66. Friday, more of the same, high 67. Right now, 53 degrees on your severe weather station, 1480 WHBC.
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2: Well, according to AccuWeather, we are going to have some clouds, cooler conditions, and maybe a shower or two today. A high of 61 tonight, some rain, and a low of 56. Tomorrow, we'll see some rain as well and a high of 60. Right now, 54 degrees on your severe weather station, 1480 WHBC. Well, this is the time when we like to talk all things City of Canton, and we have in studio with us this morning Ward 2 Councilperson Brenda Kimbrough. How are you?
21: I'm doing just fine, Pam.
2: Glad to have you.
21: Thanks for inviting me.
2: Sure. You know, so many things going on. I was mentioning earlier, council's back on their regular non-summer schedule, so meeting every Monday. And really, as I looked at the agenda, the only thing I really wanted to ask you about was the change in the discharging of firearms in the city.
21: Oh, yes, we have changed. We have moved that to a felony 4, making it a little more, a stronger penalty for people who discharge weapons. We want to discourage that.
2: Yeah, because we've had some incidents, and so I remember the mayor saying this was the law director wanted to do it. And
21: yeah. We all in council agreed that that is a good idea, and we are all about trying to keep our city safe.
2: So you guys passed that last night.
21: Yes, we did.
2: All right. So that, away that goes. And hopefully that'll deter people, as you said. Keeping our fingers crossed. So let's talk Ward 2. Tell me, because there's so much going on in Ward 2, right?
21: Oh, yes. There is so much exciting things going on in Ward 2. And, you know, Ward 2 is the heart of the city. And I don't know, do I need to let them know where Ward 2 is?
2: Yes, I think that's a good idea.
21: Okay. Well, Ward 2 is all north side. We go all the way to 17th Street. And on the south, we're all the way over to Tusk, you know, on the east side of the Tusk. And then we go all the way down to Nimasillen Park, but, you know, with the changes, I also have Harrisburg Road over to 15th Street, 16th Street now. And, we got 17th Street. That's just added recently. So we've expanded, and there's been some great things that have gone on in Ward 2.
2: So what are we talking about as far as new things that people don't realize are happening?
21: Oh, well, you know, well, aside from that little project they got going on over there on OJ Boulevard, which is they're going to take those tracks out and we're going to have a smooth ride when you go down that street. That's one of the things. And our mayor's been so good about paving more streets than we've ever had done. I'm so excited about that. The big thing that I was excited about, the health department, we cut the ribbon on that and they've moved up their offices to the second floor. And now you've got a beautiful area for people to come in and have services, and the new waiting rooms are all wonderful, and that was a blessing. The other thing I want to inform people about, we have the new examination rooms for them, and now they've got designated spots, and that's really wonderful for the women who come in for their health checks that are pregnant. They don't have to walk as far. They can go right in, and it's the new doors. So that was one of the great things that has happened, and City Council passed the information and the legislation to get that done. As far as entertainment, I'm excited because And Ward 2, you can just have the greatest time in this ward. It is, like I said, it's the heart of the city.
2: Yes.
21: You want to have fun? Come down to Centennial Plaza. There's constantly new things going on with our new facility manager who's really getting new things going on. Every week there's something exciting going on besides the First Friday activities. We have, and I'm excited about, 2 scoops, because now we've got ice cream downtown. You can come down and get yourself some freshly made ice cream, and it's such a blessing. And with it being 90 this year, we really did enjoy that cold ice cream. And the other thing, my grandson would say, we need something for kids downtown. And we've got Finney's, the arcade, old school fun, and it's just a beautiful place to have your family come down and just have a wonderful time. And I just want to shout out that with entertainment, we have food all over the place, from Carpe Diem with your coffee in the morning to the ice cream in the afternoon and dinner, and so many varieties of places to eat downtown. I also want to say that the Chamber of Commerce is in Ward 2, I might add, the greatest place in town. Ward 2 also has recreation as far as exercise. You want to get your exercise, everything's walkable. In town, you can get to all these restaurants, go to the Y, walk it out. I'm having a shout out to the Y. All those out there sweating out, getting it together. I just want to encourage people to continue to be healthy. That's what they do in our city. It's being healthy. And with that, we have parks. And I've got several parks in my ward. I've got Bryan Park, Vassar Park. We even have a little park that used to be the Starkfish. We call it Turtle Park. Kings Park. All those are opportunities for people to get around and have a place for the kids to play. Also, I want to say that there's education in my area. I have the trades is over there on 8th Street and High. We're excited about the building trades, apprenticeships and that. And then we also have the Canton Preparatory School and Shriver School is all in Ward 2. So I'm just saying that anybody, if they happen to be blessed to live in Ward 2, you can never say there's nothing to do in Ward 2, because it's all about you in Ward 2.
2: That's right. Wait, that sounds like that could be a commercial right there, right? Anything on your mind that you're looking forward to in the future that you are hoping for?
21: Oh, I'll tell you what I'm excited about also, that the Refuge of Hope is going to be opening up that women's area. We're going to have more spaces. The mayor has talked to us about we brought the shower bus down, and now we're going to have our own showers later on in the year at the Refuge of Hope. Shout out to them. There's going to be some exciting things going on at our at our Palace Theater. They're going to be adding space, so it'll be easier for entertainment to come in. We've got

0: The Kant Museum. We also have the Cultural Center, which is going to have all sorts of events. And we have our museum, which has got all sorts of art. So all the arts, the entertainment and food and fun.
1: And food.
0: And more fun.
1: I like that. I love it all.
0: All kinds of cuisine, all in Ward 2. So, yeah, those are great things. And we're looking forward to building more and more relationships with more businesses to invite more people to come downtown and just really enjoy the things that are in the city that are walkable, family-friendly. And it's safe. Why also, I might say, we do have a satellite area downtown, which is our new police department downtown. Yeah. I think that visual presence makes a difference. It makes people feel safe. And that is a wonderful thing, and shout out to them. They are a good relationship we have with our police department and our fire department. Shout to them, too, because they have done great things in our area. And I have a fire department in Ward 2 also. this is over by Nemacillin Park, which is the third oldest park in the city. Which is real, and so it's really a wonderful place to bring your family. There's shade, trees, and it's cool in that area. So those are some of the wonderful things going on in Ward 2.
1: Yeah, well, we are so happy that you were able to come down and chat with us for a little bit. We're always excited to hear the great things. And like you say, the heart of the city, that's where everything's happening, right? In Ward 2.
0: Absolutely. Beat to all the other spaces. Beat it, beat it, beat it. That's your heart in the city of Canton, Ohio, in Ward 2. That's Ward 2. Two.
1: Two.
0: All about you and two.
1: All right. Thank you so much.
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4: The NASDAQ closed at a record yesterday. Chipmaker AMD rose to $1 trillion in market value for the first time, and this morning, NASDAQ futures are higher. Crude oil prices have moved off recent highs. Brent crude at $97 a barrel. West Texas Intermediate, U.S. oil at $92. Shopify, the software that retailers use to place orders, will be using artificial intelligence from Meta platforms. Meta's AI agent, Muse, will help complete purchases. St. Louis Fed President Alberto Musalem says the Fed will likely need to raise interest rates further to lower inflation. Musalem tells Reuters early action is potentially less disruptive than later and larger moves in the future. That's your Fox Business Report. I'm Jenny Coselda, invested in you.
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2: 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Jim Michaels with news. 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
5: This is WHBC News at 7:30. Drive time traffic remains smooth, moving along well. Freeways in good shape so far this morning. We'll build up some more of that volume, though, as we approach 8 o'clock here. AccuWeather's Jason Katarina says cloudy and cool, a passing shower to the high 61. 60 was yesterday's high, but that was early in the morning. Most of the day in the mid and upper 50s at the airport. Tonight, periods of rain, low 56. Tomorrow, periods of rain, still cool, with a high at 60. Back to sunshine, a bit warmer Thursday, and 66. And currently, radar is clear. It's 54 at your severe weather station. Good morning. Jim Michaels with WHBC News. Now, fall official begins later on today, but we got to jump on it. It started yesterday. Temperatures well below the normal high in the low 70s this time of year. But once the persistent rain does finally get out of here, AccuWeather senior meteorologist Chad Merrill says the cool air will stay as Canadian high pressure creates a damming effect for the eastern U.S. through the weekend.
6: These cold air damming events can happen as early as the middle of September, but tend to happen more so, especially this strong, once we get into October and November. So this is an unusually strong colder air damming situation for much of the east, that is, with this upcoming pattern
5: Chad
6: for the weekend.
5: Chad says temps start to rebound next Monday and Tuesday. The autumnal equinox is at 8:05 this evening. Month of September at this point at the Akron-Canton Regional Airport weather station, third warmest ever for the area at 71.2 degrees, the average temperature. Normal mean temperature for the month, 65.4. City of Canton and the family of a man shot and killed by a police officer early on January 1st, 2022 have tentatively settled the federal civil rights lawsuit filed by the family. You'll recall 46-year-old James Williams was firing a gun in the air on his 10th Street Southwest enclosed porch celebrating the new year when a Canton officer fired back, killing Williams, the officer not charged criminally. The parties must submit a final agreement with financial terms over the next month, at which time the suit will be settled. President Trump to speak this morning at the United Nations General Assembly. Fox's Lucas Tomlinson is there in New York City.
7: He's going to be addressing nearly 130 world leaders and millions around the world with the goal, among many, is to end the Iran war. Ending that war is a goal that so far has proved elusive. Treasury Secretary Scott Bessent was meeting with Chinese officials at J.P. Morgan ahead of the big state visit in Washington, laying the groundwork.
5: President Trump also meeting with Ukrainian President Volodymyr Zelensky in New York. Another 4-cent increase in the price of diesel fuel since yesterday. AAA average in Canton Massillon at $6.81 this morning. Prices up 66 cents in the last week. Statewide average $6.82, reflecting higher prices in the western part of the state. Regular gas in the metro here going for $4.54, down 2 cents. Backy weather says cool, a passing shower in 61. It's 54 degrees right now. Vinton County in southern Ohio, latest to experience flooding. Some people had to be rescued from their homes. There's a lot of road closings in the area around Athens this morning. Airports in and around New York City still impacted by an equipment outage from yesterday.
8: Airlines keep trying to recover in the Northeast after a technical outage grounded flights, canceling hundreds to and from Philadelphia and Newark, New Jersey. It's been fixed, but Transportation Secretary Sean Duffy tells Fox upgrades are needed.
9: By the way, this will not be the last time. If I don't get the money to fix the telecom, this won't be the last time we tell the story.
8: There are still more than 100 flights to and from Newark and Philly canceled or delayed today.
5: That's Fox News Radio's Dave Anthony. If you pay your bills by writing a check and putting it in a mailbox, the Better Business Bureau has some advice for you. Judy Dollison with the BBB says don't put the envelope in your mailbox or even one of those drive-up postal service boxes. Instead, bring it inside the post office and drop it in the slot.
10: The longer it sits unattended, the more chance there is for a criminal to actually intercept that check.
5: Bad guys known to take those checks and change the name of the payee. Surprisingly, even though more and more people are paying bills online, check fraud is on the increase. And what used to be the McKinley-Massillon food fights is now just food fight, but it encompasses two more season-ending football rivalry games in the area, Hoover and Jackson, and Central Catholic and Aquinas. And the food fight underway now. You can go to the Star County Hunger Task Force website and give online to any of the six schools, or at least in the names of the schools. Also,
11: there will be donation boxes at all of the high schools. And you can also bring it to our campus at the Kenmore Community Campus at Goodwill. Just tell us what school.
5: And Hunger Task Force Executive Director Stephanie Sweeney says you can bring non-perishable food items to any of the Friends and Family Credit Union locations. She says the need is there. The organization's Weekend Backpack for Kids feeding program, putting out 22% more food this school year. 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WHBC News Time, 7:36, 54 degrees in downtown Canton.
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12: Here's your AccuWeather forecast. Today will be cloudy and cool with a passing shower or two, reaching a high of 61. Tonight, expect periods of rain with a low of 56. Tomorrow will remain cool with more periods of rain and a high of 60. Tomorrow night will be partly cloudy with a couple of showers and a low of 52.

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11: 7:40 on a Tuesday, this 22nd day of September, the final hours of summer. Although it sure doesn't feel like it at 54 degrees, does it? No way. No way it does not. But, you know, I was just telling the councilwoman that today is the first day I put on like a pair of boots. Granted, they are shoe boots, you know, the little small ones. But I was like, I can't put sandals on. I can't put open toes. I'm just putting on little booties. Okay, here we go. Guess that's in celebration of first official day of fall happening later this evening. Yeehaw. All right, let us find out what's happening in the world of sports. Here's Kenny Rota.
12: Good Tuesday morning, everybody. This sports report is brought to you by Ortho United. After an off night last night, the Guardians back in action this evening as they open up a three-game series in Boston before traveling to Kansas City for the final three games of the regular season. Currently, Cleveland leads the AL Central by one game over the White Sox with six games left to play for both teams. Tonight, Parker Messick is on the hill for the Guards. First pitch from Fenway Park right here on WHBC comes your way at 6:45 p.m. The Browns with the day off before getting back to practice on Wednesday for Sunday's home game against Carolina. It is the home opener. Both teams enter the contest with 1-1 records, and the visiting Panthers are listed as early 2.5-point favorites. On Monday Night Football, the Rams even their record at 1-1, beating the Giants 28-6. More bad news for New York as they lost starting quarterback Jackson Dart in the first quarter of the game with a left knee injury. Former Brown Myles Garrett did not play for L.A. after having knee surgery. He must sit out four games before he is eligible to return. And congratulations to Hoover quarterback Nolan Bonner as he was named the Wendy's High School Football Player of the Week as he threw for two touchdowns, ran for two more, and accounted for nearly 300 yards of total offense in the Vikings' win over the Green Bulldogs. For News Talk 1480 WHBC Sports.

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2: All right, things are looking pretty decent out there right now. We're not seeing any delays. 77, 62, 30, 21. It's all moving. It's all moving, and we're in good shape. And we'll continue to update you throughout the morning hours. Just let us know if you see any trouble spots. 330-450-1480.
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2: And according to AccuWeather, cloudy and cooler today with a shower or two, a high of 61. Some rain tonight, low 56. Periods of rain tomorrow, high 60. Right now, 54 degrees on your severe weather station, 1480 WHBC.
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2: Well, again, things are looking pretty decent out there. I am looking right now at our live I-77 webcams. And also, as we head north up into Summit County, we're checking out Route 8 and those areas. Right now, we're in pretty good shape. I'm not seeing any issues, no problems to report. Maybe a little bit of an issue. The right lane is blocked on 76 West. Right at 241. So there was a crash there, and so the right lane is now blocked. You want to be very careful if you're traveling in that area. Let us know if you see any problems out there, and we'll keep an eye on it for you. Give us a call on the traffic tip line if you see issues. 330-450-1480.
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2: All right, according to AccuWeather, we are going to see some clouds, cool conditions, a shower or two, a high of 61, rain tonight with a low of 56, and then for tomorrow, not much warmer throughout the day, a little bit of rain tomorrow, high of 60, and as we get to Thursday and Friday, lots of sunshine, should be beautiful with temperatures in the upper 60s. Right now, 54 degrees on your severe weather station, 1480 WHBC. Well, if you were listening later on in the morning yesterday, I talked about Adam Vinatieri, the Pro Football Hall of Fame place kicker, to make an attempt today to beat a Guinness World Record for the highest elevation field goal in history. It's going to happen today in the Swiss Alps. This is amazing what he is doing. It's all part of a collaboration between the New England Patriots and a railway company in the Swiss Alps. It's kicking off countdown to the Patriots' upcoming NFL game in Munich. Now, they say that it's going to take place at a famous resort known as the Top of Europe in the Swiss Alps. The goalposts will be set up in the snow at an extreme altitude of 11,332 feet above sea level. Adam Vinatieri is going to wear his iconic New England Patriots jersey for the attempt. And because the event is happening today, we don't know what the exact distance of the kick will be. You know, is it going to be like a 20-yarder? What's it going to be? What are the conditions going to be like? And we're also going to have to wait to see if he successfully nails it. That'll be all determined today when he kicks this record-breaking kick for the highest elevation in field goal history. He was just here, of course, for the Pro Football Hall of Fame as he was inducted this summer, past summer. And again, we'll keep an eye out to see what happens at the Top of Europe in the Swiss Alps with Adam Vinatieri attempting to set a Guinness World Record, again, for the highest elevation in field goal history. There are a lot of people I was reading yesterday, folks are saying, oh my gosh, it's like virtually impossible to do that because of the weather conditions. But they, you know, he's made some pretty iconic kicks, don't you think? I think it's pretty awesome. And I really also think that, the NFL is pushing hard to really go out there and say, okay, let's, you know, put it out there. Let's do some fun things. Let's draw a lot of attention. And again, we'll find out. I know that we can follow it. Yahoo Sports is definitely following it, and we'll continue to keep an eye on it. I bet it's going to be live somewhere, live streamed somewhere, if they can do that. I don't know. But anyway, something fun. And the NFL is traveling, you know, all over the place this year. NFL games, NFL Europe games in Paris. We know they're going to be in Rio de Janeiro. There are a lot of international games. I mean, we'll have coming up October 4th. The Indianapolis Colts and the Commanders are going to be in London. And then October 11th, the Philadelphia Eagles and the Jacksonville Jaguars will be in London. Same stadium, 2 weeks in a row. And then October 18th, Houston and Jacksonville will play in London at Wembley Stadium. And then October 25th, the Steelers take on the New Orleans Saints in Paris, France. Then November 8th, the Cincinnati Bengals will take on the Atlanta Falcons in Madrid. And then November 15th is when the Patriots and the Lions are in Munich, Germany. So, yeah, six European games scheduled for the season. And I think they intend to continue to increase the number each and every year. So, there's part of me that likes it because I can watch a game at like 9 o'clock in the morning, 9:30 in the morning, because that's usually when they all air, right? Yeah. So kind of interesting there. As we head into fall, we're also talking about Halloween. How many of you have seen, you know, all the Halloween candy out there and all of the Halloween decorations? And I'm not going to lie, Christmas decorations too, right? I actually bought some. I just can't believe I did it. But see, that's why they put it out so early. I bought a little rug, a Christmas rug, just because I know that if I had waited, it would be gone. The next time I went back to that store, it would definitely be gone because they're very cute and popular. And I got one for the fall last year. So this year I got one for Christmas. Really very pretty. But anyway, that's why they do it, folks, because they know if you're just browsing around for something and something catches your eye that's a holiday decoration or candy or whatever it might be, and they know you're going to pick it up and take it to the cash register. Yes, you are. All right, 5 minutes now before 8 o'clock. We're hoping that we'll check with John Decker here in Washington coming up at 8:20. Looking forward to that. Right now we have 54 degrees in downtown Canton.
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4: The NASDAQ closed at a record yesterday. Chipmaker AMD rose to $1 trillion in market value for the first time, and this morning, NASDAQ futures are higher. Crude oil prices have moved off recent highs. Brent crude at $97 a barrel. West Texas Intermediate, U.S. oil at $92. Shopify, the software that retailers use to place orders, will be using artificial intelligence for Meta platforms. Meta's AI agent, Muse, will help complete purchases. St. Louis Fed President Alberto Musalem says the Fed will likely need to raise interest rates further to lower inflation. Musalem tells Reuters early action is potentially less disruptive than later and larger moves in the future. That's your Fox Business Report. I'm Jenny Coselda, invested in you.
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14: This is WHBC News here at 8 o'clock. Drive time traffic for you this morning. Got some of the usual slow spots in construction and basically heading into the Akron area, but especially heading to Akron from the east, 76 westbound, still with this accident around 241 Innovation Way. The right lane impacted there and pretty good backup as a result. Here in Canton, the OJ's Parkway with some work being done between 10th Street Northeast and Mahoning Road for the next week and a half. AccuWeather and Jason Caterina has maybe a little break from the continuous rain anyway. Cloudy and cool, a passing shower or two, the high 61, but it's back to periods of rain tonight, low 56. Tomorrow, periods of rain, still cool, the high 60. And then a return to sunshine, a bit warmer Thursday, 66 for the high. It's currently 55 at the airport. Clouds, radars clear, 54 in downtown Canton. It's your severe weather station. Good morning. Jim Michaels with WHBC News. 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Now, after nearly 5 years, there's a tentative settlement of a federal civil rights lawsuit filed against the city of Canton and one police officer in the death of a city man. The wife of 46-year-old James Williams Marquetta filed suit after James was shot dead on the enclosed porch of their 10th Street Southwest home. James was firing an AR-556 in the air to celebrate the 2022 New Year at the time. The officer was not charged criminally, the federal judge giving the parties a month to submit a final agreement that would settle the suit. Man's in custody in New Philadelphia following a shooting death there Sunday afternoon. 42-year-old Christopher Damron of New Philly found inside a home on 2nd Street Southwest. He'd been shot. He later died at the hospital. Police say the men knew each other and got into a physical altercation. They're not releasing the suspect's name. The Canton Metro crash team continues investigating a double fatality crash in the city from Sunday evening. A man with a masculine address, a woman from Beaver County, Pennsylvania, killed in an accident involving two SUVs on Navarre Road Southwest, just west of Harrison Avenue, Sunday evening. Canton police say 42-year-old Benny Woodson from Massillon and 34-year-old Kirsten Narod from Midland, Pennsylvania, were dead at the scene. Investigators say the Woodson vehicle drove left of center as the Narod vehicle pulled out of a parking lot. Canton Fire Department says a 36-year-old man and 12-year-old girl in the Narod vehicle suffered non-life-threatening injuries. The Ohio Department of Transportation, meantime, working with local law enforcement on ways to clear non-injury accidents faster. ODOT says those accidents tie up traffic for 55 minutes on average, and that increases the chance for a secondary crash in the traffic leading up to the initial collision. And sometimes that secondary crash can be more severe, so ODOT Director Pamela Boratin.
8: I don't like being stuck in the traffic myself. And in no circumstances, depending on what's happening, we can't leave people stranded on the highway.
14: Morriton says getting vehicles out of the way faster will also increase safety for first responders. Banky weather says clouds, a passing shower in 61. It's 54 degrees. We haven't had the best fall leaf displays the last few years. This week's weather could be a difference maker for 2026. Banky weather senior meteorologist Chad Merrill says the cooler air that will linger into this weekend and the long anticipated exit of the cold front with all this rain will bring on an ideal situation for convincing the leaves to bring on their colors.
9: Once we do get into the pattern late this week and early next week, we do have the sunshine during the day and then it's cool at night. That'll really set the fall foliage to start changing pretty quickly. So we'll start to see signs of the fall colors start to show up about a week from today. So some of those leaves will start to turn when we get these cooler nights and sunny days.
14: Chad says Canadian high pressure and a blow off the coast will dam the cool air in place. Fall officially starts later today at 8.05 p.m. President Trump is in New York City and set to speak at the U.N. General Assembly this morning.
10: President Trump will speak in the second slot, the usual position of the host country. Trump has bilateral meetings planned with the U.K., Japan, and Ukrainian President Volodymyr Zelensky, as well as a signing event with Denmark and Greenland. Other world leaders to watch, Iran's president set to speak on Wednesday.
14: Fox News Radio's Tanya J. Powers. President Trump meeting with New York Mayor Zohran Mamdani yesterday. President characterizing it as a friendly encounter. It's further proof that there is a need there. The Stark County Hunger Task Force preparing 2,800 backpacks for kids each week, up 500 or 22% from last year. The program serves kids in 19 school buildings and at 4 library locations.
13: We just kicked off our backpack program for the school year just 2 weeks ago. So our backpack program is a weekend meal program.
14: Stark Hunger Executive Director Stephanie Sweeney says kids get 2 breakfasts, 2 lunches, and 2 snacks. You can support that effort and boost your favorite school's spirit at the same time by donating to the annual Food Fight effort that's underway now. For the next month, you can give food at the school or go to the Stark Hunger website and provide a monetary donation. We have a link at our website. Maslin and McKinley, of course, been in the food fight for 15 years, but also joining the card, Jackson and Hoover and Aquinas Central Catholic, the newest rivalry game participants. Again, more at WHBC.com. WHBC News Time at 8:07, 54 degrees in downtown Canton.
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15: Here's your AccuWeather forecast. Today will be cloudy and cool with a passing shower or two, reaching a high of 61. Tonight, expect periods of rain with a low of 56. Tomorrow will remain cool with more periods of rain and a high of 60. Tomorrow night will be partly cloudy with a couple of showers and a low of 52. Thursday brings brilliant sunshine with a high of 66. With the AccuWeather forecast, I'm meteorologist Jason Caterina for News Talk 1480 WHBC.
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16: City of Canton, the family of a man killed by police gunfire in 2022, they have reached a tentative agreement in a civil rights lawsuit filed by the family. 46-year-old James Williams shot dead as he celebrated the new year by continuously firing a gun in the air from the enclosed porch of his home. The officer was part of the suit, is part of the suit, but not charged criminally. Your next news at 8:30, and when it breaks, Jim Michaels on Canton's Morning News with Pam Cook.
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3: All right, here we are on a Tuesday morning, and it is 54 very chilly degrees. I've got boots on. Producer Nick has a beanie cap on, a knit beanie cap on. It's life on the first day of fall. Here we are. I guess it's okay, folks, right? Because it brings good things, brings the holidays, and brings a lot of football, a lot of exciting stuff. It also could bring the Guardians in playoff craziness. So think about this. Guardians have 6 games left. So are we all going to be scoreboard watching? Yes, we are. We are. We're going to keep an eye on what the White Sox are doing. Also, I think like the Texas Rangers, another team we have to keep an eye out for, Blue Jays. But we'll just take it one day at a time. How about that? Sounds good. All right. Speaking of sports, let's have Kenny bring us up to date on all things happening. Kenny?
5: Good Tuesday morning, everybody. This sports report is brought to you by Ortho United. After an off night last night, the Guardians back in action this evening as they open up a 3-game series in Boston before traveling to Kansas City for the final 3 games of the regular season. Currently, Cleveland leads the AL Central by 1 game over the White Sox, with 6 games left to play for both teams. Tonight, Parker Messick is on the hill for the Guards. First pitch from Fenway Park right here on WHBC comes your way at 6:45 p.m. The Browns with the day off before getting back to practice on Wednesday for Sunday's home game against Carolina. It is the home opener. Both teams enter the contest with 1-1 records, and the visiting Panthers are listed as early 2.5-point favorites. On Monday Night Football, the Rams even their record at 1-1, beating the Giants 28-6. More bad news for New York as they lost starting quarterback Jackson Dart in the first quarter of the game with a left knee injury. Former Brown Myles Garrett did not play for L.A. after having knee surgery. He must sit out 4 games before he is eligible to return. And congratulations to Hoover quarterback Nolan Bonner, as he was named the Wendy's High School Football Player of the Week, as he threw for 2 touchdowns, ran for 2 more, and accounted for nearly 300 yards of total offense in the Vikings' win over the Green Bulldogs. For News Talk 1480 WHBC Sports and Canton's Morning News, I'm Kenny Rhoda.
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3: All right, looking good right now. We're not seeing any issues out there. Certainly, we want to make sure that as you travel, you get to where you need to be on time. And that is happening as we speak. So, again, we'll keep an eye on it for you. We'll let you know if there are any other problems. And if you see something, please let us know about it. 330-450-1480.
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3: Well, according to AccuWeather, we are going to have cloudy and cool conditions today with a possible shower or two, a high of 61. Tonight, some rain with a low around 56. Tomorrow, cool with some rain possible, and again, a high of 60. And then for Thursday, lots of sunshine and a high of 66. Right now, 54 degrees on your severe weather station, 1480 WHBC.
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3: Cloudy and cool today with a shower or two and a high of 61. Periods of rain tonight with a low of 56. Cool with some rain tomorrow, high 60. And then on Thursday, the sunshine returns and we have a high around 66. Right now, 54 degrees on your severe weather station, 1480 WHBC. We always want to get the latest what's happening in Washington, D.C. And, of course, we do that with our senior White House correspondent for Gray Television, Mr. John Decker. Good morning, John.
13: Hey, good morning to you, Pam. Hope you're doing well today.
3: Doing well. You know, I was talking on the air about you being, you know, coming on with me for like a million years, it feels like.
13: Yeah.
3: Right? A really, sure. Really long time. And the perspective that you have from Washington to me has always been just so wonderful for us to hear from you. And especially now in this whole situation that keeps changing with, you know, when the president bans the media from the White House, where does that all stand right now?
13: Well, where it stands is the president announced that he's banning journalists that work for CNN, MS Now, and Politico from the White House. So their hard passes to get into the White House have essentially been revoked. They are not permitted to be on or near the White House complex. Now, there's a lawsuit that was filed yesterday by a law firm representing those three outlets. An initial hearing concerning that federal lawsuit will take place tomorrow. And what the lawsuit says is that this is a fundamental attack on the First Amendment. And what the president's actions that he took in banning these journalists violated two key principles. One is due process. The journalists were not given notice that their hard passes would be revoked, nor were they given an opportunity to appeal the decision by the president. That's problem number one. And problem number two is this idea of viewpoint discrimination, the idea that the president has illegally banned these journalists simply because he doesn't like what they're reporting. That is illegal. And I think that the president ultimately will lose on his effort to ban these three news outlets from the White House. It may take some time for the legal process to play out, but I do expect that ultimately all three news outlets will be back at the White House.
3: Yeah, and I was happy to see that, you know, all the five, the major networks, everybody joined in when it came to the situation with the pool coverage yesterday and, you know, kind of supported each other. That was good to see.
13: Well, it wasn't just them, you know.
3: Yeah.
13: It was, you know, you always introduced me as being a part of Gray Media, Gray Television.
3: Yes.
13: I'm their White House correspondent. And Gray also, in solidarity with all of those outlets that you referenced, decided not to send in a television camera for that ribbon-cutting ceremony that took place yesterday involving the introduction, unveiling of the new helipad on the south lawn of the White House. So it's interesting. All this is happening just 2 days ahead of a state visit by President Xi Jinping of China. And it will be a state visit in which the three major news outlets, the five major news outlets will not be covering those events.
3: Yeah, and it was interesting to see the president double down when he was in New York yesterday, too, right?
13: He did, yeah. He made some remarks when he was in the aftermath of having a meeting with New York's mayor in New York City. The president feels what he feels. But I think that the federal judge who's been assigned this case is going to rule against the president on the action that he took over the weekend.
3: So what's going to keep you busy today?
13: Well, this, you know,
3: yeah.
13: Certainly everything that's happening. I'm not up in New York, but certainly following the events in New York, the president speaking before the UN General Assembly, that will be in less than 2 hours. And then the president has a series of bilateral meetings throughout the day. In New York City, he'll be meeting with President Zelensky of Ukraine, Arab leaders. He'll be having his first sit-down meeting with the new UK Prime Minister, Andy Burnham. So there's a lot in store for the president today as far as meetings with his foreign counterparts.
3: All right, John. Well, you know, we always appreciate everything you do and keeping us up to date, and we'll chat with you again tomorrow.
13: I appreciate it. Thank you so much, Pam. Bye-bye.
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16: There's disappointing news for Wendy's as it works to turn around the business. A large Wendy's franchisee, Meritage Hospitality Group, is restructuring under Chapter 11 bankruptcy. It filed in Michigan. Meritage operates 314 Wendy's restaurants. It's dealing with a huge debt problem and says it's been impacted by rising beef costs and aggressive discounting under Wendy's former management. The franchisee plans to keep restaurants open and continue paying employees while it restructures. Independent publisher Podium has been sold to investment firms Shamrock Capital and FlexPoint 4. Also, music rights company Gold State Music is a minority investor. Moderating crude oil prices are contributing to boost optimism on Wall Street today. That's your Fox Business Report. I'm Jenny Coselda. 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
9: This is WHBC News at 8:30 drive time traffic this morning. Looks like we might finally be getting this accident out of the way. 76 westbound heading into Akron by 241 Innovation Way. It's created a pretty good backup, and it still is fairly slow as you get into the Akron area. AccuWeather's Jason Caterina says cloudy and cool, a passing shower or two, the high 61. Tonight, periods of rain, low 56. Tomorrow, periods of rain, still cool, the high 60. And wouldn't you know, back to some sunshine, a bit warmer Thursday and 66. That's officially 54 at your severe weather station. Good morning, Jim Michaels with WHBC News. Fall officially begins later today, but we get a jump on it. Starting yesterday, temperatures well below the normal high in the low 70s. But once this persistent rain does finally get out of here for good, AccuWeather senior meteorologist Chad Merrill says the cool air will stay as Canadian high pressure creates a damming effect for the eastern U.S. through the weekend.
10: These cold air damming events can happen as early as the middle of September, but tend to happen more so, especially this strong, once we get into October and November. So this is an unusually strong colder air damming situation for much of the east, that is, with this upcoming pattern through the weekend.
9: Chad says temps will start to rebound next Monday and Tuesday, the autumnal equinox, at 8:05 this evening. Month of September at this point, anyway, at the Akron-Canton Regional Airport Weather Station, the third warmest ever for the area at 71.2 degrees, the average temperature. Normal mean temperature for the month of September, 65.4. City of Canton, the family of a man shot and killed by a police officer early on January 1st, 2022. Have tentatively come to a settlement of the federal civil rights lawsuit filed by the family. You'll recall 46-year-old James Williams was illegally firing a gun in the air on his 10th Street Southwest enclosed porch celebrating the new year when a Canton officer fired back, killing Williams, the officer not charged criminally. The parties must submit a final agreement with financial terms over the next month, at which time the suit will be settled. Now, there's a lot to discuss.
11: President Trump heads to the United Nations in New York. He'll address the General Assembly and meet with several world leaders, including Ukraine's President Volodymyr Zelensky, after another Russian bombardment overnight, doing damage, killing... And Ukraine counterattacked, hitting another Russian oil refinery. Secretary of State Marco Rubio tells Fox.
12: The president has always wanted to end this war and is prepared to do anything he can to bring it to an end. It's been difficult.
11: Now, the president also will meet today with the leaders of Gulf countries. And Rubio also just told Fox Iran remains a big problem.
9: Fox News Radio's Dave Anthony, the president, to speak at about 10 a.m. Meantime, it's all but quiet in the Middle East. Here's Fox's Trey Yingst in Tel Aviv.
13: Iran targeted two oil tankers in the Strait of Hormuz on Monday as the IRGC ramps up attacks in this critical international shipping route. We do know that this all took place amid the backdrop of the ongoing U.S. naval blockade.
9: Those meetings with the Gulf leaders in New York about the impacts they are receiving because of the military action by Iran. Another 4-cent increase in the price of diesel fuel since yesterday. AAA average in Camp Maslin, $6.81 this morning. Prices are up 66 cents in the last week. Statewide average at $6.82, reflecting higher prices in the western part of the state. Regular gas going for $4.54, down 2 cents. AccuWeather says cool, a passing shower, and a high today at 61. It's 54 degrees. Vinton County in southern Ohio, latest to experience flooding from all this rain, especially so much of it in southern Ohio. And some people in Vinton County had to be rescued from their homes. A lot of road closings in the area around Athens this morning. If you pay your bills by writing a check and putting it in a mailbox, Better Business Bureau has some advice for you. Judy Dollison with the BBB says don't put the envelope in your mailbox, not even in one of those drive-up postal service boxes, but instead go inside the post office and drop it in the slot there.
14: The longer it sits unattended, the more chance there is for a criminal to actually intercept that check.
9: And bad guys have been known to take those checks and change the name of the payee. Surprisingly, even though more and more people are paying bills online, check fraud is on the increase. And what used to be the McKinley-Maslin food fight is now just food fight, but it's bigger. It encompasses two more season-ending football rivalry games, Hoover and Jackson and Central Catholic and Aquinas. And the food fight's underway now. You can go to the Stark County Hunger Task Force website and give online to any of the six schools. We have a link at our website. Also,
15: there will be donation boxes at all of the high schools. And you can also bring it to our campus at the Kenmore Community Campus at Goodwill. Just tell us what school.
9: And Hunger Task Force Executive Director Stephanie Sweeney says you can bring non-perishable food items to any of the Friends and Family Credit Union locations. And the need is there. The organization's Weekend Backpack for Kids feeding program is putting out 22% more food this school year compared to last. More at WHBC.com. WHBC News Time, 836, 54 degrees in downtown Canton.
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17: Here's your AccuWeather forecast. Today will be cloudy and cool with a passing shower or two, reaching a high of 61. Tonight, expect periods of rain with a low of 56. Tomorrow will remain cool with more periods of rain and a high of 60. Tomorrow night will be partly cloudy with a couple of showers and a low of 52. Thursday brings brilliant sunshine with a high of 66. With the AccuWeather forecast, I'm meteorologist Jason Caterina for News Talk 1480 WHBC.
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9: And Jason's forecast right there, really our top story. Cooler air remaining in place into the weekend. The rain and drizzle stubborn as a cold front takes its time getting out of here. But AccuWeather's Chad Merrill says cool Canadian high pressure is taking its place. In fact, impacting much of the eastern U.S. Your next news at 9, and when it breaks, Jim Michaels on Canton's Morning News with Pam Cook.
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9: 20 minutes now before 9 o'clock on your Tuesday morning. And yes, it's rainy and kind of gloomy out there again today. We'll get better as the week moves forward. 54 degrees right now. Just a little FYI as we get closer to the November election. 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We're doing video interviews, and we're going to continually add. So we just have one up right now. We'll get more today, and we'll just continue to add as we get these interviews done. But you can go there and, you know, check out the different races around Stark County, candidates coming in to talk to us about, you know, what they stand for, what their candidacy is all about. 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And again, make sure you go back and look at it each day as we'll continue to add more. All right, let us get one final look at sports on this Tuesday morning. Here's Kenny Rota.
10: Good Tuesday morning, everybody. This sports report is brought to you by Ortho United. After an off night last night, the Guardians back in action this evening as they open up a three-game series in Boston before traveling to Kansas City for the final three games of the regular season. Currently, Cleveland leads the AL Central by one game over the White Sox with six games left to play for both teams. Tonight, Parker Messick is on the hill for the Guards. First pitch from Fenway Park right here on WHBC comes your way at 6:45 p.m. The Browns with the day off before getting back to practice on Wednesday for Sunday's home game against Carolina. It is the home opener. Both teams enter the contest with 1-1 records, and the visiting Panthers are listed as early 2.5-point favorites. On Monday Night Football, the Rams even their record at 1-1, beating the Giants 28-6. More bad news for New York as they lost starting quarterback Jackson Dart in the first quarter of the game with a left knee injury. Former Brown Myles Garrett did not play for L.A. after having knee surgery. He must sit out four games before he is eligible to return. And congratulations to Hoover quarterback Nolan Bonner, as he was named the Wendy's High School Football Player of the Week, as he threw for two touchdowns, ran for two more, and accounted for nearly 300 yards of total offense in the Vikings' win over the Green Bulldogs. For News Talk 1480 WHBC Sports and Canton's Morning News, I'm Kenny Rota.
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9: All right. Right now, things are looking pretty decent out there. Not seeing any delays for you. Hopefully, as we begin to wrap up the commute this morning, we'll stay in this good shape. 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
9: Cloudy and cooler today with a passing shower or two, a high of 61, some rain tonight, a low of 56. Tomorrow, cool with some rain, a high of 60, and then on Thursday, lots of sunshine. Same thing Friday, and both days, highs in the upper 60s. Right now, 54 degrees on your severe weather.

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0: All right. It is a quiet morning, and just the way we like it here as you travel throughout our area. No problems to report. So that is very, very good news. We're going to keep an eye on it for you. We'll let you know if there are any changes out there for you. And you let us know if you see anything. We sure would appreciate that. 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
0: Cloudy and cool today with some showers possible, a high of 61. Tonight, a little bit of rain and a low of 56. Tomorrow, cool with some rain and a high of 60. And then for Thursday, lots of sunshine and a high of 66. Right now, 54 degrees on your severe weather station, 1480 WHBC. So we did chat about this a little bit with John Decker last half hour, but President Trump and the New York City Mayor Mondami held a press conference yesterday. Very respectful. The president says that Mondami has a chance to be a great mayor. He spoke alongside of him at a news conference after they held a meeting, and the two said they are working to create more affordable housing in New York City. And they both pointed to the Sunnyside Yards project, which, when it comes to building more affordable housing, Mondami said he will work with anybody, regardless of party, to make life better for New Yorkers. And the two had some major separation on things like the press corps, because Mayor Mondami invited all members of the press to come to this press conference and cover it. The president, again, like we said, doubled down on why he banned CNN and Politico and MS Now. But there was no visible tension with them. And it was, you know, the president did, you know, kind of defend himself a little bit in that press conference. But that was really pretty much it. So we shall see. As John said, nobody's going to be covering a lot of the things that are happening in New York with the president. But we'll find out some of the details when they issue press releases and things like that. So if you shop at Walmart, this just came over. It's kind of the year of recalls, don't you think? I mean, a lot of recalls, a lot of the different kinds of illnesses that we've been having to deal with and check out. But Walmart has really been hit hard with a lot of their recalls. And if you haven't kept up with them, there are 8 items that have been pulled from Walmart shelves that you should not use. And if you have any of these, you need to take them back to the store to get a refund. And number 1 is Great Value frozen organic triple berry brand fruit, children's bike helmets from Victgol, thyroid tablets from Vitrevis Therapeutics, spiral toys by Sheen, Ricky Joy Sour Crush candy bottles, prepared hero fire spray canisters, Ricky Joy Sour Crush candy bottles, as I said, also Cade California electronic finger light toys. And that is also AGA Rangemaster dual fuel ranges. That's usually an outdoor thing. Rangemaster makes outdoor ranges and things like that. But if you go to the Walmart website, or if you just Google Walmart recalls, they'll list them all for you, just in case you're wondering, maybe, do I have those or do I not? Might be something that you certainly want to check on. So the parole hearing for the notorious killers, the Menendez brothers, will take place next year in California. Lyle and Eric Menendez have parole hearings scheduled for February 23rd and February 24th, with Lyle going first and Eric going the next day. Both will join their respective hearings from the prison they're being held in San Diego County. And you know that they gained notoriety for killing their parents in their Beverly Hills home in 1989. But they have received a lot of support for release in recent years. After claiming that they were abused by their father, they also have received a lot of support from family members who would like to see them be released, last year, the parole was denied because the judge felt they were still a danger to society. So, again, this is going to be another parole hearing that they will be getting next year. I'm surprised it's so quick, though. That was one of the things that I was, like I said, was a little bit surprised by, that how quickly they came back with that. A couple of stories that I talked about earlier this morning, and I guess we haven't really heard a whole lot about Dolly Parton's, you know, final time, because she wanted it that way. She didn't want people to know what was going on. She had gone to Germany to seek cancer treatment, actually, in the final year of her life. It was in Frankfurt. It was experimental treatment. They say it only took a week or so, and it did restore her strength, which is exactly what she was after. So they assumed that it worked. They have not said what that treatment was, but again, she wanted to be stronger and be able to do some things. And that's kind of how it all happened during that final year of her life. So God bless her. She was trying, that's for sure. We're coming up on 5 minutes now before 9. I will have news for you here coming up at 9 o'clock. So stay tuned for that. Right now, it's still chilly out there. You want that jacket for sure. Rain off and on today. 54 degrees in downtown Canton.
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17: There's disappointing news for Wendy's as it works to turn around the business. A large Wendy's franchisee, Meritage Hospitality Group, is restructuring under Chapter 11 bankruptcy. It filed in Michigan. Meritage operates 314 Wendy's restaurants. It's dealing with a huge debt problem and says it's been impacted by rising beef costs and aggressive discounting under Wendy's former management. The franchisee plans to keep restaurants open and continue paying employees while it restructures. Independent publisher Podium has been sold to investment firms Shamrock Capital and FlexPoint 4. Also, music rights company Gold State Music is a minority investor. Moderating crude oil prices are contributing to boost optimism on Wall Street today. That's your Fox Business Report. I'm Jenny Coselda, invested in you.
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0: This is WHBC News. Good morning. I'm Pam Cook. Fall officially begins later today, but we got to jump on it starting yesterday with temperatures well below the normal high in the low 70s. Once the persistent rain does finally get out of here, AccuWeather senior meteorologist Chad Merrill says the cool air will stay.
3: We have this huge Canadian high pressure that's building in. At the same time, we have this cold front that is slowly starting to push through, and it's going to take its time to do so. So we have a couple of days of rain, and then this high pressure is going to combine with a low off the coast and form a pretty sizable nor'easter that's going to help to bring even more colder air.
0: He says that'll create a damming effect for the cold through the weekend. It's not unusual to cool down this time of year, but it is a bit unusual to stay cool for a week. He says temperatures will start to rebound next Monday and Tuesday, the autumnal equinox. That means fall arrives officially at 8:04 this evening. Well, the month of September at this point at the Akron-Canton Regional Airport weather station is the third warmest ever for the area at 71.2 degrees on average. Normal temperature for the entire month is 65.4 degrees. The city of Canton and the family of a man shot and killed by police on early January 1st, 2022, have tentatively settled the federal civil rights lawsuit filed by the family. You'll recall 46-year-old James Williams was illegally firing a gun in the air on his 10th Street Southwest enclosed porch celebrating the new year when a Canton officer fired back, killing Williams. The officer was not charged criminally. The parties must submit a final agreement with financial terms over the next month, at which time the suit will then be settled. Another 4-cent increase in the price of diesel fuel since yesterday, with the AAA average in the Canton-Massillon area at $6.81 a gallon this morning. Prices are up 66 cents in the last week. The statewide average, $6.82 a gallon, reflecting higher prices in the western part of the state. Regular gas is going for $4.54, and that's down 2 cents. If you pay your bills by writing a check and putting it in a mailbox, the Better Business Bureau says they have some advice for you. Don't put the envelope in your mailbox or even one of those drive-up postal service boxes. Instead, bring it inside to the post office and drop it in the slot or hand it to someone. The bad guys have been known to intercept those checks and change the name of the payee. And the BBB's Judy Dollison reminds us there's a lot of information on a check.
4: Your account number, your even the check's routing number, your name and address, all of that information is now in the hands of criminals. So all of that information could be used eventually in identity theft.
0: What used to be McKinley-Massillon Food Fight is now just Food Fight, but it encompasses two more season-ending football rivalry games, Hoover and Jackson and Canton Central Catholic and St. Thomas Aquinas. And it's underway now. You can go to the Stark County Hunger Task Force website or WHBC.com and give online to any of the six schools.
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0: 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There's also the task force itself at the Ken Weber Community Campus at Goodwill and all of the Friends and Family Credit Union locations. 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
1: Here's your AccuWeather forecast. Today will be cloudy and cool with a passing shower or two, reaching a high of 61. Tonight, expect periods of rain with a low of 56. Tomorrow will remain cool with more periods of rain, reaching a high of 60. Tomorrow night will be partly cloudy with a couple of showers and a low of 52. Thursday will bring brilliant sunshine with a high of 66, followed by clear and chilly conditions Thursday night with a low of 43. With the AccuWeather forecast, I'm meteorologist Jason Caterina for News Talk 1480 WHBC.
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3: There's disappointing news for Wendy's as it works to turn around the business. A large Wendy's franchisee, Meritage Hospitality Group, is restructuring under Chapter 11 bankruptcy. It filed in Michigan. Meritage operates 314 Wendy's restaurants. It's dealing with a huge debt problem and says it's been impacted by rising beef costs and aggressive discounting under Wendy's former management. The franchisee plans to keep restaurants open and continue paying employees while it restructures. Independent publisher Podium has been sold to investment firms Shamrock Capital and FlexPoint 4. Also, music rights company Gold State Music is a minority investor. Moderating crude oil prices are contributing to boost optimism on Wall Street today. That's your Fox Business Report. I'm Jenny Coselda. Invested in you.
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6: 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All right, so this week I wanted to start off talking about tools. No, not the tools in your toolbox at home that you fix the car with, not the tools you're working around the house with, but the tools that you work on your money with. And you know, those tools vary over time. Those tools change over time. Those tools become a place that you'll go to at different points in your life. And we always call it a toolbox because it's simple to understand. Look, people get caught up in the definitions of what financial products are, what financial solutions are, what financial ideas are, and they forget that they're simply tools to solve a problem. And it's always amazing to me when you hear an unintelligent person say something like, well, they're just trying to sell you this or that sort of thing. I was talking with a wholesaler the other day for our business, and we were having a conversation about one of his other advisors had gone into a client's home, and the very first thing that he was doing was coming out and accusing the other agent of lying and doing whatever. And the wholesaler was trying to tell the advisor, hey, back up a minute. You weren't there. You don't know what was discussed. Just let's lighten up a little bit. Let's figure out what really happened. Because unfortunately, there's a misunderstanding sometimes in the products or solutions that you choose to solve your financial goals. Now, you can call them financial problems. You can call them financial goals. You can call them strategies, whatever you want to call them. The bottom line is there are tools in the toolbox to solve what you want to get done. So let's talk first about a tool that is considered safe money. That's your checking, your savings, treasuries. Maybe it's the government bonds. It's money in a money market. It's the CDs that you buy. And it's also, believe it or not, the thing that they always told you to stay away from, fixed annuities. Why is that? These are all instruments that protect your principal. They're all instruments that have some kind of a guaranteed interest rate. You may even, with the annuity product, in some cases, the treasuries, get some tax advantages to it. You have the ability to avoid probate with them if you set them up right. If you make sure that you have TODs, PODs, beneficiaries. In bonds, you would have TODs. In bank accounts, you'd have PODs. But they're all what we consider an old style of safe money, something that we've counted on for years, something that we have known for years that was a place that you could put money in, it would always be there. And yes, I know, I bring it up a second time, annuities are in that class. Now, what's the disadvantage? Why doesn't everybody have their money there? Now, most people have some of their money there, keep money in checking account to pay the bills. When they accumulate a little extra in savings, then they buy CDs or annuities or treasuries. They have some of their money there. But why don't they have it all there? Well, because the trade-off to having that product is you're generally going to earn a little bit lower rate. Now, I say lower rate than the market, yes. Lower rate than other safe tools, yes. But you can still earn some. Now, we know for a long time checking and savings have been earning basically zero, right? There are something called high-yield savings. We've talked about that before in this program. Barclays has one. Citibank has one. I personally have some money in the American Express high-yield savings account. And, you know, these are accounts that do a little bit more. You're not buying a money market, but it works a little similar to a money market in that it's a savings account with a higher rate. But the basic trade-off why people don't have all of their money there in these safer instruments or safer tools is because they're trying to get a better rate of return. They're also, with these tools, will have some kind of a penalty on some of them for early withdrawal. Well, that's understandable. If I buy a 5-year CD and surrender it in 3 years, I'm going to pay a penalty. If I buy a 5-year annuity, yes, you can buy 2, 3, 5, 7-year annuities, and I surrender it early, I'm going to pay some kind of a penalty. Checking and savings and money markets generally don't have a penalty, but they earn a much lower rate, and sometimes money markets will have limitations on the amount of money that you can pull back out. Some of the high-yield savings accounts out there have limitations as to how much money you can transfer in or out of them. What's the trade-off there also is that you don't have any market potential if that's what you're looking for. You don't have any kind of income guarantees. Now, one would argue, well, wait a minute, if I buy a CD or I buy a 5-year annuity with a fixed rate, I have an income guarantee, yes, only for that period of time, not for life. So you're generally going to have a lower retirement income using those products, and you're generally going to have the lowest return. Now, doesn't mean you won't have some money there. All of us do. Doesn't mean you won't utilize some of those products. Most of us will utilize those products for our short-term money. Most of us will use those products for our liquid money, or money that we have near purchases coming up on. Might be a car, might be a college expense, whatever it is for you. What is the opposite of that? The opposite of that in the toolbox is everything at risk. The opposite of your safe money is your at-risk toolbox money. This would include stocks, bonds, mutual funds, variable annuities, real estate investment trusts, tax-free bonds, managed money. We call it on our program, as other advisors do, the Vegas of Wall Street money. Why is it Vegas? Because you're technically gambling. You hope it pays off. And in the last 10 years, it has paid off for you. Like we always say, and we're consistent on our program, we don't care what it did the last 10 years. We care about what it will do in the next 10 years. Why do people buy these products? Well, many people buy these products because they don't have a choice. It's where their 401k choices are. And so, as we said, the propaganda machine, the pension, if you will, dreams have changed over the years since 1980. And we now have these 401k things, which drive you to investing. Even the new Trump accounts and things like that that the government pushes out are involved in the market. And that's okay, because you get market upside potential. And that's what you're looking for. You're looking for the opportunity to do better than you could somewhere else. Now, each one of those works a little differently. Stocks focus on one company. Bonds focus generally on one company. Now, you can have mutual funds that are made up of a variety of stocks. You can have mutual funds made up of a variety of bonds. Or one might say ETFs today. You might invest in commercial real estate. We hope you don't invest in variable annuities, although a lot of people have, and it's the highest expense product in the financial industry. Once again, while markets are high, if you're thinking and you own a variable annuity that you don't want to pay fees when markets go the other way, then you should be having reviews with advisors like us to figure out if you can get out of those variable annuities without getting hurt. Because your net result in down markets will be a lot better somewhere else. 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
2: 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Had some fun this past week, too. My website, the company that has been handling our website forever, they decided to merge to a new platform. I didn't know they were doing it. They didn't tell me they were doing it. That wasn't very professional, right? In the meantime, it finally migrates over, and then I can't get into it. It was down for a couple days. I didn't know that until I just kind of looked at it. And then I couldn't get into it. And it's crazy, but we got it all worked out. Now we think everything's working good and kind of looks like it did before. So it's not a whole lot different. But the underlying platform that it works on is supposed to be better for us. So we'll see how that goes. You know how new things are with everybody. It's kind of like when you get a new website that you're working with, or maybe a new company and you're trying to figure it out and you spend so much time on it, you think, is this worth it? But, you know, it is what it is. We're moving forward in the technology world, right? All right, so we're talking about the Vegas of Wall Street money. We want to finish up the conversation there. And we're talking about the different products, stocks, bonds, mutual funds, ETFs, tax-free bonds, managed money. What are the features of that? Why would we pick those? Well, the main reason most people pick the Vegas of Wall Street type tool is because they want to get the market upside. Most people have been told that if you're in the market, you're going to outperform the safe money. You're going to outperform the old style safe money. So we're trying to get the best return we can while we're accumulating. We're trying to make sure that we get that market upside. We just always want to caution and say, know where you are in the market. We always talk about reading a graph. If you need a graph, email us. We'll send you one. But it's the idea that market upside is not always upside. Now, most of you have been in long enough, you know that. Most of you that have been around a while, you understand we go through periods of time. It's not that that toolbox doesn't do what it does, because in the long run, depending on your time frame, it'll probably work for you. But times change, and so does your point in what your goals are. And understand that when you're saving and accumulating money, these products are probably good for you. But when you get into retirement, the Vegas of Wall Street may not be where you want to be for the toolbox. All right, the next issue that's a positive is your liquidity choices and the capital gains. So a lot of people like the Vegas of Wall Street money because it's always liquid. Now, we've given the scenario of, yeah, it's always liquid if it's worth the same value. If I own $100,000 of XYZ stock and that stock is worth $100,000, then it's always liquid, right?

0: But if that stock falls 25%, now my 100,000 isn't liquid. I call up and say, hey, send me my 100,000. I'm going to buy a house or I'm going to help one of the kids. And they say, you know what? It's not worth that anymore. And so we can only get you this amount. So while liquidity is a feature, it's always important to know that we will go through periods of time where it won't be liquid at 100%. As far as capital gains go, so capital gains are still one of the best places that you can reduce your taxes. A lot of people don't want to sell stock because they say, hey, I've got gains and I don't want to have to pay gains. Well, would you rather wait till you have losses? Because if you wait long enough, that's one of the things that even the great investors always say, the Warren Buffetts of the world, that if you hang on to it long enough, it will turn to a negative. It's not always positive forever. So sell some gains when you get a chance. Always remember gains offset losses. So if you have losses on a stock, but then you sell some gains, they offset each other for a net zero if the numbers are the same. You have a tax advantage option in variable annuities and tax-free bonds, but understand how that works and understand the fees is what we'll always say. You might have probate avoidance, providing that you have your account ownership set up. So in my toolbox, I have next to it the words maybe. It's not always probate free. You still have to do the work. Make sure the account is set up properly. Make sure it's set up in a TOD or joint ownership. You have to do your job. And you can get some guaranteed income off of the variable annuity. Now, guaranteed income, why do we talk about that? We talked about it in the first one. We talked about it now in the second one. Because as we said last week, your job is to take your accumulated savings, your investable assets that you've accumulated over the years in your 401k, your job is to turn it into your retirement income. And you have to do that. You're responsible for it. Now, many of the companies are trying to do it for you. Because they don't want to lose the money, they're going to bite the bullet and they're going to start offering annuities in some of the 401k plans. But in the meantime, your job is to investigate where is the best place that I can turn off the Vegas of Wall Street and turn on the lifetime income that I'll need for the rest of my life. Now, what's the negative of having the Vegas of Wall Street money? Well, obviously, your principal's at risk. Now, again, that doesn't mean that you haven't made money. That doesn't mean that you won't make money in the future. It just means that you might not want to have it all there. You might want to make sure that the money that you care about protecting, the money that you care not to lose if things go awry, that that money is in someplace different. It's not that you can't keep risking money, but the trade-off for having potential for gains is the potential for loss. You have no guarantees in the Vegas of Wall Street. 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
4: From the News Talk 1480 WHBC newsroom, the Akron Zoo is welcoming its latest family member, a baby white-faced Saki monkey. The baby was born to its parents, Clementine and Toomey, at the zoo last week, marking the couple's third child. The new baby does not yet have a name, but is already available for visitors to see. The Akron Zoo first introduced white-faced Saki monkeys as a new species at the zoo earlier this year. Dayton is making a big play to bring the new U.S. Space Academy to Ohio. The proposed home? Well, leaders are pushing for the home at Wright-Patterson Air Force Base and Wright State University. In sports, the Guardians open a series with Boston tonight. You'll hear that game right here on 1480 WHBC. First pitch is 6:45. Guardians are a game up on Chicago with six to go. Monday Night Football saw the Rams beat the Giants 28-6. I'm Pam Cook. This is Pam Cook for...
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23: Here's your AccuWeather forecast. Today will be cloudy and cool with a passing shower or two, reaching a high of 61. Tonight, expect periods of rain with a low of 56. Tomorrow will remain cool with more periods of rain and a high of 60. Tomorrow night will be partly cloudy with a couple of showers and a low of 52. Thursday brings brilliant sunshine with a high of 66. With the AccuWeather forecast, I'm meteorologist Jason Caterina for News Talk 1480 WHBC.
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0: 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All right, so we've talked about the older safe money kind of products with the CDs and that sort of thing. We've talked about the Vegas of Wall Street and your risk money. Now we've got to talk about the next tool in the toolbox. And a lot of people don't want to talk about it. Your advisor doesn't want to talk about it. The brokerages don't want to talk about it. The managed money people don't want to talk about it. But in 1995, the industry created a hybrid product. Now, you can call it whatever you want. I'm just using that word because we understand hybrids with cars are somewhere in the middle, right? It's not a gas car. It's not a battery car. It's a little of both. And that's kind of what the hybrid tool is in the toolbox for retirement. And that product is something called an index annuity. Now, immediately, some people will be turned off because it's got the word annuity on the end of it. But what is it designed to do? It's designed still to beat the bank. It's designed still to have principal protection. It's designed to do a little bit better than the lower rates. And it's designed to give you some kind of a lifetime income. So it's taking that, if you will, best of both worlds, giving you the ability to beat the lower rates, but without the opportunity to lose money. Does that mean it's going to be for everybody? Of course not. Does that mean that it can work for you? Possibly. The mistake that we have in our industry is on both sides of the aisle, I say brokerage side and fixed side, we have misrepresentations. So we have people on the fixed side that will sell you this product or try to use this tool and explain it to you and tell you it's going to do these whopping returns. It's not. There are potentials to do better. You know, I've got a client who's earned 11% every year for the last 3 years. God bless him, right? That's his cap. That's his best potential that he could do in that product. But as you know, the market's done a little bit better, right? At the same time that he did that, and we're not trying to get you to believe that you're going to earn 11% on everything. That's not our intention. But at the same time he did that, the market did a little bit better, but he did it without fees. He did it without risk. And he did it without having the potential to lose any money that he's already earned. Now, there's a place for that tool in your financial toolkit. And that is generally, once you earn some money that you don't want to lose, but you're still not ready to go stick it in a fixed rate, and you might need some income down the road, this is where it fits. Now, it's been out for a long time. And depending on who you talk to, I've got some clients who are unhappy with the product I've sold them because the caps came down. Their potential to earn money is not as great as the 11% guy. We think when you look at these in-between ideas that you should look at somewhere between 3 and 7%. If markets do really well, you'll be at the higher end. If markets don't do really well, then maybe you'll earn closer to 3. But your money will still be safe. And while markets might be going through taking away money from the Vegas of Wall Street, your money will be protected. So you have this potential to do a little bit better. You have potential for guaranteed income. You have potential to protect your money. And you still got a lot of choices along the way. but now you have no potential for

Not all products do, but you should know if there is or there isn't. So what is it that you're going to use this tool for? We've got the old Safer Money products. We said we use that tool for liquidity. We use that tool for short-term money. We use that tool in the sense that things we're going to buy in short term. What do we use the at-risk money for? We use the at-risk money or the Vegas money while we're accumulating. We did that in our 401k. We took the risk. We kept putting money into the mutual funds. We kept putting money into the target date fund. We kept putting money in even when the markets were high and when they were low. The problem is in retirement, we have to think differently, and that's what these products were created for in the toolbox. They were created for that retirement that we want to be safe, that retirement that we want to have fixed income, that retirement that we want protected income. We always talk about that on this show, that we're going to have an income that's protected against loss that we can count on for the next 20 years in retirement. If that's important to you, then you might have some of this tool in the toolbox. And we've sent countless letters to people over the years that said, look, we think half of your 401k should be sitting in here. Now, that's a broad statement, right? But the rule of 100 says that if you're 70, 70% of your money should be in something safe. That's not the Vegas of Wall Street money. You might think owning shares of Apple or Tesla or SpaceX or Chipotle or whatever it is absolutely safe. It's not. And you may have made money doing that. But as you get older, you don't have the time to recover. And as we talk about on this program all the time, if you realize where we are in the markets, that we're at the second highest CAPE index ever in history, out of 100 and some years. We're in the second highest level of the CAPE index ever. Now, that's not a sign that you're going to rise to the highest CAPE index ever. That's a sign that maybe there might be some pullback. That's a sign that maybe we might go through some correction. And I don't know if we're going to do that, and you don't either, and neither does your advisor. But if you care about your principal, when you see something that's at the second highest level ever, it means, hey, maybe I should sell off some of my gains. Maybe I should rotate the tools in the financial toolbox to be more aligned with what my goals are for the next 10 years instead of for the last 10 years. Maybe I'll be more focused on protecting my gains and keeping them versus just letting them ride until the market takes the gains away from me. We all hope that doesn't happen. When you listen to our program, there are people who sometimes say, well, he doesn't believe in the market at all. No, that's not true. I believe you should be in the market when you're saving. I believe every 20-year-old should be in the market buying mutual funds. But I first believe they should be saving and building their liquidity fund. Then I believe they should start an investing program, just like Warren Buffett said he did when he was 16 years old and bought his first stock. Now, we also understand that even though he bought his first stock when he was 16 running his paper route, as he tells his story, he did not make his big money until he was in his 60s. And what does that mean? That means it takes a long time to accumulate money. It takes a long time in the Vegas of Wall Street to make money. It doesn't happen overnight. We've been told if we bought the right stock or the right IPO that we can make money just like that. But it doesn't work that way. You made money because you accumulated. You made money because you kept putting in shares. You made money because your employer matched. You made money that even though the market went down, you didn't stop, which is what a lot of people do when they're on their own investing. Because your paycheck did it automatically, you didn't stop. God bless you. You did it right. But the problem is now you're on the other end. And you're not putting any more paychecks in. Now,

0: You're taking paychecks out. Tom Hegna, one of the speakers in our industry, wrote a book, and you've seen it on probably television shows or whatever. It's called Paychecks and Playchecks. And he talks about this concept that when we retire, we're taking checks out as our paycheck. We're taking checks out of our money. 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
1: 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All right, so let's just ask a couple questions, summarize, and wrap this whole thing up.

0: The first question is how much income do you have that's going to last the rest of your life? What have you done to take the money that you've accumulated and turn it into income that you know will last forever? Now, for some people, they're going to say, I don't care. I just want all the market. I just want to play the market. If the market pays me some interest, I'll take that out. But if the market doesn't make any money, then I'll just leave it in there. I don't need it. I have enough other pension. Great. But that's not the majority of you. And it's less of the majority as we go on every single day. Because less than 15% of companies have a pension plan. So your pension plan is your accumulated money. And you retire and they say, here's the gold watch, sign the papers, good luck, you're out the door. If you're lucky enough to have retired when you got signed up for Medicare, then you didn't have to have a discussion about health insurance because you crossed over into Medicare. But then you've got that whole ugly thing about which plan to pick and all that kind of stuff. So that's a whole nother dilemma. But at least from the financial side, you retired, you don't have to have a discussion about buying $900 a month health insurance, right? So the discussion that you should be having is, how much of my income can I count on for the rest of my life? Till the day I die. How much of that income is guaranteed? How much of it is used to cover your bills? One of the things that comes out consistently in financial planning is this idea that whatever your monthly bills are, whatever it costs you to live in your apartment, your house, your winter home in Florida too, whatever your budget is, let's say your budget's $2,000 a month, just use that as an example. For many of you in today's world with groceries and stuff, maybe it's higher. But let's say it's $2,000 a month. That's $24,000 a year. You need to make sure that you're getting $2,000 a month from somewhere guaranteed and know it's going to last. And then have the ability from somewhere else to increase that when you need to. Now, the average Social Security check in America is about $2,000 a month. So that's fairly close that you might be able to have guaranteed income count on that unless one of two things happens. And you've heard me talk about it a lot. I email congressmen, the president, and everybody all the time. How can you run a financial plan for somebody when the government is planning on a 20% reduction in 6 or 7 years of their Social Security? What are you doing to fix that? Get no responses, no discussions. There's a lot of academia people saying, well, we'll just tax more. It's no problem. We'll raise the ages again, and we'll just tax more. That'll solve all the problems. Yeah, that's how some people think. But the other thing that will come into play is if one of you pass away. If you're married and one of you pass away, you're going to have a loss of income. Now, whether your spouse had their own pension or whether your spouse had their own Social Security, you only get to keep one of the checks when they die. So you're going to have a loss that we have to plan for, that we have to find some other way to make up that guaranteed income. Which, once again, that means that when one of your spouses pass away, you will probably, most cases, take less risk and move some of that money to the new hybrid tool in the toolbox. You just will. Because you don't want to keep risking your money in the market. It's always amazing to me when I talk to a widow whose husband did all the investing. He met with the broker. He was friends with the broker. He drank with the broker. He went golfing with the broker. Whatever it is, they're with the broker all the time. The wife wasn't involved in the decisions at all. The husband dies, wife takes over the account, and she doesn't change anything. Now, we understand, because we study this stuff, that we need to be careful that spouses aren't changing everything, right? Or that some advisor isn't causing her to change everything and causing her all kinds of taxable events or that sort of thing. Or just trying to scare her, right? But the truth is, is that that person was never involved ever in the Vegas and Wall Street decisions that were being made between the broker and the husband. And it could be the other way. It could have been a wife and so forth. But now they're gone, and you just leave it there and don't do anything with it. Why? You weren't a risk taker. You never were. And you stayed out of it, but now you need to be involved in it. Because you need to know where we are in the market. You need to know it's the second highest CAPE ever in history, and so forth and so on. You have to be involved. If you just left all your money with the same broker after your husband passed away, you probably are taking some risk you don't know. And in many cases, don't understand. So the question is making sure that you're going to have enough income after your spouse passes away and making sure you know where that money is going to come from. You might even be changing investments. The next thing to think about is, do you understand the volatility of the what you have in your portfolio, of the market itself? Again, I'm talking to an 80-year-old person who has 100% of their money in the market, or a person that's withdrawing from their 401k plan for the first time ever, and they have 100% of their money in the market. Do you understand that volatility? Do you understand the potential for the up and down? And do you understand where we are today, having the longest run-up in the market ever? Do you think that will continue? Are you adjusting your portfolio to reduce the fees? Fees were fine while you were accumulating money. You were working. You didn't mind paying a money management fee. Is that what you want to do for the next 20 years in retirement? Now, that's where that argument comes in, right? The argument comes in and somebody says, well, you don't want to pay fees because you're probably going to be earning less because you'll reduce your risk. Even if you were with a market-based advisor, he would probably put more money into bonds. So you're earning a little bit less money and you're still paying the fees. And then the other advisor says, well, no, we're just going to stay in the market, keep doing things that's working. So we're going to keep taking the risk. So we don't care about the fees because we're making enough money. These are the conversations that are going on in individual homes. Which one applies to you? Or are you the person that says, I don't want any risk. I don't want any fees. Now, that comes back to knowing what your risk tolerance is. Can you reduce some of your risk and still meet your goals? Look, everybody's risk tolerance is different. I have more of a tolerance, and this is generally true, I have more of a tolerance, as men do, for risk than women do. My wife is like, no way, Jose, I don't want anything in the market. I have a tolerance for that. My son has a tolerance for that. And it's true in most homes that men are more risk takers. But it goes the other way, too. I've met individuals where the wife are like, no, I'm staying in the market, man. Ain't nothing you got going to beat what I'm doing kind of attitude. And the husband's like, you know, I'm not used to, I don't think we should have it all in there. And the wife turns and says, shut up, I'm taking care of it. I mean, it happens, right? And that's okay. But you have to get a handle on what your holdings are. What do you actually have at risk? What is the long-term effect that the market could have on it in retirement? And at the end of the day, can I reposition it and take a little bit less risk, knowing that we're at the top of the market and it may go higher, but having been up never, ever this long before, I'm thinking maybe I want to take some gains off the table. I'm thinking I want to go more to the hybrid side and more of a guaranteed income side so I can make sure when the next market correction comes around, I'm not in it. Or at least I'm in it with less, not with all of it. 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
3: This is WHBC News. Good morning. I'm Pam Cook. After nearly 5 years, there's a tentative settlement of a federal civil rights lawsuit filed against the city of Canton and one police officer in the death of a city man. The wife of 46-year-old James Williams, Marquetta, filed suit after James was shot dead on the enclosed porch of their 10th Street Southwest home. James was firing an AR-556 in the air to celebrate the new year in 2022. The officer is not charged criminally. The federal judge gave the parties a month to submit a final agreement, which would then settle the suit. A man is in custody in New Philadelphia following a shooting death there on Sunday afternoon. 42-year-old Christopher Damron of New Philadelphia was found inside a home on 2nd Street Southwest. He died later at the hospital. Police say the men knew each other and got into a physical altercation. They are not releasing the suspect's name. Canton Metro Crash Team continues to investigate a double fatality crash in the city from Sunday night. A man from Maslin and a woman from Beaver County, Pennsylvania, were killed in an accident involving two SUVs on Navarre Road Southwest, just west of Harrison Avenue. Canton police say 42-year-old Benny Woodson and 34-year-old Kirsten Narad were dead at the scene. Investigators say the Woodson vehicle drove left of center as the Narad vehicle pulled out of a parking lot. The Canton Fire Department says a 36-year-old man and 12-year-old girl in the NARAD vehicle suffered non-life-threatening injuries. The Ohio Department of Transportation is working with local law enforcement on ways to clear non-injury accidents faster. ODOT says those accidents tie up traffic for 55 minutes on average, and that increases the chance for a secondary crash in traffic leading to the initial collision. Sometimes the secondary crash can be even more severe. ODOT Director Pamela Boratin.
4: I don't like being stuck in the traffic myself. And in no circumstances, depending on what's happening, we can't leave people stranded on the highway.
3: Boratin says getting the vehicles out of the way faster will increase safety. We haven't had the best fall leaf displays the last few years, but this week's weather could be a difference maker for 2026. AccuWeather senior meteorologist Chad Merrill says the cool air that will linger into this weekend and the long anticipated exit of the cold front will bring an ideal situation for convincing the leaves to bring on the color.
5: Once we do get into the pattern late this week and early next week, we do have the sunshine during the day and then it's cool at night.
3: He says high pressure and low off the coast will keep the cool air in place. It's further proof that there is need. Stark County Hunger Task Force is preparing 2,800 backpacks for kids each week, up 500 or 22% from last year. The program serves kids in 19 school buildings and 4 library locations. Stark County Hunger Task Force Director Stephanie Sweeney says that's why food fight that is now underway is even more important. For all the details, go to WHBC.com. I'm Pam Cook.
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6: Here's your AccuWeather forecast. Today will be cloudy and cool with a passing shower or two, reaching a high of 61. Tonight, expect periods of rain with a low of 56. Tomorrow will remain cool with more periods of rain, reaching a high of 60. Tomorrow night will be partly cloudy with a couple of showers and a low of 52. Thursday will bring brilliant sunshine with a high of 66, followed by clear and chilly conditions Thursday night with a low of 43. With the AccuWeather forecast, I'm meteorologist Jason Caterina for News Talk 1480 WHBC. 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
1: 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Hi, Jim. Welcome to the show.
2: Hi, how you doing?
1: Hi, we're doing great. How can we help?
2: So I'm 28. I own a plumbing company. My household income is about $240,000 a year. My wife does not work. She stays home with the baby. And I'm in a good bit of debt, about $920,000. And this has come from, similar to Dave, a real estate investing spiel over the last 3 to 4 years. And about 800 of that is from real estate with a 25K car loan, and then about 90K in business credit cards that are personally guaranteed. And I have some equity in the real estate, about 170K, and a good household income. But I just today had an offer fall through on a property, and I'm just done with the lack of peace that this is bringing me. So just wanted to call and kind of take your brain on advice for how to get out of this.
1: Oh, Jim, I'm so sorry. Oh, how old are your kids?
2: Oh, just one, and okay. He's 1 year old.
1: A year old, okay. How many properties is it?
2: It is four properties with about 17 units spread across those four.
1: Individual units, so you bought multifamily?
2: Yes.
1: Okay. And where are you to the point of not being able to pay the payments?
2: I can pay the payment just fine, actually. It's just that,
1: it's just the stress of having that much leverage.
2: Yes, exactly.
1: Okay, well, that's a good thing.
3: Can you just sell them?
1: Yeah, that you're not behind. There's no like major urgency of having to do a foreclosure or short sale. You can keep up the payments. So yeah, what would it be like to put everything on the market, and even if you don't make a huge profit out of it, you get them out of your life?
2: Yeah, I'm talking to an agent this week about getting them listed, and
1: great.
2: And that's my first step there. But I just have some of that credit card debt as well, and I'd ideally like to walk away with, you know, some money to pay that off as well.
1: Sure, but if not, you're making $140,000. You could pay it off in a year. Right.
2: Yes.
1: I mean, from the credit card debt perspective, that's not what's really scaring me, because I think your income, you can cash flow some massive payments and get that out of the way. It's the almost $1 million, you know, of debt that's sitting there. And yeah, and exactly what happened today, but the banks just called all his notes, pretty like domino effect.
3: Yeah, so you're like out ahead of Dave right now.
1: Yeah.
3: You have a chance to get out of this.
1: If you
3: just say, dude, I was playing a dumb game for 3 or 4 years, I'm out of the game, I'm going to sell all this stuff.
2: Yeah.
3: Even if you've calculated for yourself 170 grand in equity spread across these four properties, even if you walk away with 25 grand, I would tell you that's a soul tax for your family, that you don't owe anybody anything, and except for this credit card debt, and you can just move to knock that stuff out, man.
2: Okay.
3: I get all this. Right. I would not cling to the imaginary number that you've calculated that is this thing called equity across four properties that adds up to 170. Because in your head, you've already spent that 170 on clearing all your debts, probably get a new car. Like, you've already spent it. I wouldn't do that. I would just go in order. I'm going to list all these properties and get them sold as quickly as possible.
2: Okay. All right.
1: Yeah, and if you can, you know, find a great realtor and you get a great price and there's equity, then that's great.
3: Of course.
1: But don't stay in the game. Right. And keep this debt over your head for another year just to figure out, squeeze out any little, you know, dollar you can of equity. So get a great agent in your corner. If you go to RamseySolutions.com/real estates and find a great pro and work with it and get as much bang for the buck if you can in the shortest amount of time, though, because to your point, Jim, you're 28, you got a one-year-old, and having almost $1 million, you know, over your head, or no, yeah, almost $1 million, gosh.
3: And 17 tenants rotating in and out. Oh, and all that. Yeah, that's a lot.
1: It's a lot.
3: And on the other side of it, like, paint this picture for yourself. You owe nobody anything, and you make $250,000. And you have a one-year-old, and your wife gets to stay at home because she wants to, not because she has to. Like, man, that's just peace. It's just peace, man. And your whole family will wear that. Mm-hmm. So, man, that's what I'd be aiming for.
1: And what a gift that you're not in crisis mode, right, of having to do short sales or anything. Because that's always the risk, right, if something turns the corner and not in a good way. So, yep, I'd get out of it, Jim. I think that's a smart move long term. You're 28. Just call it your stupid decade of messing with debt and move forward.
3: We'll be done with it forever.
1: Yeah. All right, let's go to Delaware. We got Mark on the line. Hi, Mark. Welcome to the show.
4: Hey, Rachel. Hey, Dr. John. Thanks for taking my call. Hey, quick question. Baby step 7 here, and I'm stumped. I have about $1.5 million in investments. My wife and I have been big savers, big fans of Ramsey's organization for years. And we're with a big major firm, and they're now offering us to have wealth management. The wealth management is very Ramsey-esque, similar to what I'm doing, but they, you know, are more diversified in the sales pitch. I'm not sure if I should do this for our family to go into the wealth management. The wealth management is approximately 0.85% a year, so it works out to be about $12,000 a year that they'll take out of the accounts. And I really am a loss because I AI'd it, their proposal, and what I've been doing for the last year, 5 years and 10 years. And last year, I beat them a little bit, and then 5 and 10, it was close. So I'm at a loss if I should take this advantage of this or not.
1: And what are they going to give you? What services do they provide in this?
4: Basically, it's the intangibles, whether you're talking to a live person, they're, you know, they have this wide array of, you know, different investment choices to put in there. And I don't know if it's worth the human asset where we've been plugging away and doing fine on our end.
1: So you haven't used a financial, you know, advisor at any level. You've just used a firm for a brokerage account. Is that right?
4: Yeah, okay. Exactly. I basically do domestic index funds. Yeah.
1: Yep. Yes.
4: And I just don't know if it's, I've never been pitched like this before. It's like, whoa.
1: Yeah. Well, I'll say, since I don't know the actual company and the exact, you know, specific people you're going to work with, let me recommend the philosophy overall, and then you can narrow down to figure out if this person fits that criteria. But we have long been fans of, yes, having a financial planner, financial investment professional in your corner, because I do think, yes, that they end up making you more in the long run. They're going to be able to see things that maybe you don't see, understand things about the industry that's ever-changing, that literally it's their full-time job to know. And once you build that level of trust with someone over, especially a long period of time, right, where they have taught you things, they have advised you well, and when they're able to speak into your money because, again, not only just the changing of the industry, but they just know things and understand and are educated, you know, on things that just the average person may not, right? I mean, like, and we even said in the last segment, truly, in January, we sat down with our SmartVestor Pro, and he taught me something. And I was like, oh, my gosh, I didn't realize you could do that. Well, then, yeah, let's do this. And I would have never known that. There's so many things.
4: Yes. Just choices. Oh.
1: And you've done great, Mark, up until this point. You know, and if you just lived your life and you just had money in that, you know, index fund, you're going to be fine. But I think you could honestly probably get more bang for your buck having somebody in your corner that's advising and showing you and teaching you. That is worth it. And, you know, and you could look up in 5 years and be like, it's not worth it, right? It doesn't have to be a forever relationship if you don't want it to be, right? So, I don't know, there's just something powerful about having that human. And, again, it's someone that you trust. 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
8: From the News Talk 1480 WHBC newsroom, there are new laws regarding e-bikes in Mentor, and the Northeast Ohio City says it is their attempt to reduce potential injuries as e-bikes become more common. Many communities across Ohio dealing with the same thing. Bikers are legally required to give an audible warning when passing a pedestrian on a shared path, and all e-bike operators must wear helmets. The five major television networks that share coverage of President Donald Trump have temporarily suspended their joint press pool after the White House banned CNN from covering the president. ABC, CBS, CNN, Fox News, and NBC normally take turns providing video of the president's travel and public events and then share their footage. The five TV networks issued a joint statement saying the public needs access to independent information about its government, and an administration should not exclude news organizations. It violates their First Amendment rights. Astronomical fall officially arrives tonight at 8:04 p.m. Astronomical fall starts on the autumnal equinox, which is the exact moment the sun crosses the celestial equator. Now, meteorological fall began back on September 1st. Guardians open a series with Boston tonight. You'll hear the game right here on 1480 WHBC. And Monday Night Football saw the Rams beat the Giants 28-6. I'm Pam Cook.
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9: Here's your AccuWeather forecast. This afternoon, expect cloudy skies and cool temperatures with a passing shower or two. The high will reach 60 degrees. Tonight, there will be periods of rain with a low of 56. Tomorrow will continue to be cool with intervals of rain and a high of 62. Tomorrow night will be partly cloudy with a few showers and a low of 50. Thursday will bring brilliant sunshine and a high of 66 with the AccuWeather forecast. I'm meteorologist Jason Katerina for News Talk 1480 WHBC.
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0: to support her all the way. However, we have told her that we would support her financially with the baby. However, the father is very much involved, which we appreciate and love. However, he does not have a job and cannot hold a job. So my husband and I came to the rough conclusion that we should probably cut her off financially so she could see what it is like to have that kind of work ethic as a in a partner. And I don't know, we're just struggling with that. Is that a right answer to do?
1: It kind of makes sense. Scare the crap out of her so she doesn't marry him if he's not a, if he won't provide. I mean, I get the, I get how you got there.
2: I would go there, except there's a baby involved.
0: Absolutely.
2: And so that's where my hesitation
0: is. We're having trouble with.
1: Mm-hmm.
0: Now, the father, he is 20 years old, so he's very capable. And we did offer for them to live with us, which they did under the condition they both had jobs, which he could not fulfill. So we asked him to leave, which she followed him, and we expected that. But we just have a really tough time coming to the to support her financially when she has a partner that's capable of doing it.
1: John doesn't agree.
0: And they're not married. They're not married. If it was married, I would absolutely have no question about, you know, cutting off the finances. But they're not married. So how, if they're not married, but he's very much...
1: Because you naturally feel like you're enabling him not to get a job because he's attached to her.
0: Absolutely.
1: And the money that you're giving her is part of how they're, you know, sustaining their life.
2: Yeah, and I guess I'm just thinking through this. So I'm going to be thinking about it in real time. It's such a great question. I appreciate you letting me wrestle, and me and Rachel wrestle through it with you. Anytime I want to make a statement, I always want to be as careful as I can with what are the second and third order impacts of my statement, right? And so I'm 100, you've heard me say this 1,000 times on the show, 18-year-olds who want to make 8 grown-up decisions, then they've got to understand the weight of adult decisions, right?
0: Absolutely.
2: My fear here is the baby would wear the cost, because dad's not going to go get a job. He gave up free housing. That's not going to force him. So what's going to happen is he's going to stay at home with this baby, and baby's going to be raised by... That, and maybe that's the arrangement they set up, that he's going to be a stay-at-home dad, but your daughter's going to have to go get second, third, and fourth jobs. But at the end of the day, the baby wears the weight here. That's my fear.
0: Yeah, that's ours too. We don't want the baby to go without.
2: We
0: do not let that happen, but I do question their spending since they really don't have bills.
2: Mm-hmm.
0: And she is making money.
2: How are you supporting them?
0: Well, right now we're paying her bills, such as her car payment, car insurance, her phone bill. Whenever she asks for money, which is quite frequently, we give it to her without question.
1: Okay.
0: Over the last 2 weeks, we gave her $200.
2: Okay.
1: Yeah.
2: I would probably stop
0: then
2: some of
0: last
2: that.
0: Last night, she just texted me and said she needed formula. Like, how do you say no to that?
2: Right. I might say... I will purchase formula, I will purchase diapers, and I will have them sent to my grandbaby's apartment.
0: Okay.
2: Right, and that way I can be in...
1: And diapers, and Amazon. You have an Amazon delivery, right, for the stuff the baby needs.
2: And that way you're not handing over cash, so you don't know how it's going to get spent, and you don't, that kind of stuff. And again, I'm making this up in real time. If I had some time to think through it, I might come to a different conclusion. But I want to make sure as grandparent that that little baby is not going to wear the cost of a 20-year-old dad who's just not doing anything. But then I'd sit down with my daughter and say, okay, at the end of – you have 30 days or 60 days or whatever, this comes to an end. And we love you, and the greatest, and you and that baby are always welcome back in our house. He is not, because he's making grown up choices.
0: Okay.
2: What I've seen in the past working with young teen moms is a fear that they have nowhere to go, So I want to alleviate that for her. And B,
0: absolutely,
2: we can do that. Yes. Right, and B is I want to make sure baby's okay. And that's just a tricky balance that y'all will navigate.
1: Do you know how much she makes, Brittany, a year?
2: Oh, what a mess.
0: I do not. She just started, so it's probably pretty low. Okay. It is a job that requires clientele, so she does have to build that up.
1: Mm-hmm.
0: I would say not much. I mean, she's 18, not probably much, but enough where she didn't have bills, she should be okay.
1: So I wonder if there's like some... it almost feels, which feels funny saying about an 18-year-old, because she has a kid, right? And you feel like she should be an adult in the adult world. But I do wonder if there's a structure you help her in with when it comes to money of, hey, we're going to do every dollar and share an account, and I want to see your budget every month. And I want to see where you're planning on spending that income. And alongside that, because of that, then we will help in X, Y, and Z. We'll pay the car payment maybe or something for a few months, right, to see. I just want her to be able to build skills and know how to do this well as an adult versus just being like go into the real world and figure it out. So I just wondered, too, if there's some type of structure you could put her in. And as she does it, that may feel too conditional. I don't know.
2: No,
1: but it's like
2: as she does it,
1: it's like we will help you with this. If you do a budget every month
2: and
1: track your transactions, then we will help you here. But the moment she just is like, I'm going to just do whatever I want with my income, then runs out of money, can't buy formula for her kid, that's not going to work long term, right, with the tools that she's going to need.
0: Right.
1: So I'm wondering how you can like support her in that way for her to learn how to do this while walking alongside her. And then eventually you let her fly and be free.
2: When you sat down and you and your husband have sat down and talked with this with dad, why won't dad keep a job? Why won't dad get a job?
0: We don't know.
1: Does he get fired
0: he's
1: or does
0: very
1: he quit?
0: While they were living in our house for about 3-4 months, he got fired from one job for showing up too late too many times. And then he walked out of his second job that he had.
1: Wow.
0: And we continued to let him live with us for a couple weeks, and then we're finally like, okay, it's not working out.
1: Did that strain
0: and
1: the relationship with your daughter and you when that happens, when he moved out?
0: No, she understood. She was pregnant for a long time, so we already had this kind of planned, and we already went over everything with them, the conditions, and so she knew that was part of the conditions.
1: Okay.
0: But no, I think our relationship is fine. But she did move out
1: to
0: his parents' house.
1: Yeah. Yeah.
2: Okay. So, yeah, I like Rachel's plan for scaffolding, as the nerds call it. Like, I'm gonna walk alongside you, and I will support you as much as you will follow the plan I'm going to put in front of you. But make sure that baby's okay.
1: Yep. Thanks for the call, Brittany. All right. Well, this concludes this hour of the show. Remember, there's ultimately only one way to financial peace, and that's to walk daily with the Prince of Peace, Christ Jesus.
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5: This is WHBC News. Good morning. I'm Pam Cook. Fall officially begins later today, but we got to jump on it starting yesterday with temperatures well below the normal high in the low 70s. Once the persistent rain does finally get out of here, AccuWeather senior meteorologist Chad Merrill says the cool air will stay.
6: We have this huge Canadian high pressure that's building in. At the same time, we have this cold front that is slowly starting to push through, and it's going to take its time to do so. So we have a couple of days of rain, and then this high pressure is going to combine with a low off the coast and form a pretty sizable nor'easter that's going to help to bring even more colder air.
5: He says that'll create a damming effect for the cold through the weekend. It's not unusual to cool down this time of year, but it is a bit unusual to stay cool for a week. He says temperatures will start to rebound next Monday and Tuesday. The autumnal equinox, that means fall arrives officially at 8:04 this evening. Well, the month of September at this point at the Akron-Canton Regional Airport weather station is the third warmest ever for the area at 71.2 degrees on average. Normal temperature for the entire month is 65.4 degrees. The city of Canton and the family of a man shot and killed by police on early January 1st, 2022, have tentatively settled the federal civil rights lawsuit filed by the family. You'll recall 46-year-old James Williams was illegally firing a gun in the air on his 10th Street Southwest enclosed porch celebrating the new year when a Canton officer fired back, killing Williams. The officer was not charged criminally. The parties must submit a final agreement with financial terms over the next month, at which time the suit will then be settled. Another 4-cent increase in the price of diesel fuel since yesterday, with the AAA average in the Canton-Massillon area at $6.81 a gallon this morning. Prices are up 66 cents in the last week. The statewide average, $6.82 a gallon, reflecting higher prices in the western part of the state. Regular gas is going for $4.54, and that's down 2 cents. If you pay your bills by writing a check and putting it in a mailbox, the Better Business Bureau says they have some advice for you. Don't put the envelope in your mailbox or even one of those drive-up postal service boxes. Instead, bring it inside to the post office and drop it in the slot or hand it to someone. The bad guys have been known to intercept those checks and change the name of the payee. And the BBB's Judy Dollison reminds us there's a lot of information on a check.
7: Your account number, your even the check's routing number, your name and address, all of that information is now in the hands of criminals. So all of that information could be used eventually in identity theft.
5: I'm Pam Cook.
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8: Here's your AccuWeather forecast this afternoon. Expect cloudy skies and cool temperatures with a passing shower or two, reaching a high of 60. Tonight will bring periods of rain with a low of 56. Tomorrow will remain cool with more periods of rain and a high of 62. Tomorrow night will be partly cloudy with a couple of showers, dropping to a low of 50. By Thursday, expect brilliant sunshine and a high of 66. With the AccuWeather forecast, I'm meteorologist Jason Caterina for News Talk 1480 WHBC.
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2: From the News Talk 1480 WHBC newsroom, the Akron Zoo is welcoming its latest family member, a baby white-faced Saki monkey. The baby was born to its parents, Clementine and Toomey, at the zoo last week, marking the couple's third child. The new baby does not have a name yet, but is already available for visitors to see. The Akron Zoo first introduced the white-faced Saki monkeys as a new species at the zoo earlier this year. Dayton is making a big play to bring the new U.S. Space Academy to Ohio. The proposed home, they're pushing for Wright-Patterson Air Force Base and Wright State University. Supporters, including Governor Mike DeWine, are leaning into Dayton's aviation history, from the Wright brothers to the legendary astronaut Neil Armstrong. Several states are competing for the academy. Lindsey Clancy's lawyers are asking a Massachusetts judge to investigate the only juror who wanted to convict her of murder in the deaths of her three children. They're also seeking to have the criminal case dismissed, arguing that putting her on trial again would violate her constitutional rights. 11 of the 12 jurors were prepared to find her not criminally responsible because of postpartum psychosis. The Cleveland Guardians open a series with Boston tonight, and you'll hear that game right here on 1480 WHBC. First pitch at 6:45. Guardians, one game up on Chicago with six to go. I'm Pam Cook.
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3: Here's your AccuWeather forecast. This afternoon, expect cloudy skies and cool temperatures with a passing shower or two. The high will reach 60 degrees. Tonight, there will be periods of rain with a low of 56. Tomorrow will continue to be cool with intervals of rain and a high of 62. Tomorrow night will be partly cloudy with a few showers and a low of 50. Thursday will bring brilliant sunshine and a high of 66 with the AccuWeather forecast. I'm meteorologist Jason Caterina for News Talk 1480 WHBC.
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0: Iran's president will address the UN General Assembly tomorrow. President Trump has multiple sideline meetings expected, including with Gulf allies and with Ukraine's president. Just a short time ago, signing a new agreement with Denmark and Greenland aimed at strengthening Arctic and North Atlantic security and easing tensions after the president's repeated calls to acquire Greenland. President Trump has a new name for artificial intelligence.
1: Hereinafter officially called super intelligence, changing the name, and that the use of the word artificial makes intelligence fake. It makes it sound fake, and it is not fake.
0: However, he again suggests recent dire warnings about potentially losing control of the technology are a hoax. But he also says every major new technology brings challenges, acknowledging a need to be careful. AI could be a top issue during his White House summit later this week with China's President Xi. Just getting word on what killed actress Hayden Panettiere, found unresponsive in a South Carolina apartment last month. The Greenville County Coroner's Office says Panettiere died from an accidental overdose of several drugs, including fentanyl. A drug used to treat major depression and anxiety medicine and a muscle relaxer were also found in her system. A police investigation continues. America is listening.
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3: Here's your AccuWeather forecast this afternoon. Expect cloudy skies and cool temperatures with a passing shower or two, reaching a high of 60. Tonight will bring periods of rain with a low of 56. Tomorrow will remain cool with more periods of rain and a high of 62. Tomorrow night will be partly cloudy with a couple of showers, dropping to a low of 50. By Thursday, expect brilliant sunshine and a high of 66. With the AccuWeather forecast, I'm meteorologist Jason Caterina for News Talk 1480 WHBC.
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14: 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I am traveling with Colette again, and this time I'm headed to Tuscany. I would love for you to come along with me next year in May. 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
21: 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Jamie Markley, David Van Camp, Scott Robbins. Breaking news. Trump saying Iran no longer bully of the Middle East.
22: Yes. President Trump speaking at the UN General Assembly today, and he went a little bit gangster when talking about Iran.
23: Yes, he did.
24: But I have a big decision to make. Will a deal be made with Iran that lets them rebuild and create a far greater country than it ever was before? Maybe one of the greatest in the Middle East or even the world. Or do I annihilate the Islamic Republic and do it quickly, never giving them a chance to kill and destroy people and countries again? Do I drive them into hell with no chance of survival and no hope of future greatness or generations? But I believe we'll make a deal right after the election, because it doesn't make sense for them not to. They're waiting to see how I do in the midterm election. What they don't realize is that I'm not running. I did that already and won in a landslide. We won in a giant landslide.
22: Here we go.
24: And I'll be here for 2.5 years. The Republican Party is running, and I'll be helping them. But I am not running. I gave absolutely no credence and will not give credence to the election when it comes to Iran. It doesn't even enter my mind. The only thing that does is that Iran will never have a nuclear weapon.
22: Okay. And that sound you hear is the Texas Republican Party puckering in unison.
23: Yeah.
22: Oh, no.
23: Yeah.
22: But you understand why he's doing that. He's saying, hey, look, I don't care. I've got 2.5 years left, and then I don't have to run any more campaigns. So, Iran, you know?
23: Yeah.
22: Make a deal.
23: It's interesting when you have Trump actually say it.
22: Yeah.
23: As opposed to, like, a reporter that talked to him.
22: Yeah.
23: And sometimes it's more comical to me to hear the reporter actually say it, like Trey Yingst from Fox.
22: Yeah.
23: This was yesterday after a conversation.
25: I just spoke with President Trump about the situation with Iran. He tells Fox News he's in a deciding mode and that very big things are going to be happening in the not-so-distant future. The president described the current choices on the table as wiping Iran out, letting them rot economically, or making a deal. He added, my question is, if and when do I blow the entire nation up, they better behave.
22: It does actually add a new flavor. To it, right?
26: It kind of does, another layer. Yeah, I agree with you.
22: You got professional news van over there just directly translating some of the more crazy statements that President Trump makes.
23: They better behave. Well, they haven't yet, so we'll see, I guess.
26: There's a little flavor there with the decision mode.
23: Yes.
26: I'm in decision mode. Leave me alone.
23: Well, nobody, the Iranian president is in New York.
26: Yeah, oh yeah.
23: So not the gay Ayatollah, who we don't even know for sure is alive. We got to bet on that, but whatever. And there's going to be a meeting, possibly?
22: Yeah, we'll see.
26: To do what?
23: Again.
26: I mean, to do what with this guy? This guy's toothless.
23: But Trump will meet with anybody.
26: Well, of course he'll meet with
23: him. Met with Mamdani yesterday.
26: Yeah, and he'll come out of it and some of the, hey, I think we got a deal. And, you know, because this is what their guy said. And it's not their guy. Their guy's not in charge of anything.
23: Yeah, it's who has the guns.
26: Yes.
23: But Treasury Secretary Scott Bessent talked about Iran coming to the UN meeting in the United States.
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0: Tune in each Saturday morning at 8 a.m. for the...
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2: Pelosi. President Trump addressed the annual United Nations General Assembly in New York.
3: Our economy is the envy of the world. Our military is the most powerful on earth. Our technology is second to none, and we are leading in virtually everything.
2: His speech comes against a backdrop of multiple wars and rising concerns about AI. Antonio Guterres delivering his final address at the UN as the UN Secretary General, opening the assembly by telling world leaders superpowers have to realize
4: that their power isn't so super, that their power has limits. And the events of recent years have made that unmistakably clear.
2: Later today, President Trump plans to meet with leaders from the UK, Japan, Venezuela, and Ukraine. China's leader is scheduled to travel to Washington to see Trump Thursday. 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
6: Here's your AccuWeather forecast. This afternoon, expect cloudy skies and cool temperatures with a passing shower or two. The high will reach 60 degrees. Tonight, there will be periods of rain with a low of 56. Tomorrow will remain cool with more periods of rain and a high of 61. Tomorrow night will be partly cloudy with a couple of showers and a low of 50. Thursday will bring brilliant sunshine and a high of 66. Thursday night will be clear and chilly with a low of 43. With the AccuWeather forecast, I'm meteorologist Jason Caterina for News Talk 1480 WHBC.
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0: U.S. takeover of Greenland, a longtime territory of Denmark, arguing the NATO ally was not doing enough to secure the Arctic.
1: Fox's Jared Halpern at the White House, where later this week the president will host a summit with China's president, and a variety of thorny issues could come up.
2: We really don't know where this summit is going to go. We don't know what President Xi really wants out of it.
1: Fox's Steve Harrigan in Beijing.
2: We've already had some talks, some preliminary talks about AI, possibly setting up a hotline between the two sides. But whether it gets to Taiwan or not is going to be a big question.
1: A multi-billion dollar arms sale from the U.S. to Taiwan is on hold for now. 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
4: Here's your AccuWeather forecast. This afternoon, expect cloudy skies and cool temperatures with a passing shower or two. The high will reach 60. Tonight, there will be periods of rain with a low of 56. Tomorrow will continue to be cool with more periods of rain reaching a high of 61. Tomorrow night will be partly cloudy with a couple of showers and a low of 50. Thursday is set to bring brilliant sunshine with a high of 66. With the AccuWeather forecast, I'm meteorologist Jason Katerina for News Talk 1480 WHBC.
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3: Your AccuWeather forecast this afternoon. Expect cloudy skies and cool temperatures with a passing shower or two. The high will reach 60 degrees. Tonight, there will be periods of rain with a low of 56. Tomorrow will remain cool with more periods of rain and a high of 61. Tomorrow night will be partly cloudy with a couple of showers and a low of 50. Thursday will bring brilliant sunshine and a high of 66. Thursday night will be clear and chilly with a low of 43. With the AccuWeather forecast, I'm meteorologist Jason Caterina for News Talk 1480 WHBC.
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18: Times over the years a lot, and it sort of feels like a home, and it's a special place, a very special, a beautiful place when you go inside, and I've seen it with numerous different mayors, and I said some great ones and some not so great ones, so hopefully you're going to be a great one. I'm in New York to do the United Nations tomorrow. I have a lot of meetings right now, today, very important meetings with heads of different countries, but this is like a little bit of old home week for me.
19: Yeah, so that was just a precursor.
20: Yeah.
19: And then one of the things that he said today, you know, with the UN, that a lot of people loved. Some

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18: That's why Toys R Us is coming back.
19: Yes, yeah, they are. The adults are buying up all the toys. Yeah.
20: I know.
19: I don't know.
20: It's just when you see that stat, though, where it's, yeah, more people without kids are buying toys than, man.
19: What did you say? A lot of it comes down to, like, Pokemon cards and stuff?
20: Pokemon cards, yeah. That's making a huge comeback. And has
19: Star
20: been.
19: Wars collectibles, there's yeah. that kind of stuff, too.
20: And then you just want to play, sometimes you just want to play with your toys, you know?
21: I got to look something up. Go ahead. I do, I want to look this up.
20: I did see a funny cartoon, though, where it was a woman sitting on the couch with presumably her boyfriend. And she says, what would you think about introducing toys in the bedroom? And he said, I thought you'd never ask. And then the next panel is her just, like, staring at him in disbelief as he's bringing out, like, action figures and stuff.
19: Right. Yeah. Yeah.
20: Number four, for the first time in 112 years, not a single hurricane formed in the Atlantic through the peak of the season. They don't want the Gulf of America to notice. We might nuke it. Remember that story?
19: Yes.
20: A few years ago where
19: yes, of
20: allegedly
19: course.
20: Trump talked about nuking hurricanes.
19: Yes.
20: To dissipate them.
19: Right. Yeah, right. Yeah.
20: Number three, per Bill Malugin, Representative Delia Ramirez, a Democrat out of Illinois, who has said she is a proud anchor baby.

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2: News. I'm John Saucier. It was President Trump speaking before the United Nations General Assembly this morning in New York, where he addressed the ongoing war between Russia and Ukraine. He says this fighting has gone on for long enough.
3: 25,000 young people, mostly soldiers, a month are dying. 25,000 a month. And I look at those battlefield pictures and I really don't want to see them anymore. It's so horrible to see.
2: The sound courtesy of UNTV. The Trump administration says they're removing more than 700,000 people from Obamacare health care plans, claiming they were fraudulently enrolled. Centers for Medicare and Medicaid Services Administrator Dr. Mehmet Oz.
4: We're seeing multinational criminal syndicates involved in this process. Small-time hoodlums are getting involved. It's an open secret. You can come into the federal government and use us as a piggy bank, so folks are coming here.
2: Democrats have accused the administration of trying to deliberately sabotage the Affordable Care Act. 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
6: Your AccuWeather forecast this afternoon. Expect cloudy skies and cool temperatures with a passing shower or two. The high will reach 60 degrees. Tonight, there will be periods of rain with a low of 56. Tomorrow will remain cool with more periods of rain and a high of 61. Tomorrow night will be partly cloudy with a couple of showers and a low of 50. Thursday will bring brilliant sunshine and a high of 66. Thursday night will be clear and chilly with a low of 43. With the AccuWeather forecast, I'm meteorologist Jason Caterina for News Talk 1480 WH.

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22: Going to be a lot longer for certain people in the NFL than others. And good afternoon and welcome to the very first day of fall right here in 2026. And we're coming to you live in the corner of 6th and Market, beautiful downtown Canton, Ohio. 60 cool degrees right now in the heart of the Hall of Fame city. And today, Kenny, you get equal parts of sun and nighttime. Identical.
23: Okay, yeah, that's today, the first day of fall. And it feels like it today, too, man. Sweatpants and a hoodie to walk the dog this morning. Rain in the air, cool breeze. It feels like fall football weather, so there's good and bad to it, I guess.
22: I don't like it. I don't like all this rain. I had to cut my grass in the rain. I didn't like it. It was like a jungle out there. The grass is so tall.
23: How tall is it, JT?
22: I've got 2 French bulldogs. They look like the guy from Home Improvement. All you could see was like the top of their forehead walking through the grass. What was that dude's name?
23: Wilson. That's it. Bowser was from Shut On Up. My bad.
22: It was his birthday last week. You get equal amounts of sun and nighttime. Yeah. Identical.
23: Anytime we can quote my cousin Vinny, it's a good day, man. Not a good day for the New York Giants, dude. We did the Monday Night Football gig last night, and a lot of people were high on Jackson Dart. They had him in their fantasy league. And, wow, he may be gone for the season.
22: Right.
23: JT, that was one of the weirdest hits I've ever seen, because whenever there's a knee injury, usually it's with a foot planted in the ground and he gets hit. He was in the air and got undercut and then hit on top, and that leg bent the wrong way, and now they're saying he may be done for the year.
9: It's weird. I don't know which is worse, his knee or Jaden Daniels' elbow. Oh. I mean, these guys are going down at an alarming rate. Caleb Williams, Jaden Daniels, Penix due back. Tua Tagovailoa, who knows when he'll be back. Sam Darnold, right, maybe due back. Kyler Murray maybe due back, but maybe.

0: 1990, he got beat out by Carson Wentz.
1: Yeah, and how about this? You mentioned Caleb Williams. His backup, Tyson Bagent, he has a concussion.
0: Wow.
1: So they may have to look to somebody else's team or pick somebody up or off the practice squad to play quarterback for the Bears.
2: It's one of the reasons why you kept four players on your roster and didn't put one of them on your practice squad. Maybe you've got trade bait now if you wanted to move someone.
1: Just Dylan Gabriel, right? Dangle him out there, all 5 foot ten of them and everything. If somebody wants him for a draft pick, make the deal, man.
2: Will Howard.
1: Rudolph. The Steelers as well.
2: Yeah,
1: those two quarterbacks come to mind with the Steelers and the Browns. So we'll see. Oh. Yeah, dude, we're 2 weeks in, and that's five starters that have been knocked out or have missed a game already.
2: What I saw last night was a reinvigorated L.A. Rams team, whatever you want to call it. And obviously their coach came out and says, well, next time I'll make better plans for travel, whatever, fine. Right. But what I also saw is this. Jameis Winston is more worried about podcasting and maybe being on television than being a backup quarterback in the NFL. And it showed yesterday because he was not prepared. Now, if he's got extended playing time, maybe he rededicates himself. We'll see what happens. But that ain't the answer in the New York Giants. And if you look at that team last night, they resembled the 4-13 team they were last year. Not a team that we looked at and said, hey, man, maybe they go out to L.A. and they beat that team. Not from what I saw.
1: Yeah, Jameis Winston, it looked like he put on a few pounds during the World Cup, man, and didn't lose him in time for football. See, he looked huge yesterday.
2: You know who else looked huge but muscular? Dude, Aaron Donald, man. Oh. Come on. This guy didn't skip a beat.
1: No, as good as Myles Garrett is, he ain't no Aaron Donald. Aaron Donald was the best defensive player for how many years in a row, takes a year off. I know it's only one game. He bull rushed somebody and pushed them back into the pocket yesterday after not playing. My God, he's a beast.
2: But the weird thing is this. I mean, obviously, he's a gym rat. Everybody talks about his great workouts and everything else, but staying in that kind of shape to perform 30 plays or whatever it was in an NFL game, come on, man.
1: Wait till he and Garrett get on the field together, too. Yeah. He was by himself last night. So, it was a crazy Monday Night Football game and a crazy first 2 weeks of the NFL season.
2: You know, it's funny you say that, too, because if we look back at the Browns game versus Tampa Bay, it's obvious that Baker Mayfield's going to miss Mike Evans. Well, it shows because that offense misses a beat. If you look at the Browns' defense, and, you know, no one's been tougher on Myles Garrett than I have been, that defense does not resemble how good it looked in my mind. How good it looked when Myles Garrett was there. When he played on downs or when he took downs off, for whatever reason, it seemed like the opponents always prepared differently. And even if he wasn't on the field, they had them in their mind. And now it's a little bit different. I mean, until this defense finds itself and Rutenberg, you know, they call him Rudy, the defensive coordinator, gets a firm handle on this defense. Rudy. I mean, I'm not sold on this defense yet. It's nice to be 1-1, though.
1: Yeah, I will give them credit, though, in the second half when they had to make plays. They did, and it was here's the way I'm judging it. Mm-hmm. From week one to week two, they made major progress on both offense and defense. Mm-hmm. So now, with Carolina coming to town at home, we'll see what they can do. They're listed as 2.5-point dogs, the Browns are. Day off today. Tuesday is the day off. They get back to preparations tomorrow. And Miles Harden with the big interception, filling in for Campbell, who went down with the injury, the cornerback. Denzel Ward played well. Mason Graham, to me so far, has been the most pleasant thing from the defense that I've seen. It looks like he is starting to take his game to that next level. I'm not going to say all pro or Pro Bowl level, but to the next level at least for him.
2: Well, the real leader of that defense is Carson Schlesinger. And, you know, for missing most of training camp, he really showed up Sunday as well. He had a lot of tackles the first week as well, but he wasn't as dominating as he was last season. Starting to get his sea legs back there, Forrest, and he looked the part as the leader of that defense this past Sunday.
1: But I ain't got no legs, Lieutenant Dan.
2: You ain't got no legs, Lieutenant Dan.
1: Carson Schlesinger, you know, we were concerned because we didn't see him in the preseason. They rested him, and you know what? It shows you not everybody needs a preseason. If you're a good player, you don't necessarily need a full preseason or even any type of a preseason as far as games go.
2: The problem was this, and it's fine whether you want to practice or not, but somehow, some way, there was some injury they weren't divulging.

0: and we didn't know what it was. Right. So you start to worry about it. Why are you holding him out? He didn't want to hold out, and it showed in week one. Week two, he played much better, if you ask me. But again, there's something, and I guess they're leaning towards it was some type of a shoulder. Now, what that means, was it a strain? Was it just sore? I don't know. He's not a quarterback. I mean, we've heard of, you know, a tired arm, but I've never heard that for a linebacker. Yeah. So, I mean, I have no idea what to expect. But this defense has to be a little bit tougher, in my mind, against the run. And the offense has to run the ball better for this team to be really good. But the beautiful thing is this. There is no way they can go 0-17.
1: How about that?
0: Yep.
1: They get that monkey off their back. They're good to go. They're tied for second place in the AFC North with the Steelers and the Ravens. And everybody's looking up at the Bengals, who are 2-0.
0: Right. So, I mean, that's a good spot to be in, and we'll continue. I think they have the day off today, thank goodness, because you're right. This is crappy weather. Nobody likes to practice in this crap. I can remember when we were in college, and it would be a rainy day. If we were on the road, meaning we were not playing on – AstroTurf, kids. It wasn't field turf. Back then it was AstroTurf. And you would like it occasionally, but when it was wet, it was really wet. But it was better than mud. So if we were on the road, 9 times out of 10, we're playing on grass. We'd have to go to the grass practice field. No one likes that. It smells like a swamp. You get mud everywhere and grass. I hated it, man. I can't stand playing in this crap.
1: See, that's why Ronnie Stokes and I played basketball.
0: Right.
1: We were indoors. We didn't have to deal with any of that crap with the weather.
0: Horrible.
1: Summertime outdoor league, wintertime, nope, we're in gymnasiums. And you can hear the sneakers screeching and the band playing. So we'll see what it's going to be like on Sunday. I haven't looked yet for the Sunday forecast for the Browns and the Panthers. So we'll see if that's a factor or not. Hey, they already dealt with a bad weather situation this past week with the lightning and the torrential downpours in Tampa Bay, so hopefully Mother Nature cooperates on Sunday for the home game.
0: Speaking of Mother Nature, I don't know if it comes into play tonight. Guardians in Boston, but over the weekend, apparently, they had some terrible weather, and it affected the wild card situation in the National League, whoever the Red Sox were playing. So tonight, Guardians on the road, magic number to make it into the postseason is 3 now.
1: Yes, it is. It's 3, which qualifies them as a wild card. Mm-hmm. It's 6 to win the division. I was doing a deep dive this morning, and JT, here's another scenario that is a possibility that I didn't realize. I was looking at the 3 wild card teams in the American League. New York is the number 1 wild card.
0: Okay.
1: Boston is 2, and currently Chicago's 3. But let's say Chicago wins the division, possibly. That third wild card spot could be the Red Sox. And I didn't take that into consideration. I thought the Red Sox basically had number 2 wrapped up. Well, they don't. Should they lose all 3 games, if the Guardians go into Fenway Park, all right, and sweep the Red Sox, then all they would have to do is remain tied with the Red Sox should it come down to the wild card, and they would end up as the 2, and Boston would be the third wild card.
0: Yeah, you're better off just waiting until the end of the week to figure out what's going to happen, because like Hammy's been saying for the last month, it's going to come down to a tiebreaker. It's going to come down to the last day of the season. I mean, you would look at something like this and say, what's the magic number? Well, you say the magic number to win the division is 6 because we know we lose every tiebreaker.
1: Yes.
0: Every tiebreaker if we're tied, we lose. So you've got to be at least 1 game up on whoever it is for the wild card and 1 game up on the White Sox. You have to cheer for the White Sox to lose. And God only knows who it's going to be in the West. Is it going to be every other day? It's either Houston or Texas. Houston or Texas. Take your pick.
1: Right.
0: So if it were to end right now, I believe it would look like this. And the Guardians would lock down and have a bye because they lead their division right now. If they end up winning the division, they would get a bye out of that wild card round. And it would be, the way I see it, Texas versus the White Sox, winner gets the Guardians. In the other division, it would be the Yankees and Boston, and then the winner would get Tampa Bay. But I that's going to change between now and next week, don't you think?
1: I don't know. And if you're the Guardians, obviously you want to win the division. You want the bye. You want to avoid the 3-game wild card series. You lost it last year. You had home field advantage. You still lost to the Tigers, right? So if you can avoid that by winning the division, and then you're in the upper portion of that bracket where you don't face Boston, New York, or Tampa Bay until the ALCS, that's why you've got to stay 1 game ahead of the White Sox and win the damn division.
0: Yeah, you need that bye. Because if you're going to put your best foot forward with your best starting pitchers. You're going to go Gavin, you're going to go Parker Messick, and you have to go Tanner Bibee. I mean, anything past that, and let's face it, I mean, Tanner Bibee, there's another reference to Forrest Gump. Life is like a box of chocolates. You never know what you're going to get.
1: Bibee or Foster Griffin? Who do you go with?
0: Man, I either take your pick. They're the same.
1: Right? I don't know. That's scary. You're right. It's Big Rig. And the rookie, Parker Messick, who's going tonight, by the way, at Fenway Park, looking for his 13th win with a 2.57 ERA. So 1 and 2, yes, I agree with you. But then number 3 is a big question mark. And again, if you get the bye, JT, the first two games are at home. So it goes 2-2-1 in a best of five ALDS. So that way you can have – here, let me look this up here because I want to see what the day off situation is, because that comes into play where maybe you can skip Bibee or Foster Griffin. All right, here we go. First games – oh, this is nice. ALDS, okay? October 3rd, October 5th, first two games. Then it's October 7 and 8. And then October 10th. So you could possibly skip somebody you really don't trust and bring back your ace for game five if necessary.
0: Somebody we don't trust, that's our entire starting rotation.
1: Well, come on. I trust the Big Rig.
0: I trust Parker Messick, I guess.
1: Yeah, those two. 1 and 2, I trust. 3, 4, and 5, no thank you.
0: Gavin gets a little inconsistent at times.
1: Dude, have you seen what he did in the – look at his numbers in the month of September and you'll change your mind.
0: He falls off occasionally. When somebody gets on base, sometimes it just – you know, here's the thing. This is where I'm coming from. Sometimes when he gets that leadoff runner on base, he falls apart, gives up that 1 or 2 runs. And the reason I say he's inconsistent is because the team usually loses if they get behind because they're just so lackluster offensively. I mean, he's got to be perfect.
1: I'm going to give you his numbers for the month of September, which is crunch time, right? Mm-hmm. This is when the ace is supposed to be the ace and lead you to victory, courtesy of Zach Meisel, Guardians beat reporter for The Athletic. 25 innings pitched in the month of September, JT. Mm-hmm. 13 hits, an earned run average of 1.44 with 40 strikeouts. That ain't falling off in the month of September. That's dominating the month of September for Gavin Williams.
0: The team alone is 12-7. You've got to have the offensive output. And that's what I get at, because up until that point, you hope that he's, you know, peaking at the right time. But again, like I said, if they don't get the offensive output, this guy can give up 2 runs and lose a game. That's all I'm looking at. He's got to be almost perfect. He's got to be untouchable.
1: And for September, 1.44, that is untouchable. The offense worries me more than Gavin Williams. How about that?
0: That
1: scares me more.
0: That's fine.
1: But I will say this, and I was thinking about this morning as I was doing the brackets and the tiebreakers, and we're going to talk more about this with Jensen Lewis, former Indians pitcher, now works for MLB, ESPN, and VSIN, based out of Vegas. I was looking at this, and I'm thinking, you know what? There's no way, and we're going to hear from Chris Antonetti today, too, VP of Baseball Ops, or President of Baseball Ops. Without the trades that Chris Antonetti made, they're not in this situation. They may not make the playoffs if they don't acquire Joe Adell, your guy, Nate Lowe, and I'm going to throw Patrick Bailey into that mix as well. Without those three all together, they probably are not in the playoff race right now.
0: They're great moves. I mean, we've been talking about it all season long, and Patrick Bailey is the one that really comes to mind because of the fact that you really finally were able to move on from Bo Naylor. And we thought we were going to be just saddled with this kid, and they weren't going to move on from him because he was just such a high prospect. Now, the other person is going to be this, and I don't know when. I think AAA ended on Sunday. And I know the Clippers didn't make the postseason. And there's still talk about Ralphie Velasquez down at AAA Columbus because he's such a thumper. But again, he's a first baseman, and I don't know if you want to do that.
1: Well, here's what they are doing, and this was all over social media the last couple of days. Mm-hmm. The Guardians and hockey teams do this for the playoffs, JT. They round up about 15 to 20 guys that aren't playing in AAA or AA, right? Mm-hmm. Their season's over. And they keep them practicing Let's say in Columbus, mm-hmm. right? And that way, should there be an injury or two or, you know, down the – like these last six games, JT, let's say somebody, you know, craps the bed and the starter goes out after the first inning and you got to go to a bullpen game. Well, you keep those other guys that are on the 40-man active so you can send somebody down and call up a fresh arm for a game and then do that multiple times, you know, for the rest of the regular season. Then you set your postseason roster. So pitchers and hitters, there will be a select group that will stay in shape, in game form, if you will, in Columbus in case they need
0: it. I think they've already been working on that pitching staff because that's one of the reasons why you've got Cantillo, and I think he's going to start this weekend, maybe the third game against Boston. But you've got Espino there and Ciccone as well. So, I mean, obviously that's already a consideration. And as you've been mentioning for weeks, maybe they go to a six-man rotation, but maybe that six-man is a combination, Espino, Cantillo, and maybe Ciccone. Maybe Ciccone and Espino, who knows? It'll be interesting to see what they do.
1: And another factor in there is, okay, do they wrap something up where they don't have to pitch their guys, right? That they're happy with where they're at, or if they clinch the division early, then the last few days really doesn't matter. So many factors will play into these last six games, three in Boston starting tonight and then three in Kansas City.
0: Right.
1: And the White Sox are taking on Kansas City for the first three and then Colorado for the last three.
0: Yeah, two places where I would not like to play. Two places that give us fits. A third one would be probably Tampa or anywhere in Texas. I don't want to play in Boston. I don't want to play in Kansas City. Kansas City Royals always give us fits. That team bowed out weeks ago, and yet they came to town and they took a series from us. I don't like Bobby Witt Jr. I don't trust him. I don't trust his team playing that team. And you know who else? What's that big catcher that they've had that's been there for 9,000 years?
2: Salvador Perez.
0: Salvi Perez?
1: Yeah, Sally.
0: He ruins us.
1: He does seem to hammer our pitching no matter what the situation. Well, maybe the Red Sox will have a hangover from celebrating. Brian was putting a picture up on our Facebook page and our YouTube channel. Maybe they'll have a little bit of a hangover. You steal one tonight, and then you scoreboard watch. Here are the teams you're watching, people, all right? You're watching, obviously, the White Sox for the division. Then you're watching Texas, Houston, Toronto, and Baltimore. Those four still have a chance at the wild card, okay? Any combination of three for the Guardians in winning three games or a win and then losses by those teams that equal three, then you're in as a wild card at least.
0: All right.
1: Now, you and I talked yesterday about this. Will they celebrate a wild card if, JT, okay, they still have a chance to win the division? And my concern there is just what I said to you about the Red Sox. Do you want to kind of come down off that focusness, that high of trying to win every game and get in the playoffs, interrupt that by celebrating when you still have a chance to have a better seed by winning the division? You know what I mean?
0: Absolutely celebrate, because we know it's never a foregone conclusion that you're going to make the postseason. It's not a foregone conclusion. You make October baseball. Once you get that opportunity, you take advantage of it, you celebrate, and then you play the next day and try to win the division. I mean, let's face it. All we've been saying all along is just get in. Anything can happen. Just get in. We've got the pitching. Well, if that's your route and you can get in, then the only person you have to blame is yourself because you didn't win the tiebreakers. And those are the games that are going to come back to haunt you because you're going to have to play those first three games. Now, can you take advantage of the first three games because you are an experienced veteran leading? I don't care how young they are. This team's been to the postseason. White Sox, that's uncharted territory for them.
1: And I saw an interview today from the MLB Network, and they were talking about the White Sox and the Guardians battling for the division crown. And I forget the two gentlemen on MLB Network, my bad. One of them's a longtime reporter, somebody else I didn't know, but they both agreed. You don't want to play the Guardians in the postseason in a short series because of Gavin Williams, Parker Messick, and Cade Smith. They talked about the dominance of that bullpen. My guy, Gascan, out there, Gattis, he's been better as of late, right? Yeah, I mean, in fairness to him, he's been better as of late. But Cade Smith is almost automatic. And they were saying that if the Guardians win the Central, it'll be because of the bullpens. Because the White Sox bullpen is running out of gas. And the Guardians bullpen is experienced and much better. So hopefully that'll hold true. And they can win the division. Again, like you said, they've got to win it by one game. If they tie, they lose it to Chicago. So that's something to keep an eye on. But Cade Smith, dude, as good as Gavin Williams has been in the month of September, Cade Smith's been even better and almost unhittable.
0: Well, you talk about intimidation, and it's not just from our arms. You mentioned Joe Adele and Nathaniel Lowe. I mean, Joe Adele, nobody wants to face him. And if you leave him at the four spot and quit screwing around with this lineup, I have to imagine that opposing pitchers have to really have that in their mind. Because this dude doesn't just hit home runs. He hits monster tape measure shots.
1: Cade Smith at the back end of the bullpen, JT. I'm pulling up his September numbers. You ready for this?
0: Mm-hmm.
1: In the month of September, Cade Smith has thrown 10 and a third innings. Three hits, zero runs, 17 strikeouts, and one walk. He has the Blutarski earned run average for the month of September, 0.00.
0: But does this really, and you got to remember this in the back of your mind too, and we've seen this with the Andrew Millers and some of the other closers in Indian history. You've never seen a closer, even with Class A. We haven't talked about Class A, by the way. Maybe we'll get that in. Maybe we won't. We'll talk about what they're, you know, all the talk about the 18 games that they're investigating, whatever. But the fact remains this. We very rarely saw Class A in two innings. You're seeing a lot of these four-out endings.
1: Yeah.
0: And this kind of worries me with Cade Smith, because this tells me that maybe they don't believe in Gas Can Gaddis or whoever the setup man hasn't emerged yet, because we need these wins. And is this guy logging too many innings? You know, you mentioned 10 innings. Well, I mentioned 19 games. Is that too much?
1: Here's where I differ from most of the analytics with this. I don't look at innings pitched. I look at pitches thrown. JT, you could throw two innings and have 12 pitches, right? So it looks like, oh, my God, he pitched two innings. But if you only threw 12 pitches to get six outs, guess what? Your body isn't as tired as if you threw 30. So I look more at pitches thrown than innings. I think it's too much of a psychological, how many innings? No.
0: Maybe.
1: How many pitches did he throw? And that's where the Guardians, as much as I bitched about it in the regular season, have been good with their starters.
0: Yeah.
1: They've tried to keep them at 100 pitches or less to save them for this playoff stretch, last six games, as well as October playoff.
0: But
1: baseball.
0: The problem with your closer is he comes in for three outs and he's throwing 100 miles an hour, 99, 98, 100. For 16 pitches, you bring him back the next day to close out. You know, occasionally you've got to give that guy rest because he's throwing harder than a starter. It'll be interesting to see. Hopefully they don't burn him out. You know, I'm just worried over nothing. I hope it's nothing.
1: JT, you got to get to the playoffs first, right? Before you can start worrying about how much you're going to use them in the postseason. So all hands on deck, win tonight's game. That's it.
0: That's
1: all that matters. Tonight. Go out there tonight at Fenway Park and get it done tonight. And we'll see if the Guardians can. We'll have it for everybody right here on WHBC. 6:45 p.m. first pitch, Parker Messick against Peyton Tolley.
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13: From News Talk 1480 WHBC, fall officially begins this evening, but we got a jump on it starting yesterday. Temperatures well below the normal high in the low 70s. Once the persistent rain does finally get out of here, AccuWeather senior meteorologist Chad Merrill says the cool air will stay as Canadian high pressure creates a damming effect for the eastern U.S. through the weekend.
14: These cold air damming events can happen as early as the middle of September, but tend to happen more so, especially this strong, once we get into October and November. So this is an unusually strong colder air damming situation for much of the east. That is, with this upcoming pattern through the weekend.
13: Chad says temps start to rebound next Monday and Tuesday, the autumnal equinox at 8:05 this evening. Month of September at this point at the airport weather station, the third warmest ever for the area at 71.2 degrees on average. Normal mean temperature for September, 65.4. AccuWeather says tonight rain much of the time, the mid-50s. Tomorrow, periods of rain still cool, the low 60s. Jim Michaels, WHBC News.
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7: Here's your AccuWeather forecast this afternoon. Expect cloudy skies and cool temperatures with a passing shower or two. The high will reach 60. Tonight, there will be periods of rain with a low of 56. Tomorrow will continue to be cool with more periods of rain reaching a high of 61. Tomorrow night will be partly cloudy with a couple of showers and a low of 50. Thursday is set to bring brilliant sunshine with a high of 66. With the AccuWeather forecast, I'm meteorologist Jason Caterina for News Talk 1480 WHBC.
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9: 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Tell them Kenny and JT sent you. All right, JT, as far as the Guardians go, right, I'm loving, in a strange way, that they're playing in Boston tonight. A meaningful end of the regular season game. And I know you don't like playing there, and there are a few cities you don't want to play in. But for me, if they're able to go into Boston, who is the second wild card team right now in the Eastern Division, which is going to have three teams, and they're able to go in there and win two out of three, or dare I say sweep the Red Sox, that

0: could send a message to the rest of the American League. Now, 3 out of 3, probably not, being realistic, right? But 2 out of 3, I think 2 out of 3 gets them the wild card.
1: Well, the bottom line is this. If your magic number is 3, let's just go right out of the gate tonight, win this one, win 2 more, and be done with it. And let's just lock ourselves in, and then we can worry about the division afterwards. But the idea with a magic number being 3, you win 3, you don't have to worry about anything else. We don't have the scoreboard watch and hope that the White Sox lose, or hope that one of the Texas teams gets beat, or, you know, is Toronto mathematically out yet, or are they still alive?
0: No, they are still alive. Yeah. So I like that they control their own destiny on two different fronts. Mm-hmm. If they win one more game, no, I take that back. All they have to do now, JT, is match the White Sox. Mm-hmm. That's it. Because they're one game up. So if the White Sox win and you win, you're still one game up. If they lose and you lose, you're still one game up. So you just have to match what the White Sox do so you control your own destiny.
1: Absolutely. I mean, the ideal thing would be to win out. But how many times has this team gone on an 11-game winning streak? You know, they've already won 5 with 6 remaining.
0: Right.
1: And that goes against you, too, if you think about it, right?
0: Yes. Yep, absolutely. So, you know, let's take it one game at a time. But we can look at these things, you know. That's why there is such a thing as a magic number, right? Any combination, and that's the terminology. I wrote it down, okay?
1: The bottom line is it's a fun season. You know, with all the ups and downs, all the injuries, all the starting rotation that wasn't injured. I mean, this is one of the weirdest seasons you can remember in such a long time that's going to come down to the wire.
0: Any combination of 3 Guardians wins and or Texas, Houston, Toronto, Boston loss, the Baltimore losses, you're in. Any combination of 6 Guardians wins and White Sox losses, you're in. That's how you do the magic number. And if you don't have to play in the wild card series, JT, you don't start till Saturday, October 3rd.
1: Well, the real good news, Kenny, is this. You've distanced yourself a little bit from the wild card second teams behind you. And it's no longer just one game, because we already know that if it came down between a tiebreaker, you'd lose all of them. Between the White Sox, the Rangers, and I believe the Astros as well.
0: Yeah, the only one you could potentially have the tiebreaker on is the Red Sox if you win 2 out of 3.
1: All right.
0: And how about this? Then they would be 3-3 in the regular season against each other. You go to the second tiebreaker. And the second tiebreaker, and I looked this up today so I would have it for the show. The second tiebreaker for a wild card spot is division record. And how about this? I wouldn't have thought this based on what I, you know, remember all season long, JT, with the Guardians in the division. The Guardians right now are 27-22 in the AL Central with 3 games left to play. The Red Sox, they're done in their division. They've only won 25 games in their division. We have the second tiebreaker edge over the Red Sox.
1: You know, if you remember how the season started, the Red Sox were really bad. And they were talking about being sellers at the trade deadline, and they seemingly just ran away with their second half of the season. But when you look at their record now, not really focusing too much on them because we've been so intrigued by our own division, they're only 3 games better than us.
0: That's it.
1: 84-72 versus 81-75 didn't seem possible, but it is. And the fact that they've already clinched their playoff spot. So it's going to be interesting to see what happens.
0: Yeah, and that's why if you sweep them, then you win the season series because they're up on you 2 games to 1. If you sweep them, you win the first tie break in case you end up tied with them in the wild card race.
1: Why not?
0: If you split, you still win the tie break. So the goal is to take at least 2 out of 3 from the Red Sox just to have a tie break over somebody should it come down to it. Who knows?
1: 56 degrees, overcast skies, 0% precipitation in Boston today.
0: Okay.
1: So it shouldn't come down to a weather game. A little bit chilly, but we're used to that. So it'll be interesting to see how they find out. I haven't seen a lineup yet. So it'll be interesting to see what this team does. Are they healthy? Are the position players all healthy now? I mean, we saw pretty much the last game against the A's, everyone played, right?
0: Yeah, and I want to see tonight, it's a lefty. Peyton Tully's a lefty for Boston. So I want to see if he goes lefty-righty or Pisano's been hot. Are you going to take him out just because there's a lefty on the hill tonight? Or does he leave him in? Chase DeLotter, does he leave him? I got to believe. You got to go with your best player.

0: DH.
1: DH? Okay. All right.
0: Angel Martinez in left field batting fifth.
1: Okay.
0: David Fry bats sixth at first base.
1: Oh, really?
0: Come on, man. Second base, Travis Bazzano. Your catcher is Austin Hedges, MVP. This is good news. Brian Rocchio is back at shortstop, batting ninth.
1: Okay. All right, so the only guy that's been taken out is your guy, Nate Lowe.
0: Yeah.
1: He went, that's the only one.
0: Pitch hit.
1: Oh.

0: Oh, gosh. So Nate Lowe's the only victim of the lefty-righty thing. He's going with David Fry. He's going to start Fry out there. And here's why I disagree with it. Number one, Fry hadn't done doodly squat this year, okay, when it mattered. And Nate Lowe's a better defensive first baseman than David Fry is, too.
1: I think he had a couple of hits against the A's. And his old M.O. was David Fry hits lefties. Come on, man.
0: I'm not on board with that, man.
1: I'm not either.
0: I'm going to be Mr. Analytics here and see what the lefty-righty stuff say with David. David Fry is hitting a whopping 189 this year. Your guy, and I call him your guy because he is your guy, right? Nathaniel Lowe hitting 228. So 30-point batting average difference there, okay? Now, you said maybe David Fry's been hot as of late. I'm going to look at his game logs. And David Fry is two. He's two for his last 7, 9, 10, 12, 15, 16. He's two for his last 16.
1: Well, he had a hit and two RBI in the second game against the A's. So, I mean.
0: Two for 16.
1: Yeah. But what have you done lately? I mean, the last time he played, he had a hit and two RBIs. But that's a game that the Guardians scored 12 runs. So, again, it's all or nothing. And you're going to play the righty-lefty now?
0: I mean, it's only one guy, thank goodness. Bazzana is still in there, so I'm happy, for that.
1: Well.
0: Now, maybe, and this is what we don't know, and this is where we have to maybe take a step back and say, okay, wait, let's get all the evidence, right? Maybe he has a lifetime batting average or something against this. Peyton told him that they know that we don't.
1: It doesn't matter. When you're a stiff and you've been hitting that lousy all year long and got sent down to AAA, it shouldn't matter. I'll tell you who else is struggling at the plate.
0: Who?
1: Hey, now.
0: Yeah, he has been. They figured him out, right?
1: Mm-hmm.
0: He comes up, there's not a book on him, then all of a sudden you get a book on him and he hasn't adjusted. Your guy, Nate Lowe, you ready for this?
1: Yep.
0: 2 for 4, 2 for 6, 4 for 10, 5 for 13. He's 5 for his last 18. He's batting over 300 in his last 18.
1: Here's what'll happen. David Fry goes over 2.
0: Yeah.
1: Nathan Lowe comes in and pitch hits.
0: Okay.
1: Guaranteed. That's the MO, right? This guy loves pinch hitters.
0: Yeah, he does. You're right. Okay, we'll see. But I can't pitch too much. It's only one player. And if nothing else, they'll put him in late in the game for defensive purposes.
1: The real good news is this. Every time I complain about a guy like David Fry, he comes out and just goes ballistic.
0: Let's hope so, right? Let's hope we reverse black catted him.
1: I don't really believe in the reverse black cat, but seemingly it happens unless I talk about it. So I better shut up.
0: Should I bet on the Red Sox tonight? Because that'll guarantee us a win. You want me to? I'll take one for the team.
1: You can't do it now. You thought about it. Once you say it, you speak it into existence, it'll never work. Don't you know?
0: Damn. I don't know these. I'm learning about this gambling
1: stuff.
0: You
1: can't reverse black. That's like me saying, okay, if I was a Steeler fan, then the Browns would win. That doesn't happen. You can't do that. You can think it, but if you speak it, it doesn't work.
0: How about that I entered one of these knockout polls, right?
1: Oh, yeah. NFL?
0: The Survivor?
1: Yeah,
0: NFL, right? So on Fanatics, you're allowed to sign up for this for free if you have their app, right? And you've wagered some money.
1: Yeah.
0: And so what you do is each week you pick one team, and if that team wins, you're still alive. If they lose, you're done. And so I pulled it up today, and there were 177,000 people, JT. Mm-hmm.

0: that signed up for this.
1: Yeah.
0: Okay? Because it's free. Week number one for me. I took your Lions.
1: Mm-hmm. They win.
0: Against the Saints. Mm-hmm. Yeah. You said they win. Did you see the end of that game?
1: Doesn't matter. Scoreboard, they win the game. Doesn't matter. They're 1-1.
0: No. It matters if that's who you're betting on and you're watching it and you know that you could get knocked out in week number one.
1: Well, you didn't get knocked out. They won the game. Scoreboard. Move on. How about next week?
0: I said sweated it out with them, and then I had the Kansas City Chiefs on Sunday night, and I sweated it out again. Well, they won, but they needed overtime to win. So I am still alive, and I'm going with the 49ers this week against the Arizona Cardinals.
1: Good, because the good news is this. You didn't have the Chargers. You didn't have Tampa Bay. Everybody else got knocked out because they did.
0: No, there was a serious, a serious drop-off. And I'm going to look it up right now. How many people are already out after 2 weeks, you know? I got to take my headset off so I can look at my app and it reads my face.
1: Because the Chargers are in trouble. Tampa Bay's in trouble as well. I think both teams are 0-2 right now. By the way, today's a Power Ranking Tuesday. And we'll be giving you Power Rankings at 5:30 today on NASCAR, MLB, and NFL. And you'll be amazed where the Cleveland Browns are. And in baseball, Major League Baseball, depending upon where you look, the Guardians are all over the place as well. So on a Power Ranking Tuesday, the only thing we can really rely on is the fact that NASCAR doesn't really move that much. And I got to tell you, I haven't watched a NASCAR race since about the first week of the season. And I'm wondering, and if anybody's listening to this program, if you watch NASCAR still, are you that into that race? Are you watching these races as we get into the playoffs? I mean, we haven't had one call on NASCAR in the last...
0: No.
1: Maybe since Daytona, have we?
0: Right, no. Nobody's checking on NASCAR.
1: Dude, it was so huge when I worked at the beer company. Every week they had watch parties. People get together, and it was, whatever their favorite driver is. We have no idea who anybody's favorite driver is anymore.
0: No, yeah. So we'll wait and see if anybody cares when it's all over and done with. Maybe they'll call their guy wins.
1: I'm going to drop it from Mondays if you missed it. I'm going to drop it from Power Ranking Tuesday. How about that?
0: No, because we got to play Ricky Bobby cuts. You can't play. You got to keep it in one of those.
1: It's a whole movie. Brian only plays the same two cuts every time.
0: All right, you ready for this? I found my survivor poll.
1: Who got knocked out?
0: 177,372 people signed up for this thing, okay? Mm-hmm. We're 2 weeks into the season, and already 135,000 people are out.
1: Yeah. See? See that?
0: Unbelievable, man. I'm one of 44,000 people still left in this thing.
1: By the way, we haven't talked about this either. You know what tomorrow is?
0: Wednesday.
1: First night of Survivor.
0: Oh, it's back.
1: No more Survivor League, though. No more league.
0: Nobody wanted to do it. Maybe you and I will do something on the air. We'll do a fantasy draft where we'll pick the people.
1: Sounds good. That are left over from
0: tomorrow. We'll have some fun with that. All right, coming up in this next hour, 4 o'clock hour, bottom of the hour, actually, 4:30, Daryl Ryder to talk some Browns and Deshaun Watson with us. Browns beat reporter, 92.3 The Fan. And Jensen Lewis going to talk Guardians and playoff baseball with his former Indians closer. He'll check in at 5 o'clock. You've got Sprinkle the Infield at 5:30. And we've got open phone lines, 330-450-1480.
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5: From News Talk 1480 WHBC, Canton City Council's given third and final reading to an ordinance increasing penalties for firing a gun in the city. Illegally discharging a firearm has been moved up from a misdemeanor 4 to an M1, raising the maximum possible jail sentence from 30 to 180 days.
6: Making it a stronger penalty for people who discharge weapons. We want to discourage that.
5: Ward 2 Canton Council member Brenda Kimbrough. Change came at the request of Law Director Jason Reese after a Canton woman was struck in the back while sleeping in her bed back in July by a bullet that blew through the side of the house.
7: That was celebratory gunfire. Speaking of which, the city of Canton and family of a man shot and killed by a police officer early January 1st, 2022, tentatively settling the federal civil rights lawsuit filed by the family. You'll recall James Williams was illegally firing a gun celebratory style in the air on his 10th Street Southwest enclosed porch when a Canton fired back, killing Williams, the officer not charged criminally. AccuWeather says tonight, rain much of the time, the mid-50s. Tomorrow, periods of rain still cool, the low 60s. Jim Michaels, WHBC News.
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27: Here's your AccuWeather forecast. This afternoon, expect cloudy skies and cool temperatures with a passing shower or two. The high will reach 60 degrees. Tonight, there will be periods of rain with a low of 56. Tomorrow will remain cool with more periods of rain and a high of 61. Tomorrow night will be partly cloudy with a couple of showers and a low of 50. Thursday will bring brilliant sunshine and a high of 66. Thursday night will be clear and chilly with a low of 43. With the AccuWeather forecast, I'm meteorologist Jason Caterina for News Talk 1480 WHBC.
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29: I don't know about you, but I'm fired up for baseball tonight, man.
30: Dude, I missed it yesterday. I didn't want to watch Monday Night Football. No desire.
29: We won. I was like, damn, too bad the Indians, Guardians. So everybody debates still on that.
30: Football. I don't. They're the Guardians.
29: Most of the people there last night called them the Indians. But anyways, they weren't on. It's like, damn. So I can't wait for tonight. It's right at the, they're playing in front of the Green Monster at Boston. Ask not what your country can do for you, but what you can do for your country. So we'll see tonight. How they respond in this first game after a day off. The Red Sox celebrated. They've clinched a playoff spot. And I'm pumped up, man. I can't wait to see these final six games.
30: Well, the one thing you said about an hour ago is the fact that Boston's not real good at home, and the Guardians weren't very good at home all season long either until they ended up 41-40. Their strength has been on the road, so this should bode well for the Cleveland Guardians tonight on the road at Fenway Park. And, you know, like you said, since the one team is already qualified for the postseason play, they have nothing else to play for other than the fact that they may not want to get caught by the Guardians. So, I mean, right. I guess if there's anything to play for, maybe it's that, or maybe they wouldn't mind swapping position. Who knows?
29: JT, I'm going to give you some names, and you tell me if you know who these Red Sox players are, okay, if you've heard of them, okay? Let's see here. Sadan Rafaela.
30: No, huh?
29: Me neither. He's their starting center fielder, it looks like. Caleb Durbin.
30: Durbin's third base, right?
29: Yes, he plays third base for them. Wilson Contreras, I know him. He's their first baseman, right? And Contreras, I think, leads them in home runs with 27, okay? Wyler Abreu.
30: Man, that name is so familiar. I don't know.
29: He's their right fielder.
30: Okay.
29: Jaron Duren, we thought maybe he could be
30: center field.
29: He's a young center fielder. Yeah. So that's their one, two, three, top five guys. Masataki Yoshida. Let's see here. He's only played in 87 games. Andrew Monasterio. I have heard of him. He's their shortstop. I remember him.
30: Mm-hmm.
29: He's hitting 239. So, there's some decent players on this squad, but nobody great.
30: Well, they still have Trevor Story there that plays a lot of shortstop as well. Kiner Falefa plays for them. I know that. And, you know, it's just amazing because you don't watch them hardly at all season long, because I haven't watched any other baseball, Major League Baseball for that matter, yeah, other than maybe a Dodgers game here or there, other than just the Guardians. I would probably know more Red Sox than White Sox.
29: Yeah, and what I want to pull up is one guy who owns us. Remember, you were talking about places you hate to play, mm-hmm, or you know, batters you hate to see. You mentioned, mm-hmm, Salvador Perez and everything, yeah, right? So I want to see tonight. It's I think I'm pronouncing it right. Tolley, okay. That's the left-handed pitcher that's going tonight for the Boston Red Sox. The rest of this series, pitching wise, is oops. Oh, I really almost did it right there. Damn. Sonny Gray owns us.
30: Mm-hmm.
29: He's pitching tomorrow night, so you better win, mm-hmm, tonight. You want to take two out of three from the Red Sox? You got to beat Tolley and Suarez. Their three best pitchers, mm-hmm, are going. We have one of our best pitchers go. So advantage, mm-hmm, from the starting pitching matchups, advantage,
30: right,
29: Boston Red Sox in a big way. So Messick, you got to win tonight with Messick on the hill, because tomorrow Sonny Gray owns us and Suarez has done well against us, and Cantillo is starting in that third game against the Red Sox.
30: Well, the good news about Cantillo in that third game is the fact that that might just be an opener. And you've seen teams struggle with these openers. I mean, we sure as, yeah, heck did, you know, coming into the last series and even the White Sox series, where you took two out of three, but you had to come from behind in all those games. And a lot of times it was because they started an opener. Down the stretch they come, starting opening pitchers, openers, instead of a regular starter. It's weird.
29: Yeah, it's very strange. Let's see here.
30: That's baseball, though, right?
29: Yeah, it is. Now? The Suarez kid faced the Guardians earlier this year. Five innings. They hit four, or got four runs off of him, but he struck out 10, and Boston still won the game. So, yeah, we got to get this first one tonight.
30: Problem
29: the
30: is,
29: next two don't match up well.
30: The problem is, the last time you played Boston, it was so long ago, you didn't have the Lowe's. You didn't have the Adele.
29: True.
30: Who knows if you even had Patrick Bailey. But, I mean, he's not even starting tonight. But, I mean, you have to wonder how different this team is. And had they not waited till the trade deadline, maybe you'd already be clinched for a playoff spot. You know, these trade deadline moves, they get me every year. And that's the beautiful thing about trading for Patrick Bailey is they didn't wait for the trade deadline. They knew there was a need. They addressed it. They got rid of Bo Naylor, and they moved on. But for the weirdest thing was, we didn't know whether or not, when the Guardians weren't in first place at the trade deadline, that they would be buyers. When have you ever seen that?
29: Yeah, we didn't think they'd make major moves. And they weren't major, but they were above average moves.
30: They were big enough to where they didn't stand pat. And that was the other thing. We knew they weren't going to be sellers. But, you know, to watch a team like that and be buyers, it was amazing. Yeah. And finally get the right-handed stick that we've been begging for years.
29: Where is Bo Naylor, by the way?
30: Milwaukee. I don't know if he's with the bigs, but he got traded to Milwaukee.
29: Yeah, is
30: for that yo-ho.
29: There?
30: How about this?
29: 25 or 26 man roster.
30: You realize this. Milwaukee's got the best record in the league, and I think they're the highest scoring team in Major League Baseball. Okay? And they dwarf whoever's in second place. Now, you think about this for a second. A team like the Milwaukee Brewers gave up a pitcher in our bullpen for Bo Naylor. Who gives away pitchers for a backup catcher? So that tells you that yo-ho is kind of iffy, if you ask me. But you're thinking about, okay, well, wait a minute. Maybe it's another reclamation project. We've got the best pitching coach in baseball. Maybe Carl Wilson straightened him out. Well, maybe they got you instead of you getting them in that trade.
29: 31 games Bo Naylor has played between here and Milwaukee. You want to take a guess at what his current batting average is?
30: No, because ever since he went down to Columbus, I quit following. And then when they traded him, I had no idea.
29: 154 for the season, 3 homers, 10 RBIs between Cleveland and Milwaukee.
30: What about Columbus? Does that average in Columbus or no?
29: No, I'm just talking majors.
30: Terrible.
29: Yeah, 154. Yeah, he's been awful. So that was a, hey, yo-ho, yoo-hoo, whatever. They think, you know, there's enough in him that they can fix him or make him a viable part of
30: well,
29: that bullpen.
30: That's my point.
29: I have no confidence.
30: Dude, if this guy's hitting 154, how bad is that pitcher?
29: Yeah, I know. That's the thing, right?
30: Right?
29: Yeah, here, let's do this. We're going to hear from Chris Antonetti coming up here in just a second, the president of baseball ops for the Guardians. Let's see what Yoo-hoo has done.

0: for the Guardians since they acquired him for good day, eh? I miss Cleveland. We had a lot of fun times drinking some beers, eh? Let's see. Yuhu has pitched in 17 games for the Guardians and has a 6.11 ERA. Uh-huh. Yep.
1: That's about so even, Steven. That's about 154 batting right? average. That's, I guess nobody really made out in that trade.
0: No, that was an even trade. Jeez. They both suck.
1: God.
0: My goodness.
1: Oh my
0: yeah,
1: gosh.
0: He won't be on that. JT, ain't no way they're going to put him on the postseason roster.
1: No, but you know what the weird thing is, though? Well, at least a pitcher can get somebody out. When you're Bo Naylor, you're never getting a hit. I mean, every once in a while. He had one home run that won him a game early on, and that was it.
0: He did have a big home run last year in the playoffs.
1: Yeah.
0: Remember?
1: Well, that's what they thought.
0: Where'd that go?
1: Dude, that's what they thought coming into this season. He ended the season last year on a high. And we expected to roll into this season, and it didn't, man. He went south. And then they you remember the other thing? Well, he'll step out of the shadow of his brother. His brother had been traded before. Oh, this is Bo Naylor time. Are you kidding me?
0: Yeah. Yoo-hoo in the month of let's see, the month of September.
1: He is like a yoo-hoo. I'd rather have a yoo-hoo.
0: You're right, yeah.
1: Jeez.
0: He's got a 4.26 ERA.
1: Isn't a yoo-hoo like a chocolate drink?
0: Yeah,
1: is it pop?
2: No.
1: It's not milk.
0: I don't know what a yoo-hoo is.
1: Brian says it's like milk. It's not milk.
0: But it's not milk. It's a chocolate pop, isn't it?
1: I think it's a pop.
0: How do you spell Yoo-hoo? Is it
1: Y-O-O?
0: You?
1: Who's ever had a Yoo-hoo? I've never had one.
0: I've had them. I just forget how to spell it. Spell it. Yoo-hoo drink. Let
1: I
0: me
1: think
0: see
1: it's
0: if Yoo-hoo. I'm even close.
1: Here it is. I got it here. What it is.
0: Right.
1: Shelf-stable water, whey-based chocolate-flavored drink rather than traditional chocolate milk. This got to be junk.
2: It's not pop.
0: What is it then?
1: Chocolate water. It's chocolate water.
0: Water.
3: Yeah. It's Yoo-hoo.
0: It's
1: oh my gosh.
3: No, there's pop. There's
1: I'm not
3: Yoo-hoo.
1: Having one of those.
0: Yoo-hoo.
1: Here it
0: is. What is this thing, man?
1: A beloved beverage for 8 generations. It says it's sweet, easy to sip, perfect with peanut butter and jelly, or just cold from the fridge. Yoo-hoo.
0: Ooh. Peanut butter and jelly sandwich with Yoo-hoo. Let's see here.
1: It's 200. It's sweet. It's easy to sip. What does he say? What does Serge say? And he was going to make the treats for Eddie Murphy.
0: Serge?
1: Yes. It's sweet.
0: It's espresso?
1: Yes. I make it nice.
0: No, really. I make it nice.
3: Don't be stupid.
0: It's no problem.
1: Oh, my gosh. Yoo-hoo. Whoever had a Yoo-hoo? Brian, you ever have a Yoo-hoo?
3: No. Uh-uh. No.
0: I have. I've had the Yoo-hoo.
1: When's the last time you had a Yoo-hoo? You're a liar.
3: I think the closest thing I've had is Boost. You ever have
1: Boost,
3: the protein
1: different.
3: Drink?
1: Yeah, that's different.
3: But it's,
0: that's
3: it's,
0: good for you. This
3: but it
0: is.
3: Does taste like
1: no
3: chocolate
1: chance
3: water.
1: Boost or Ensure is like a Yoo-hoo.
3: I'm guessing
0: they
3: it
0: have,
3: is because it's
0: what
3: just.
0: What about this?
1: What?
0: They have different flavors. They have the regular chocolate Yoo-hoo.
1: Guaranteed. There's got to be a strawberry. Got to be a strawberry.
0: A double fudge Yoo-hoo.
1: Geez.
0: They're not making strawberry Yoo-hoo. It's all about the chocolate.
1: I guess
0: it's a chocolate drink. 220 calories in a Yoo-hoo.
1: No,
0: you've never had a Yoo-hoo?
1: Nope. No. Why never will.
0: Y-O-O-H-O-O. Yoo-hoo. That's how they spell it.
1: I'm not having one.
0: You ready for this?
1: Yeah.
0: Calcium and vitamin D. Good source of vitamins and minerals. And here's what it says on the packaging. Chocolate drink.
1: Yeah.
0: That's it.
1: Yeah,
0: chocolate
1: Google it.
0: Drink.
1: They do make a strawberry. Sweet, smooth, and fruity berry option. Strawberry. Yoo-hoo.
0: Ask how much sugar is in a Yoo-hoo. Because I can't find the sugar content.
1: How much sugar?
0: I want to know how much sugar is in this Yoo-hoo.
1: All right, how much sugar?
0: Does it have anything?
1: In Yoo-hoo.
0: In a Yoo-hoo.
1: All right, 20 grams of sugar, including 15 grams of added sugars.
0: So what does that mean? It's got 40?
1: You're going to get the added flavoring. You're going to get the coloring if you get the pink.
0: Yeah.
1: Chocolate, water.
0: I've never seen the strawberry. You're right. I see it now.
1: Yoo-hoo.
0: I didn't think they would. Yoo-hoo.
1: 220 calories.
0: And it's flavored, chocolate-flavored

0: water. Yoo-hoo.
1: Who's going to have this? Chocolate-flavored water.
0: Will you try it if I buy some?
1: Got to be ice cold.
0: Okay. All right. We'll put it in the freezer for like the first half hour of the show.
1: Could I have mine with a shot of maybe Tito's?
0: Maybe. Hey, maybe you're on to something.
1: I got to tell you.
0: Huh?
1: They had the chocolate-flavored Crown Royal. That wasn't too shabby.
0: JT, they have mix-ups of Yoo-hoo.
1: Oh, my gosh.
0: Look at this.
1: It's like a frosting.
0: Yeah.
1: Now, different flavors.
0: They've got chocolate strawberry, chocolate mint Yoo-hoo, chocolate coconut Yoo-hoo, chocolate banana Yoo-hoo. Mm. Wow.
1: Maybe
0: there's
1: put it in. You know what you do?
0: Flavors.
1: You put it in a smoothie.
0: Mm, maybe.
1: Mm-hmm.
0: We use that as your base or whatever.
1: Brian, can we get line one? Yeah, I mean, because this might be somebody that's a big Yoo-hoo fan of you. Fan of the Yoo-hoo.
0: of the Yoo-hoo.
1: Whoever had a Yoo-hoo.
0: Oh, gosh. I've had it. I'm telling
1: you.
0: I've tried it.
1: You know, somewhere out there, there's someone who Yoo-hoo is their favorite drink.
0: Absolutely. Without question. I don't know who someone is.
1: Who is it, Brian?
2: Ted.
1: Hi, Ted. You're on with Kenny and JT. Have you ever had a Yoo-hoo?
3: Hey, I can't believe you guys are
1: Come
3: talking
1: on.
3: About this. This goes way back into the 70s and 80s, I believe, and we used to drink that stuff. And it was delicious.
1: Come on!
3: And
1: didn't nobody ever had no Yoo-hoo. My dad had a grocery store. We never sold Yoo-hoo.
3: Let me tell you something.
1: Huh?
3: We used to drink that all the time, and you had to shake it up because it would, you know, it would gather, the stuff would gather, but you shook that up, and I'll tell you, have you ever heard of a chocolate drink called Pete Rose?
1: No.
0: No.
3: Same stuff.
1: Come on.
3: And we used to get the Pete Rose stuff in the 90s.
1: What?
3: But the Yoo-hoo, we loved it. I mean, I would drink it today, and it is so good.
1: Ted, you're a liar. I will bring you down to this radio station right now and buy you a Yoo-hoo.
3: I'm a lot older than you are. I used to drink it all the time.
0: All right, now, in fairness to Ted, I'm looking at the ingredients. Whatever that stuff is you have to shake up, here's what some of it is, okay?
1: Oh, no, Ted.
0: Here we go.
3: Yeah.
0: All right. Water.
1: Yeah.
0: High fructose corn syrup.
1: Yep.
0: Whey from milk, let's see here, non-fat dry milk, sodium caseinate, corn syrup solids, phosphate.
1: Delicious!
3: Hey, the bottles came with a yellow, blue thing that went around.
0: And label,
3: it was. I'm telling you, I would drink that before I drink Diet Coke and anything.
0: Wow.
1: Hey, well, I got news for you, Ted. They still make it, so go get some. You get some, drink it, and call us back
3: Yoo-hoo.
1: Tomorrow. There, he's doing the sound.
0: Listen, he's singing. Yoo-hoo.
3: Yoo-hoo.
0: In fairness to Ted again.
1: Yep.
0: He's got a hell of a lot less sugar than Pepsi, Mountain Dew, or any of the Pops.
4: Sounds like he's got a little brandy with his Yoo-hoo.
1: All right, Ted, well, thanks for the phone call. You get that Yoo-hoo, you call us back, all right, bro? I think he hung up.
4: Or passed out.
1: Yeah,
0: JT, I'm on Amazon.
4: Yeah.
0: I'm on Amazon right now, okay?
1: Uh-huh.
0: I can buy a pack of 32 Yoo-hoos in the 6.5 fluid ounces box for $12.
1: What are you going to do with all those bottles of Yoo-hoo or boxes? What are they boxes?
0: Yeah.
1: I'm not. I want them. You're going to get stuck with them.
0: Yeah. Well, I can buy less. I'm just telling you that.
1: Yeah,
0: that's one of the going rates for that.
1: I'm not doing it.
0: You'll try it if I buy it, won't you? Brian, will you try it?
4: No, because I even our caller described Yoo-hoo
1: he
4: like
1: said delicious.
4: Boost.
1: He said delicious.
4: He says because he says if you leave it sit out. It the taste flattens out.
1: No. Any flavored drink does that when it's sediment, when it settles to the bottom.
0: Huh? 99% fat and caffeine free, gluten free.
1: Maybe it's good for you.
0: Like I said, it's better for you sugar wise, content wise. Now I'm looking at it. You can buy it in cans. Okay. I can buy, let's see here, I can buy a case of Yoo-Hoo, 24 11-ounce cans of Yoo-Hoo for 30 bucks.
1: Yeah, that's way too much. I just get a can and get a bottle.
4: Ted called back.
1: Well, yeah.
4: With a follow-up. Don't buy it in a box. Buy it in a bottle.
1: Okay.
4: Like wine. Mm-hmm. Yep. Like good wine.
0: Yeah. Well, there's nothing wrong with wine in a box.
1: There's nothing wrong with wine in a box. A lot of times it's fresher because it seals itself.
0: Right. Yeah. So, but I get it. The Yoo-Hoo box. I will go to my Dairy Mart, my whatever drive-through. Yeah, I'll buy us three Yoo-Hoos and we'll drink it on the air.
1: Okay, all right? I'll try it.
0: I'm bringing it Friday. We're going to try it Friday. Hey, I'll find us Yoo-Hoos.
1: You brought us Frosties the other day. Can't be any worse than that.
0: Right? I love me the Frosties. Oh, yeah. Frosties are fabulous. I'm a big fan of the Frosty. Frosty with the fries. You dip the fries in the Frosty. It's delicious.
1: Had a blizzard from Dairy Queen yesterday.
0: Did you?
1: Yeah, the neighbors had a fundraiser for their granddaughters, and I don't know what they donated, whatever they did, but they bought ice cream. What do you like? I'm like, ice cream?
0: Yeah.
1: A dumb question. Whatever is in it. You get some chocolate, get some ice cream, whatever it is, soft serve. I'm eating it.
0: I'm with you, man.
1: It was a blizzard. I don't know what was in it. I think there was chunks of, I want to say like a brownie, chocolate flakes, chocolate blizzard.
0: All right. I like it. Here's what I did the other day. I had a hankering for something sweet, okay?
4: Hankering.
0: Yeah. And everything was closed except McDonald's, all right? And McDonald's has one of the best apps out there, along with Chipotle, as far as getting freebies and reward points and all that. So I buy a lot of breakfast sandwiches at McDonald's, so I rack up some points. So I'm like, damn, I need some ice cream. I hadn't had McDonald's ice cream in a long time. So I look on my app. I got a free. You ready for this?
1: Yeah, where they at?
0: I got a free cone at McDonald's for ice cream, vanilla ice cream. Yeah, they have cones. I didn't know that either. And then I was driving up, and I'm like, wait a second. They have hot apple pies.
1: Oh, yeah, they brought it back.
0: Yeah, I got the hot apple pie with the cone, and then I dipped the apple pie in the cone, and it was fabulous. At like 11:40 or 11:30 at night, it was perfect.
1: You ever used to get the milkshakes from McDonald's, and they were so thick that you couldn't suck anything through the straw?
0: Ever make you wonder what that was made of?
4: Right. Your eyes bulge out.
1: What happened? Where's the ice cream? Why isn't this thing melting?
0: You're trying to suck it through that straw, man, and you're pulling your brains out of your head.
1: Jeez.
0: You can't do it, man. You had to get a spoon and eat that sucker, whatever that thing is made of, right? But the ice cream was halfway decent, and the hot apple pie was delicious, and I had a little cinnamon on top of that. I had me a nice late-night snack. It hit the spot big time.
1: There you go.
0: Maybe that's what a Yoo-Hoo does. When you have a hankering late at night, you just grab a bottle of Yoo-Hoo and you chug that sucker.
1: Good thing you don't freeze it. You wouldn't be able to get it through that straw. Jeez.
0: We were supposed to hear from Chris Antonetti this segment, but I don't think we're going to be able to do that.
1: What we'll do is we'll sprinkle the infield. We'll do it later on because at the bottom of the hour, we've got Daryl Ryder. And I can't wait. Have you watched any of his videos since Sunday?
0: I have not, no.
1: They're pretty good because I don't know who he does his podcast with or if it's part of his radio show. But, you know, you really walk back on same things we were talking about with Deshaun Watson yesterday. And it's going to be interesting to see because everybody I talk to anyway expects him to get booed when he comes back to Cleveland. You know, what do you do if this guy, you know, you're seeing a trend here with Todd Monken. And if they win the toss, good or bad, you've seen because analytics say, well, we're going to defer. He wants the ball. And it's remember the old NFL films? We want the ball. We're going to take the ball down the field. We're going to score.
0: We're going to score.
1: Well,
0: that's
1: old school. Anymore, we defer. But Todd Monken wants the ball to either turn it over or go three and out. And it's going to be interesting because if they win the toss, get the ball, what if they go down the field and score? You can't boo this guy.
0: No, it's going to be interesting to see with that. So, Daryl's coming up at 4:30, Jensen Lewis at 5. What we can hear here. Oh, go ahead, JT.
1: Well, I was just going to say, but what if this guy goes, gets the ball, and he goes 3 and out? They're going to boo him.
0: Yeah.
1: If he goes 6 and out, throws another interception like he did Jacksonville, they're going to boo him. It's going to be ugly. I mean, it's either going to be really, really good or it's going to be really, really bad.
0: All right, before we go to break, though, because we've been sitting on this for 2 days, and it's only 30 seconds. Jose Ramirez spoke with Andre Knott after the victory the other day at home, and Jose's been coming on as of late, and he spoke without his interpreter. So here's 30 seconds of our guy Andre Knott interviewing Jose Ramirez after the Guardians swept the A's Sunday.

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1: Just this city and this town, how much of you appreciate how this town has been behind you during this difficult season for you health-wise?
2: Bro, I say all the time, the fans in Cleveland is the best. That's my second home, and I love the fan here.
1: They love you, too. We appreciate you doing this. I know it's been a long season, but you told me you got six more seasons to go to 100 RBIs, right?
2: Oh, yeah. I got here six more years. And I think I'm going to get 600 more RBI. I hope.
0: Hey, it's something, and I like the fact that he did it, and he trusts Andre, and so it's a little bit of Jose, but that's better than none of Jose talking, and kudos to him, and hopefully he can get hot these last six games and carry this team as they've carried him all season long through his injuries. We'll get a break in right now, and then we'll come back and talk with Daryl Ryder. Stay with us. Browns football talk next.
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12: From News Talk 1480 WHPC, the Ohio Department of Transportation working with local law enforcement on ways to clear non-injury accidents faster. ODOT says those accidents tie up traffic for 55 minutes on average, and that increases the chance for a secondary crash. Another 4-cent increase in the price of diesel fuel since yesterday. AAA average in Camp Maslin this morning, $6.81. Price is up 66 cents in the last week. What used to be the McKinley-Maslin food fight, now just food fight. But it's bigger. It encompasses two more season-ending football rivalry games, Hoover and Jackson and Central Catholic and Aquinas. And the food fight underway now. You can go to the Stark County Hunger Task Force website and give online in the name of any of the six schools.
13: 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Just tell us what school.
12: 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We have more at WHBC.com. Vacuum Weather says rain much of the time tonight, the mid-50s. Tomorrow, periods of rain still cool, the low 60s. Jim Michaels, WHBC News.
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14: Here's your AccuWeather forecast. This afternoon, expect cloudy skies and cool temperatures with a passing shower or two. The high will reach 60 degrees. Tonight, there will be periods of rain with a low of 56. Tomorrow will remain cool with more periods of rain and a high of 61. Tomorrow night will be partly cloudy with a couple of showers and a low of 50. Thursday will bring brilliant sunshine and a high of 66. Thursday night will be clear and chilly with a low of 43. With the AccuWeather forecast, I'm meteorologist Jason Caterina for News Talk 1480 WHBC.
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16: Yeah, Browns fans still celebrating their victory this Sunday as they went into Baker Mayfield country, Tampa Bay, and beat the Buccaneers 23-19. Deshaun Watson and his new wife, I'm sure they're still celebrating. I never thought he'd take another snap for the Cleveland Browns, let alone win a game for them, and he did just that, and he's played pretty good football so far these two games, kept his job. He'll start this Sunday against the Carolina Panthers, and to talk all about this, let's go to the hotline right now and bring in the outstanding Browns beat reporter, 92.3 The Fan, the Browns Radio Network. Follow him on Twitter, Instagram, at Writer Wrong Fan. He's Daryl Writer. How are you today, D?
17: I'm good, guys. How are you?
16: We're great. Thanks for making time for us, Daryl. I was wrong. I thought his days were done. He'd never take another snap. Like I said, not only did he take a snap, he actually played very well in the second half, led them to a comeback victory. Your thoughts on what you saw out of Deshaun Watson this past Sunday in the first two games?
17: It's the best I've seen him look in a long, long time, practice or game. I honestly, with you, I thought he was washed. I did not think that there was very much he could do to help the Browns win football games, and I was wrong, too. Didn't turn the ball over, got some good protection. His teammates made plays for him, and really, that was the difference between week one and week two, from my perspective. And so, yeah, I mean, give him his flowers, give him his credit, his just due. He did play well. Did he play great? No. I mean, 238 yards passing is nothing really to get all too excited about. You take away the 55 yard touchdown, which I know you can't do, but you're in the 175 range there, passing in the game. That's not great. So he wasn't great, but he managed the game. He took care of the football, and he made the plays that were there for him to make, and his teammates helped him out as well by catching the football and getting him some yards after the catch. Obviously, Denzel Boston with the most significant play, not only on that throw over the middle, breaking a tackle, but then spinning out of two Buccaneer defenders before going to the house for that 55-yard touchdown. Look, that's what you need. That's how you win in the National Football League, and it was nice for once to see the Cleveland Browns not make this football thing any more difficult than it right. needed to be, and hopefully they learned that the game isn't as hard as they try and make it be on a regular basis. So hopefully this now gives them some momentum in a positive direction going into their home opener against the Carolina Panthers this week.
18: That's a great point. Daryl Ryder is our guest. Daryl, for me, what I really liked about Deshaun Watson is the fact that it seemed like the leadership that he exuded on the field was second to none as far as he is concerned, because yeah. he was getting in the face of the offensive lineman. He was checking down. He was audibilizing in that second half. The touchdown pass to Denzel Boston, that's 2 weeks in a row, long passes, and he looks the part. And all of a sudden, Deshaun Watson is making the throws that we saw Baker Mayfield couldn't make. I mean, it was amazing yeah. when you're watching this game, and a lot of times it seems like these quarterbacks overthrow their intended receiver in order to, they know they can't thread the needle, but not throw an interception. I think he was out of his mind. I think he was just playing ball. And if that's the way, I mean, I don't know what to expect. The other question I wanted to ask you is, now what? I mean, if we expected him to fall flat on his face, come back, get benched, get booed, now what do you expect?
17: Well, that's the big question, right? I don't know. I thought I was going to expect a continuation of what we saw in Jacksonville. Now, and as Todd Monken pointed out yesterday when we talked to him on Zoom, like, this is a week-to-week league, right?
18: Right.
17: We saw all this prolific offense around the NFL in week one, and then all of a sudden in week two it looked like defenses, for the most part, caught up, and there wasn't all this prolific scoring week one. So it is a week-to-week league. I don't know what to expect from him going forward. To be fair to Deshaun, to be fair to this whole situation, I at least think that, okay, you know, they're not a playoff team. No, they just aren't. But
18: right.
17: Hey, look, if he can play like that going forward, they'll win some games. I had them winning anywhere between 6 and 8 games going into the season. Right. And if he plays like that, guess what? They're going to win between 6 and 8 games this season, which is a step forward. So that's what they need out of him. They don't need him to do the 400 yards and 5 right. touchdown nonsense that he was talking about last week, okay? And one of my biggest criticisms of him is he wants everyone else to be accountable except for himself. Blames the fans,
18: right.
17: blames the media, and all the, like, yeah. No. I mean, look, here's how sports work, Deshaun. You play well, the fans will cheer, okay? They will forget everything else and cheer as long as you help your team win. That's how it works, okay? And look, nobody has been talking about what happened in 2022 and all the off-the-field baggage that it came with. Like, all the criticism that Deshaun Watson had been receiving here has all been football-related. And every question that he's gotten from myself and my colleagues that cover the team on a daily basis, they've all been football questions. Nah, they haven't been positive football questions, but they've been football questions. So, and as they should be. So, hopefully he's able to carry this forward. I kind of scoffed at the notion that the Denzel Boston touchdown in Jacksonville was going to amount to anything. Mm-hmm. Well, I was wrong. I mean, they were able to hit on another long touchdown together. And he got apparently something out of that, confidence-wise, and he looked calmer in the pocket. He wasn't dropping. 50, you didn't see him drop
18: right.
17: 5 and 7 steps after already being in shotgun, right, like he did in week one. The offensive line did a good job protecting him. The two rookies, Spencer Fanoe and Austin Barber, didn't allow a single pressure, so he had time to throw, used his feet a little bit. That was good to see, even though I cringe every time I see him run because I just anticipate bad things happening there with his injury history. But hey, yeah, I have no idea what to expect going forward from this guy.
18: Here's the thing. Here's another thing. We don't really pertain a lot of this attention to is the fact that Todd Monken may have this guy ready to play again, because this is not Jameis Winston. This is Joe Flacco. This is not Dylan Gabriel. Could this be more of a Todd Monken-led offense and Kevin Stefanski 0-2 down in Atlanta? Should we give more of the credit to Todd Monken?
17: Well, I mean, Kevin Stefanski's already on quarterback 6 with the Falcons, and they're 2 weeks into the season, so easy. Which, by the way, is the same nonsense he had to deal with here in Cleveland. Mm-hmm. Okay, so like, I'm not going to pick on Kevin there, but look, I think that there's also too, the comfortability that comes with building confidence, right? And that's why I'm really curious to what happens this week against Carolina, because it's easier to build off positive stuff when you win rather than building off the positive stuff in the loss. And you can actually say, hey, see, Deshaun, you took this check down here and we got positive yardage out of it. Set us up pretty good to continue. And the thing that I like the most of all on Sunday, they had a 7-play field goal drive. They had a 6-play field goal drive. They had an 11-play field goal drive. They had a quick touchdown drive. And then they had a very long 12-play, 6-minute touchdown drive in the fourth quarter. like, love it. Like, the fact that you're able to do that and put those scoring drives together. They actually broke even in the time of possession, whereas last week it felt like the offense never got on the field against Jacksonville. So the contrast between week one and week two is night and day. And that's a good thing for the Browns. And again, hopefully they can carry this stuff going forward.
16: Happy to have with us outstanding Browns beat reporter Daryl Ryder talking Browns football 1-1.

0: Johnson earned himself a longer leash. And I was convinced that it wouldn't be any sooner than the Pittsburgh game that they would make a quarterback change. So, I think we can shelve the quarterback conversation as far as who should play for at least two more weeks. See what these next 2 weeks look like, and then you get a long week before your next game, and you reevaluate and reassess then. But Deshaun showed you he can play well, he can put drives together, and he can help the team win. So, I mean, you named him your starter. This is what you let your starter do. So I think you need to let him go forward until he shows you he can't do it anymore.
1: Darryl, let's talk about some other positions. And I want to give some love where I think it's due, and that is the first two games on defense. One player has stood out to me, and that was Mason Graham. He's got a sack in each game. I see him moving the pocket, moving, you know, his opponents back, pushing them back into the backfield and that.
0: Yeah.
1: Your thoughts on Mason Graham so far through the first two games?
0: Exactly what we saw in training camp, and which is a very positive thing because you know how it goes, Kenny. You covered enough training camps that, you know, we think everything's great. Then reality comes when they start playing games that matter.
1: Right.
0: And Mason, you know, from day one of training camp was standing out. And you could see, that, you know, he was really having an impact in practice. And then they put the pads on and the same thing. And then they, you know, got into the preseason and you could see a little bit of it. So the fact that he is maintaining this consistency is great to see. Hopefully a situation where he's going to come into his own now and we're going to see this on a regular basis. And I am in the minority. I thought he had a good rookie season. I felt like he helped create opportunities with some of his work in the trenches for his teammates, mostly Myles Garrett. Myles Garrett doesn't get that sack record without Mason Graham on the field helping him. But now, to your point, Kenny, though, he's getting sacks. He's getting the quarterback hits. He's getting the box score recognition. You know what I'm saying?
1: And right.
0: So it makes it easier for folks. Because it's not like, well, I got to sit here and study this tape and really watch this kid and see if he's really that good. Because I'm looking at a box score right now and he's not in it, right? And then you look at the tape and you're like, okay, yeah, I can see it. But most fans don't do that, right? And so I think he's a really good player, and I'm glad to see that he is getting the tangible visual impact that I thought he was capable of when they drafted him, and certainly Andrew Berry thought he was capable of when they drafted him. So, yeah, he's been a force up front, and I think bigger things are to come for him.
1: Darryl, who else has stood out through these first 2 weeks? Is it Boston, the rookie wide receivers? Is it Barber on the offensive line? Is it somebody else? Who's caught your attention?
0: Well, the two rookie offensive linemen, Fennell and Barber, 100%, as advertised, and Browns should feel really, really good about that. Denzel Boston has been fantastic. I know Casey Concepcion had the fumble in week one. That stuff happens. I'm not going to kill the kid over it. I like what I see from him. Harold Fannin Jr., it's nice of them to incorporate him back into the game plan. I think more so it's nice that Deshaun Watson saw that he was on the football team and got him the ball.
1: Right.
0: Because I find it hard to believe that Todd Monken didn't have Fannin in the game plan in week one. Defensively, obviously, we just got done talking about Mason Graham. Malik Collins, him being healthy and back, I think is a very, very big deal. Carson Schlesinger this week looked like the Carson Schlesinger that won Defensive Rookie of the Year. I know people were a little critical of his week one performance. He wasn't all that thrilled with it as well. So looks like he's back to being who he is. So, this has been, I think, a very good 2 weeks for the Browns. They got their teeth kicked in week one, and they showed me a lot. I'll say that. Mm-hmm. They showed me a lot this week in Tampa Bay. Oh, by the way, they had to wait 2 hours.
2: Unreal.
0: To close out the game, too, right? And guess who had to close out the game?

0: it was the defense, and they only had 28 yards to protect, and they kept Baker Mayfield and that offense out of the end zone. So a double tip of the ball cap to them.
1: Darrell, and I know they're off today. Any update on Tyson Campbell? What is the injury? Because it seems like he's injured. He comes back. He gets injured again. Is it just an ankle, or is it more than that?
0: He's got more. He's got a bunch of stuff going on right now. Todd Monken told us that he really respects and appreciates that he's trying to gut through it. The easy thing for him to do is like, yep, I'm hurt, coach. I'll see you in a couple weeks, right? And Todd is really appreciative and respects the fact that Tyson patched up and he gets right back out there. So, he's dealing with multiple injuries right now. I don't anticipate him practicing tomorrow. If he does practice, I expect it to be very limited. He's a guy, you don't need to practice him all week and you just put him out there on Sunday. It would not shock me if they don't try to do that with him.
1: Do you believe Andrew Berry's phone's ringing today with teams in the NFL looking for a backup or a starting quarterback?
0: No, not really.
1: Jameis Winston was god awful last night, and if Jackson Dart can't go, just saying.
0: Here's the problem for the Browns, though, is regardless of how Deshaun played on Sunday, okay, you have to plan for him getting hurt at some point. And I hate to think in those terms, but like that's your job as a GM, right? You have to plan for worst case scenario, and so he has to plan for what if Deshaun Watson is not available. Now they have to make a decision if they want to keep both Dylan Gabriel and Shedeur Sanders. Again, not until after the Pittsburgh game when Dylan Gabriel's eligible to come off of injured reserve. Then we're going to see, do they find room for four quarterbacks on the active roster? Do they trade one? I don't know. Do they cut one? My concern is you might need all four of these guys just to get through this season. So, do I think his phone is burning up right now? No, because Dylan Gabriel is on injured reserve, and I just don't see a scenario where they're going to trade Shedeur Sanders today and make Tayson Green the backup quarterback. I don't think that's going to happen. I don't think Talen is ready for that yet. He got very, very limited reps in training camp, and by limited I mean next to none, and the most action he got was in that second half of the preseason finale, and I thought he did pretty well considering he had gotten no reps. Okay, they basically gave Talen Green the Shedeur Sanders treatment this year, during the offseason and in training camp. So I think that you're at least 2 weeks away from Andrew Berry being able to entertain trading a quarterback, because again, you need Shedeur in the event something happens to Deshaun, because Talen Green, I don't believe, is ready to be QB2.
2: Darrell, great stuff as always. We appreciate the time, especially on short notice. Thanks so much. We'll talk to you again next week, maybe. All right,
0: you bet, guys. Look forward to it.
2: There he is, Darrell, checking in with us here on the Kenny and JT Show, 92.3 The Fan, Browns beat reporter.
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5: From News Talk 1480 WHBC, fall officially begins this evening, but we got a jump on it starting yesterday. Temperatures well below the normal high in the low 70s. Once the persistent rain does finally get out of here, AccuWeather senior meteorologist Chad Merrill says the cool air will stay as Canadian high pressure creates a damming effect for the eastern U.S. through the weekend.
6: These cold air damming events can happen as early as the middle of September, but tend to happen more so, especially this strong, once we get into October and November. So this is an unusually strong colder air damming situation for much of the east, that is, with this upcoming pattern through the weekend.
5: Chad says temps start to rebound next Monday and Tuesday, the autumnal equinox at 8:05 this evening. Month of September at this point at the airport weather station, the third warmest ever for the area at 71.2 degrees on average. Normal mean temperature for September, 65.4. AccuWeather says tonight rain much of the time, the mid-50s. Tomorrow, periods of rain still cool, the low 60s. Jim Michaels, WHBC News.
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2: All right, so I'm looking at this schedule. And back on August 19th, JT.
1: Yep.
2: The Cleveland Guardians on August 19th were 5 games under 500 at 61-66. And it looked like, forget about winning the division, White Sox were in control. Hell, they might not make it as a wild card team. Hell, they might not finish 500.
1: Right.
2: And you fast forward to what is today's date, September 22nd, and the Guardians enter tonight's game 81-75 in Boston. Amazing.
1: Okay. Kind of like last year, right?
2: Deja vu all over again, isn't it?
1: They were 6.5 down last year. They were 15.5 down, I think.
2: Yeah, so every time we count this team out, they come back and they make a run at it, and they're going for their third consecutive AL Central Division championship. They control their own destiny, up one game on the White Sox with 6 games left to play. How have they done it? Let's go to a former Cleveland Indians pitcher, current analyst. He's all over the place. VSIN, it's the Vegas Stats and Info Network. He hosts a show on that, baby, from 7 a.m. to 10 a.m. on Sirius XM 189. You can see him as an analyst on the MLB Network, ESPN College Baseball analyst, and a friend of the show, Jensen Lewis, joining us once again on the Kenny and JT Show. Jay Lou, how are you, bud?
24: Boys, great to be back with you. What a time to be alive. Who would have thought we'd be doing this all over again? Sprint to the finish for our Cleveland Baseball Club, and what another roller coaster year it's been, no question about it.
1: Jensen, really miss seeing you at the ballpark, but man, what a fun ride this has been. And I was mentioning to Kenny, it's kind of like deja vu from last season. But can you ever remember a team, even when you played, would you break in, 2007, somewhere in that vicinity?
24: Right, yeah, 2007, correct.
1: Okay, has there ever been a team that was led by so many rookies?
24: Boy, I think, jogging my memory to think of, like, young teams that have kind of pulled off what this group has done, it's not ringing a bell, because you think of, like, veteran clubs, at least more veteran-laden, right? You have your call-ups and maybe a handful of rookies like we did in 2007. It was myself as Drubal Cabrera, Aaron Laffey sprinkled into the rotation there. We had a few reinforcements there, but it's a pretty veteran club. And, we had our established starters and stars in CeCe Sabathia and the artist formerly known as Fausto Carmona, Grady Sizemore, Travis Hafner, Victor Martinez. That is a team that you look back on and ironic that we're playing the Boston Red Sox tonight, guys. You know, we were trying to run down the Red Sox for the number one overall seed in that year's postseason. We ended up falling a game short on the final day of the regular season, and that got us the matchup with New York. And everyone thought the Yankees was going to roll right through us because, you know, of how vaunted they were. Very similar setup this year, guys, where, you know, everyone's kind of looking at the American League East teams and how the seeds are locked in and saying, oh, gosh, you know, the other side of the bracket is kind of catching a break. You don't have to, you know, meet any of those teams until a potential American League Championship Series. But, you know, we

0: we play the games in front of us. You don't worry about that. But I got to tell you, there have been a lot of kids, and I underline kids, because we're going to find out if the kids are going to grow up here in the next couple of weeks, you know, what it's like to play big boy baseball when the calendar turns to October and even those last couple of days of September next week.
1: All right, Jensen Lewis, break it down for us, and I'm trying to figure this out, and we've debated all season long. Who's the most valuable player on this year's
2: Austin
1: Cleveland
2: Hedges,
1: Guardians
2: ask
1: team?
2: Me that question.
0: boy. I guess there could be a couple. And, you know, the easy answer on the pitching side is Parker Messick. And I know everyone's going to say, well, Gavin Williams has been unbelievable. Yes, he has. But speaking of kids, you look at this stretch that he's on, and he's going to be a finalist for the American League Rookie of the Year. And I think that's another subplot of this, guys. I mean, your top five voting this year is going to have three Guardians in it. It's going to be Parker Messick. It's going to be Chase DeLauder. It's going to be Travis Bezzano. However they finish, they finish. But that's pretty remarkable in and of itself. How about Parker Messick coming into tonight has allowed three runs or fewer in 13 starts, so basically half, at least a third of the season, finishing up here. He's allowed three runs or fewer, 2.21 ERA in that span. Has struggled to get some run support in about four or five of those. But for this kid to be a throwback guy and just to kind of operate the way that he has, I think he deserves as much credit as Gavin does. Now, Gavin is going to get many of the headlines because of all the strikeouts, because of the fury of the fastball and the wipeout off speed. But if you don't have, you know, kind of the Robin to the Batman, then it's all for naught there. So Gavin may be a 1A. I think Parker a 1B. And Cade Smith. I know, very biased to me, guys, right, going on the pitching side of this. But let's face it, this team had no offense. Or at least no consistency of an offensive attack in the first half of the season. And if you don't have the consistency of the rotation in the back end of the bullpen, especially with what Cade's done, we're not talking about a potential back-to-back American League Central Division title here with just six games to play.
2: Jensen Lewis is our guest. And Jensen, I don't even know how to ask this question, because when I think about Brian Rocchio and I think about playoff Rocchio, I think about the season that he's had. He's been batted all over the lineup, second, ninth. If Arias doesn't go down, he may not be your everyday shortstop. How do you explain Brian Rocchio?
0: Unpredictable in the dictionary, I'm sure, has a good definition to it, but I can only apply that to Roque for the first 5 months of the season, because, guys, it feels like we just need to get him a calendar that has nothing but the month of September listed on there, so that from the start of the year, he thinks it's September, and that's all we have to worry about. You remember last year, you know, he was so critical, even in the ninth spot down the stretch, of course, has the walk-off home run to win the division on the final game of the year. But even defensively and being versatile and being able to turn the lineup over, like there's some to be said about being able to have that kind of moxie at a young age and, you know, face the adversity that you do, keep working through it, stick with your process, and then come out on the other end, you know, looking like and smelling like a rose. I mean, it's back-to-back years now. We've even seen, you know, the marketing department try and rename this month, you know, Roketember, and I don't blame them. It may end up being Roketober here in the near future, but you're right, you know, JT, when you think about what the uniqueness is of the position, what he's had to do, and the way he's bounced back offensively. I mean, there's been stretches he's been really good. I haven't looked at the lineup to see if he's in there. I know he had come out of the game on Saturday with
2: left
0: tightness. Okay. Yep. Okay. So, you know, you think, hey, the off day certainly helps. And, you know, when you've got eight extra base hits and 16 ribbies in your last 15 games, you do whatever you have to do as a training staff to get him in there.
1: Happy to have with us Jensen Lewis breaking down Guardians baseball. And if you're enjoying what you're hearing, hey, you can go check him out on Monday, as he's going to be the guest speaker at the Hall of Fame luncheon in Canton on the 28th of September. So you're going to get a lot of questions from the old timers. You know that come Monday, Jensen.
0: Yeah, I usually have to bring an extra water with me, just because, you know, you got to be ready for anything. And as you guys well know, those people Always fully informed, always loaded for bear. It's one of my favorite events. Haven't been able to do it the last couple of years, but so thrilled, you know, the RJ Allman and the entire Pro Football Hall of Fame Luncheon Club there. It's an incredible experience. Each time I get to go and interact with the great fans and the community, yeah, I'm always taken aback by how detail-oriented, how much they pay attention. You guys know from being down there. It is a remarkable group, and so excited to be back there on Monday.
2: Yeah, it's a lot of fun. You know, Jensen, I grew up with half those people. Then the other half are the fathers and grandfathers of the kids that I did grow up with. And they really take it to heart, and they enjoy it, and it'll be a great time. So welcome back to Northeast Ohio when you get there. And welcome back these guys, too, because, you know, when we think about Indians baseball, Guardians baseball now, we're normally not making too many big-time moves at the trade deadline. And the moves that they made this season by not making a trade at the deadline and bringing in Patrick Bailey way beforehand, and then you add finally a right-handed stick in Joe Adell and Nathaniel Lowe. I mean, when you see moves like this being made by Antonetti and Chernoff, what goes through your mind?
0: Well, first off, you needed right-handed thump, right? And in a very, I want to say, lean middle of this order the last couple of years, we really haven't had a guy with just even some light tower power that can make you kind of think twice before going full attack mode there. And I credit Joe Adell. Not only he's a great, you know, player in person, but sometimes, and it's what the kids say, I'm told these guys, the aura of Joe Adell, I think, has changed a bit of the swagger and confidence of this group. You know, he puts on it. If you haven't come down to Progressive Field and see him hit BP, it is pretty fun to watch. And then he backs it up in games, and it's not even the homers to me, guys. It's the RBI.
2: Yeah.
0: And that has probably been my favorite part about what he's brought to the middle of this lineup. You know, he's hitting third, he's hitting fourth. Mm-hmm. It feels like he has been so seamless in his integration and has bought in. I mean, of course, he's coming to the park and he's got a chance to play for a playoff spot every day and didn't really have that playing out in Anaheim. That's not a fault of his own, but to come in and hit the ground running the way that he has. And even Nathaniel Lowe has had a couple of big swings already for this group. So exactly what you hope for when you bring in veteran power hitting. They're not going to be the shiniest of names that you see at trade deadlines past, but for what this group needed and for what was available, you know, this front office did, I think, the best they possibly could have with the resources available. And so far, and particularly Joe Adell, man, that has paid off in spades.
2: I've got a follow-up to this, and I've got to ask you this. Have you ever thrown at a guy that hit one 455 feet? And if so, what goes through your mind as a pitcher?
0: Yeah, you know, Felix P.A. hit one off me at Camden Yards that I think NASA's still tracking. And it was in a meaningless point in the game, or so we thought. I mean, the game had been decided. We were down by a bunch. And I don't know if he matched the Junior Caminero or the Anthony Santander 45-second, you know, trot around. But if I find Felix P.A. in a dark alley here in the near future, it will be 1-0 J-Lew after that. But, no, I'm trying to remember. You know, the farthest one that was hit off me, guys, you know, ironic, we're talking 2007 playoffs. If you guys remember Manny Ramirez in Game 4 of the American League Championship Series, part of the back-to-back-to-back, I was number 3, and I came in after Paul Byrd, and he hit the opposite field home run, just put his hands up in the air like he had, you know, tied the game. They were down 7-3 once that left. But I think that's buried under the pre- and post-game set out there since they remodeled the stadium. That's the only one I can remember that really jumps off the page. He crushed it. He knew it. It was a solo homer, and I'm like, okay, we're still up by 4. So get your rear end around the bases, and we ended up winning that game. So that's all that matters.
1: That is the bottom line. Yeah. Jensen Lewis breaking it down for us. Follow him on Twitter and Instagram at JLew50, FIFTY. And again, you can check him out on a daily basis, 7 a.m. to 10 a.m., Sirius XM 189. And Jensen, for our listeners out there, is it VSIN? Is that what you call it? It's like the new channel that the Cavaliers are going to be on, DAZN or whatever it is. So what is the correct pronunciation? And tell everybody what Vegas Stats and Info Network is all about.
0: Yeah, VSIN, the Sports Betting Network. It is the Vegas Sports and Information Network. 7 to 10 a.m. Eastern is our By the Book show every morning. For those that still have access to FanDuel Sports Network, I think we're still on through the end of the month, so you can catch my beautiful mug. I guess I got to dispel the first rumor, guys. I never moved to Las Vegas. I have my home studio here, still in Northeast Ohio. So I've been here the whole time. So I was going to imagine that'd be the first question I got at the Pro Football Hall of Fame luncheon on Monday was, hey, how do you like Nevada? And I'm like, guys, I go to visit a couple of times, do shows at the studio there when we get the opportunities. But I've been here, still living in Northeast Ohio. So it's good to go through all four of the seasons, if you will. Yeah. And it's been such a joy, guys. I think I've done more homework on all kinds of sports for every single day than any scouting report prep I ever had to do when I was facing a club every 3 or 4 days. So it's been a joy. Every day is a new challenge. It's a new thing. And as you guys know, in football season, it's 0 to 100 right now. So, handicapping games, giving out some betting advice. And so far, fellas, we are in the black on football season. We're in the black on baseball season. Hoping to have a great postseason on the major league front. But it's been a lot of fun. Really have enjoyed it so much in my transition to the national level.
1: Yeah, I'm happy for you. You put in your time locally, and you're doing it at the national level and doing well, and it's always great to have you on the show. We appreciate the time, Jensen Lewis. Also, Jensen Lewis, I'm curious from this perspective. You were a closer as well, all right? Cade Smith, JT and I just had this conversation a little bit earlier, okay? We're looking at getting five out saves. And Tito did that with a couple of guys. Andrew Miller comes to mind and uses them in different roles. And now we're seeing Stephen Vogt do that with Cade Smith. Is there a big deal getting that one or two extra outs? How does it affect a closer, a reliever? And is it about innings pitched or pitches thrown?
0: It is an excellent question, Roadman. And what I think people forget is, we're coming in all hyped up with adrenaline and emotion when you call us in that eighth inning, or even in the spots, where Andrew Miller back in 2016, if he's coming in the fifth inning at Fenway Park, and, that's the save situation. The hardest thing for a reliever, guys, because we just don't do it really often at all, throughout the regular season, at least with regularity, like starters, if you're doing every fourth or fifth day, you're doing the up downs, all that. Relievers just don't do it, and especially closers. Rarely do you see those kind of extended appearances. So it's the sitting down and the getting back up and recreating the adrenaline, the emotion. And so that's always my pressure point there. When you're talking about managers making decisions, is you really rely a lot more on your depth, because you don't want, trust me, Stephen Vogt doesn't want to go to Cade Smith in the eighth if he doesn't have to. I think of Craig Stammen in San Diego. He's got Adrian Morihone, he's got Mason Miller. He doesn't want to have to go to Morihone in the seventh inning. He wants those guys to get their clean frame because they're utterly dominant when they get into those situations. Louis Varland in Toronto, he's nearly perfect when those guys get their normal routines. However, when you have to, damn, it feels like Cade has not really skipped a beat. The four out saves, the five out saves he's gotten recently, it's a credit to the player for A, having the mentality to recreate what he had to already go through that previous inning and get back there from a mental sharpness standpoint in the ninth, and then physically to bring it with him. There's been times, guys, you watch him throw 100, 101, you're like, I don't know how anybody gets close to it, because that splitter is absolutely filthy. So he's been a joy to watch. That's a great security blanket to know you got right there at the end of the game.
2: Jensen Lewis is an Ohio guy, grew up in Cincinnati, and I'm looking at a poster of this year's Pro Football Hall of Fame enshrinee class. And since we were talking about the Hall of Fame Luncheon Club, you'll be speaking at Monday. Drew Brees, Adam Vinatieri, Roger Craig, Larry Fitzgerald. Luke Kuechly is a Cincinnati guy. Did you ever come into contact with Luke Kuechly?
0: I never got a chance, but man, how good was that guy? You think about, we on Mondays, on my show on By the Books on VSIN, we have, former Carolina general manager Marty Herney, and he would speak glowingly, you know, the weeks before the actual Pro Football Hall of Fame enshrinement and the Pro Football Hall of Fame game. And it was great to get his insight, you know, behind closed doors, what was he like and just how much of an animal that Luke Kuechly was. I mean, guys, you think about the era that he played in, and, you know, from that early, you know, what, 2012 spot to going to Boston College, he's a Saint X guy there. He was well before my time, and I hate to say that, you know, as a 1984 baby, and he was 91, but I can only imagine the odometer on that body. But boy, did he keep himself in just utterly phenomenal shape. You know, what, five, I think it was like eight straight Pro Bowl appearances. Yeah. First team, like, it felt like he was first team all pro every year. And just the way he changed the game. Incredible talent, gonna be hard. And I know it wasn't a super long career by years, but man, guys, eight dominant seasons, it felt like, where no one was his equal.
1: No doubt about it. Jensen Lewis, we appreciate your time. A couple of more questions, we'll let you go. Jensen, this team has a couple of avenues to travel down to get to the playoffs. Control your own destiny for both, and that is, you know, match the White Sox from here on out, you win the division by one game. If not, magic number is 3 for the wild card. How big of a factor is it, though, if they can win the division to avoid the Red Sox, the Yankees, and Tampa Bay and get a bye and don't have to play till the ALDS?
0: Yeah, I obviously, Roadman, you know, that is the huge equalizer. If you remember last year, the Blue Jays and the Yankees were in this similar spot, and Toronto had the season series tiebreaker. Well, they did tie record-wise on the final day of the regular season. Blue Jays win the division by the tiebreaker. How massive was that for them to have home field advantage in the DS and be able to take out the Yankees because they were already down their first couple of starters? So it definitely puts that wild card team that comes out of that series at a pretty big disadvantage. So here's the rub. You think about where they are, the Guardians. Yes, you're a game up on Chicago, but you don't have the tiebreaker. Guys, we could essentially see a situation where Sunday, September 27th is for the division, a win and in, but if they somehow fall and come level, you got to make up a couple of games. And, I mean, the last part, Gavin Williams and Parker Messick are probables for the final 2 days of the regular season. Well, guess what? If you got to play Tuesday for a wild card, I mean, you're looking at Foster Griffin or Tanner Bibee. That's the reality of having to play through the finish line because you don't have the division sewn up. You have to continue to win, and you don't have that tie. This is going to be a wild week, guys, with all the decisions. We'll be scoreboard watching every night. You know, once you get to Friday, you have a better idea of how to map it out. But, man, it would be great to get a little breathing room with a win tonight against Boston, who's already clinched their spot. They really can't improve on anything. They'll be the 5 going to New York, or you know, I don't see New York running down Tampa. But they might have caught the Red Sox at the right time, knowing the Sox have already punched their ticket.
1: Yeah, now there is still a possibility, J-Lew, of, if needed, the Guardians catching the Red Sox for that second spot. Do the Guardians want to avoid that, knowing where you would go then? Would they rather be the 3rd if they end up in the wild card?
0: I honestly, Roadman, don't even think they're thinking about it because they know they'd rather be a division winner, and that division winner carries so much more clout, whether it's a 2 seed, whether it's a 3 seed. You would rather have that automatic home field advantage, whether it is in the wild card or in that bye to the division round. I don't even think they're thinking about that. They're thinking we need to defend our AL Central division championship, and that is the first point of order, begin with a win tonight.
1: All right, and then the last thing, JT and I were debating this. What's it like to celebrate when you clinch a playoff spot? And if you're the Guardians, okay, and you clinch the wild card first, but you still have the division to go after, do you celebrate or do you wait because you don't want to have a hangover the next day and then you might lose the division, which is the more important thing to get? So take us through what it's like to celebrate, the effect it has on you, and what do you do if you're the Guardians in that situation?
0: Yeah, first world problems, right? When do we celebrate? How many times do we celebrate? So good. You obviously want to reward the journey, and it'll certainly be there, but I would have to imagine that they will probably, if they, let's say what, the magic number is 3 to clinch a playoff spot, so essentially they could have that wrapped up as early as tomorrow night. If they take care of business and Chicago falters, they could essentially be in that spot. We'll also have to watch what happens with Houston and Texas as well. Right. But yeah, I don't even think they're worried about that yet. If it comes down to it, guys, they probably wait until Sunday until they really understand where they are, and you have the off day Monday. Knowing that if you are the division winner, you know, whether that's a 2 or 3 seed, if you're the 3 seed, you know, then no big deal. You get to champagne bath someone else's locker room. You don't have to pay the bill to clean up, and you get yourself ready on a Monday to go play a wild card game on Tuesday.
1: How much of an effect does it carry over for the next day? After you celebrate, what are you feeling like the next day, Jensen Lewis?
0: I can tell you, we clinched in 07. That was against the Athletics at home. And I can't remember if we had an off day the next day before we went to the West Coast. We were in Seattle. I can remember that night. That was pretty fun. That was back when nothing was going on downtown. You had West 6th, and I think that was it. East 4th wasn't even a thought in anyone's mind at that point. I think there was only, I think we were up at top of the Velvet Dog, maybe, because it was the only rooftop that was open. My, oh my, I'm dating myself like hell.
1: Yeah, you are.
0: But hey, I mean, you enjoy it because you just don't know, you know, when it'll happen again. The best one still, guys, is Champagne Bathin. The old visiting locker room at old Yankee Stadium. We were the last team in the history of that ballpark to win a postseason series, because if you remember, the Yankees did not qualify for the postseason in 08. They tore it down, and then new Yankee Stadium was christened by yours truly and that Indians team in 2009.
2: How cool is that?
1: No kidding.
2: Wow.
1: Damn, that's impressive, man. So allegedly nobody was dancing on the top of the bar half naked, Brian Giles allegedly, when you guys were celebrating?
0: To my knowledge, we were all professionals, and that was also the time, boys, where you didn't have the camera phones, you didn't have any of the video, and so the only thing you could get were security cameras, and as far as I know, everyone was clean as a whistle, so we were in good shape.
1: And you're sticking to that story. Very good. Smart move on your part, J-Lo.
0: I am not confirming or denying anything that happened after a clinch party. Absolutely not.
1: Oh, gosh, the old days at the Thirsty Parrot and other places downtown during the times were fun times, and more fun times ahead, hopefully, for the Guardians. And we appreciate you enlightening us, and continued success on VSiN, on the Major League Baseball Network, at the luncheon on Monday, and everything you do. All right, J-Lo?
0: You guys are the best. Happy to come back anytime. And we'll look forward to talking again soon.
1: Yeah, absolutely, in the postseason. There he is, former Indians pitcher. Now he's one of us. He's a member of the media and does it very well. Jensen Lewis, you can check him out Monday at the Hall of Fame Luncheon Club.
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11: From News Talk 1480 WHBC, Canton City Council's given third and final reading to an ordinance increasing penalties for firing a gun in the city. Illegally discharging a firearm's been moved up from a misdemeanor 4 to an M1. raising the maximum possible jail sentence from 30 to 180 days.
4: Making it a stronger penalty for people who discharge weapons. We want to discourage that.
11: Ward 2 Canton Council member Brenda Kimbrough. Change came at the request of Law Director Jason Reese after a Canton woman was struck in the back while sleeping in her bed back in July by a bullet that blew through the side of the house. That was celebratory gunfire, speaking of which the city of Canton and family of a man shot and killed by a police officer early January 1st, 2022, tentatively settling the federal civil rights lawsuit filed by the family. You'll recall James Williams was illegally firing a gun celebratory style in the air on his 10th Street Southwest enclosed porch when a Canton fired back, killing Williams, the officer not charged criminally. AccuWeather says tonight, rain much of the time, the mid-50s. Tomorrow, periods of rain still cool, the low 60s. Jim Michaels, WHBC News.
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7: Here's your AccuWeather forecast. Tonight, expect periods of rain with a low of 56. Tomorrow will be cool with more periods of rain reaching a high of 61. Tomorrow night will be partly cloudy with a couple of showers and a low of 50. Thursday brings brilliant sunshine and a high of 66. Thursday night will be clear and chilly with a low of 43. Friday will have plenty of sun and a high of 67. With the AccuWeather forecast, I'm meteorologist Jason Caterina for News Talk 1480 WHBC.
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8: Well, welcome to fall. It's the very first day of fall, which means we get as much sunlight as nighttime, and I don't like it, Bobby.
9: I'm with you. I think it sucks. Sucks? Yes, it sucks.
8: Yeah, plus it's rained every day since Sunday, but I did mow today. It's like a jungle. You've been in my house before.
9: Yep.
8: You know how big my backyard is, right?
9: Huge.
8: I had to go over that sucker like four times today, and it still looks like it's growing.
9: Probably did since you left.
8: I'm going to go mow again if it stops raining. Magic number down to 3 for the Guardians. Magic number to win the division is 6. Worst case scenario to make the playoffs, just win the first 3 games, be done with it, or win today, win tomorrow, maybe the White Sox lose. Just get in.
9: Yeah, just get it over and done with so we can relax a little bit,
8: it
9: right?
8: It was so hot Sunday in Tennessee.
9: How hot was it, JT?
8: This is a real story. I've never seen anything like that before. It was so hot in Tennessee, players' cleats were melting on the field.
9: What? Come on. That ain't true.
8: It was so hot, Philadelphia Eagles.

0: Coach Nick Sirianni needed an IV after the game.
1: He didn't do that at Mountain Union, I bet, back in the day.
0: I bet if he lost 2 out of 3, he would. Temperatures on the turf reached 157 degrees. Have you ever heard of players' cleats melting?
1: Never. Never, never, never.
0: He said it happened.
1: Wow.
0: It's unbelievable. All right, I told you it's a power ranking Tuesday, right?
1: You did say that, yes.
0: Power rankings in the NFL are out. Number one, again, Buffalo. Number two, Seattle. Number three, San Francisco. Number four, the Philadelphia Eagles when it's not too hot. Number five, Kansas City, because they've got Taylor Swift on their side. All those teams are 2-0. The Browns moved up.
1: Yeah?
0: They move up from 32 to 28. They're 1-1.
1: Okay. All right.
0: NASCAR.
1: I did my top 10. Power rankings for the NFL. It's on our Facebook page. Go look at it.
0: NASCAR power rankings. You don't rank. These are top-notch worldwide leaders in entertainment news. NASCAR power rankings. Got a cramp. Ouch.
1: Pickle juice.
0: Kyle Larson, number one. But then again,
1: Kyle,
0: you know what?
1: Larson?
0: No, forget it. I'm not giving these. I told you. All right. I asked for one caller. One fan of NASCAR.
1: Yeah.
0: Didn't get one.
2: Do you hear me? I win the races and I get the money.
3: Ricky.
2: $2 million. Woo!
4: Woo!
5: Woo!
3: Ow!
2: Love that money.
0: MLB power rankings. They're all over the board today.
1: I'll listen to this.
0: These are from Bleacher Report.
1: Bleacher Report.
0: The team with the best record in all Major League Baseball. Milwaukee Brewers at number one. Followed by the Rays. Dodgers at three. The Braves at four. The Yankees at five. Cubs at six. Padres at seven. The Guardians move up from 11 to 8, and 81 and 76 winners of five straight. 12-7 record. September has put them in the driver's seat, and the 1-2 punch of Gavin Williams and Parker Messick could do some damage in October. Let's get in.
1: Dude, I can't wait for tonight. I'm the most excited I've been in a while for Guardians.
0: So that was Bleacher Report. The Athletic has the Guardians at 10. I prefer Bleacher Report.
1: Okay.
0: He put us a little bit higher.
1: Yeah, a little higher.
0: Guardians at Red Sox tonight. Parker Messick on the bump for the good guys. First pitch, 6:45. We're going to get to you the pregame from Fenway Park today at about 6 o'clock. We are at Fenway. We are not. We are at Fenway Park. Long fly ball. It is. It isn't.
1: Okay, Herb. Oh.
0: I like this one. It is a real true story right now.
1: Uh-huh. Yeah.
0: Snap into a Slim Jim.
1: Oh.
0: They recently unspooled a Slim Jim that measured 429 feet.
1: What?
0: Did it in Nebraska to break a Guinness World Record for the longest meat snack. There is such a thing as the record for the longest meat snack, and now it's a Slim Jim.
6: Pick up the tempo.
0: Yeah.
6: Step into a Slim Jim. Tear to the spice. That beefy juicy taste.
7: That's Mr. Savage.
6: How about the funky chicken?
7: Is that a roll?
6: Ooh, yeah. Slim Jim!
0: What are those chickens doing in a Slim Jim commercial?
1: I have no idea, man.
0: 429 feet of a Slim Jim.
8: Step into a Slim Jim. Oh, yeah.
1: Yeah. I thought you were going to tell me how old it was and they opened it and still ate it. I thought that was going to be the story.
0: It was like, you know, you see those big spools when they're doing like the telephone lines?
1: Yeah, yeah.
0: It was, they unraveled this Slim Jim. 429 feet, 5.4 inches long. Why was it 429 feet and 6 inches? I can't tell you. Maybe somebody snapped into it. How much Slim Jim could you eat?
1: I used to eat. I loved me some Slim Jims back in the day. Oh, yeah. I could eat a box of Slim Jims, which I think were 6.
0: All right.
1: Yeah.
0: Today's Tuesday, September 22nd, 2026, National Slim Jim Day. Today in sports, pop culture, media, our history. This is great. Check this out. These two have something in common. 57 years ago today, it's 1969, Willie Mays of the San Francisco Giants hit a home run, and it was number 600. He hits it against the Padres.
9: Keep your fun, children.
3: Try your best and just keep your eye on the ball.
0: Yeah, Big Al had to tell Willie Mays how to hit home run. But 37 years later.

0: Friday, oh, I forgot about Charles in Charge.
1: Yeah.
0: Scott Baio.
1: Didn't Eddie Ghosh sing this song for us?
0: I don't know. We have a lot of musical birthdays, though. Ready?
1: Okay. Yeah, go ahead.
0: 83 years old.
1: Oh, okay.
0: She's a dance instructor. She teaches dance. She's a one-hit wonder. You want to take a guess?
1: One-hit wonder dance instructor, 83 years old.
0: Yep.
1: Irene Cara.
0: That's a great guess, but you would be incorrect.
1: Okay.
0: Tony Basil. She's Mickey.

0: for the next. I'm going to test your memory here because Lisa says this man has the best head of hair in rock and roll history.
1: Oh.
0: He was formerly with Deep Purple, lead singer of Whitesnake.
1: Yes.
0: You remember his name? He's 75.
1: He's 75. All I remember is Tawny Katane crawling all over that car in the video.
0: And David
1: That's all I remember.
0: Coverdale. Hit it.

0: wore white
1: Tawny
0: shoes.
1: Katane's?
0: No, no, no.
1: Oh, okay.
0: This is
1: okay.
0: The next. We're on to the next one.
1: I'm sorry.
0: Her dad wore white shoes and sang the hell out of some Guns N' Roses. Who is she?
1: Debbie Boone.
0: She's 70 today.

0: Love this song.
1: It's a horrible song.
0: It's a great. Do you know when this song came out? It was the number one song.
1: I think I hear something.
0: There it is.
2: Take me down to the Paradise City where the grass is green and the girls are pretty. Take me on.
0: Oh, yeah.
2: Take me down to the Paradise City where the grass is green and the girls are pretty. Oh, won't you please take me home?
1: All right, I've got one more.
0: I'm sorry, I'm distracted with Tawny Katane right now. Go ahead.
1: What was the name of her band, Brian? I can't remember.
3: Blackhearts.
1: Are you sure?
0: No.
4: The Runaways.
1: The Runaways.
4: Then
1: yes.
4: Joan Jett and the Blackhearts.
1: All right. Oh, you just gave her name. Thanks, Brian.
0: Oh.
1: She is Joan Jett. Thanks,
4: whoops.
1: Herb.
4: Whoops.
1: Joan Jett is 68 today. If you know what happened in the Mets game last night, don't say anything.
4: Joan Jett blew it.
1: They really blew it that time.
0: You know what he pulled? He pulled. Remember Kristen Wiig when she was that actress playing Password?
1: Yes.
0: She would
1: always
0: say the password. That's what Brian did.
1: It's
0: right
1: like
0: there.
1: My cousin Joe. My cousin Joe will say, "Guess who I heard from today, Norm?" Thanks. What'd you ask me to guess for? Happy birthday, Joan Jett. And if today's your birthday, happy birthday to you as well.
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7: From News Talk 1480 WHBC, the Ohio Department of Transportation working with local law enforcement on ways to clear non-injury accidents faster. ODOT says those accidents tie up traffic for 55 minutes on average, and that increases the chance for a secondary crash. Another 4-cent increase in the price of diesel fuel since yesterday. AAA average in Canton Massillon this morning, $6.81. Price is up 66 cents in the last week. What used to be the McKinley Massillon Food Fight, now just Food Fight. But it's bigger. It encompasses two more season-ending football rivalry games, Hoover and Jackson and Central Catholic and Aquinas. And the food fight underway now. You can go to the Stark County Hunger Task Force website and give online in the name of any of the six schools.
8: 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And you can also bring it to our campus at the Ken Warwick Community Campus at Goodwill. Just tell us what

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1: Hunger Task Force Executive Director Stephanie Sweeney. 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MacU Weather says rain much of the time tonight, the mid-50s. Tomorrow, periods of rain still cool, the low 60s. Jim Michaels, WHBC News.
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4: Hey, Kenny, one final thought there about Scott Baio's birthday.
2: Yeah.
4: Scott Baio kicks Ralph Macchio's ass.
2: Did they box or something?
4: No,
2: were they celebrity
4: would.
2: Boxers?
4: Scott Baio okay, would right. beat up Ralph Macchio. I don't care if he's a Karate Kid or not.
2: Waka, waka, waka. Oh, Ralph Macchio. I'm thinking Ralph Mouth. My bad.
4: No, Ralph Macchio. They're both okay. childhood actors when they were kids.
2: I don't know. That'd be a hell of a... I paid money to see that match. Steel cage match.
4: Scott Baio would Ralph kick Macchio. His ass. I think Scott Baio would ruin Ralph Macchio.
2: Yeah, well, I don't know, man. The crane, you know, wasn't that called the crane
4: yeah, I think
2: kick
4: it's
2: or whatever
4: like
2: it is?
4: That. You know, yeah, I saw yeah. something the other day. Ralph Macchio actually bought that car that Mr. Miyagi gave him. He owns that car from the movie.
2: Does he really?
4: In real life, yeah.
2: Very cool. Wax on, wax off.
4: But Scott Baio, he came out know, of man. Happy Days, right?
2: Yeah.
4: Joni
2: right,
4: loves Chachi, and the right. You were right. The original theme song to Happy Days is this:
13: 2, 3 o'clock, 4 o'clock, rock. 5, 6, 7 o'clock, 8 o'clock, rock. We're going to rock around the clock tonight. 1 o'clock, strike 7, 3 and 4. Get your baby and dance the floor. We're going to rock around the clock tonight. We're going to rock, rock, rock till broad daylight. We're going to rock around the clock tonight.
2: All right. And the late, great Eddie Ghost in his own rendition, man.
0: Nothing's better than that.
13: Louie,
0: nothing's
13: Louie.
0: Better than that.
13: Oh, medley. Girl, you got me now. Combined the day that we are Louie Louie. Oh, girl, you got me now.
14: We got Guardians baseball tonight. There we go. Let's go.
0: Yes.

0: I ever get back in this one. 2-3 at the ball.
1: Not
0: game.
1: So much there.
0: Stand up and cheer.
1: Further.
0: And it's 1-2-3 strikes, you're out in the old ball game.
2: I have trouble singing the original lyrics now because I think of Eddie Gosch every time I hear that song. Guardians, Red Sox, coming your way next here on WHBC. Parker Messing on the hill for the good guys tonight. First pitch comes your way, 6:45 p.m. Magic number to clinch a playoff spot for the Guardians. 3 with 6 games left to play. Let's get one of those tonight. Take down those damn Red Sox. Thanks to Daryl Ryder for joining us. Thanks to Jensen Lewis for joining us. Thanks to Brian Novak for producing this craziness.
3: Root for the Royals tonight versus the White Sox as well. Root for the Mets over the Rangers. Or the Astros playing the Astros. Root for the Mariners tonight as well. That's what you got to look for tonight.
2: Scoreboard watching and Guardians watching. We'll talk all about it tomorrow at 3. See you, bye.

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12: From News Talk 1480 WHBC, Canton City Council's given third and final reading to an ordinance increasing penalties for firing a gun in the city. Illegally discharging a firearm has been moved up from a misdemeanor 4 to an M1, raising the maximum possible jail sentence from 30 to 180 days.
13: Making it a stronger penalty for people who discharge weapons. We want to discourage that.
12: Ward 2 Canton Council member Brenda Kimbrough. Change came at the request of Law Director Jason Reese after a Canton woman was struck in the back while sleeping in her bed back in July by a bullet that blew through the side of the house. That was celebratory gunfire. Speaking of which, the city of Canton and family of a man shot and killed by a police officer early January 1st, 2022, tentatively settling the federal civil rights lawsuit filed by the family. You'll recall James Williams was illegally firing a gun celebratory style in the air on his 10th Street Southwest enclosed porch when a Canton fired back, killing Williams, the officer not charged criminally. AccuWeather says tonight, rain much of the time, the mid-50s. Tomorrow, periods of rain still cool, the low 60s. Jim Michaels, WHBC News.
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